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1: So coming up on Thursday from 7 till 9 is the next young adult night of worship. 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

It's Jamie in for Fran. Jay King on the way, Hard Place. I also need to breathe. I don't know. When's the last time you invited somebody to church? It's been a minute, right? I don't know. Is it something that, like, you have the opportunity to do regularly? Well, I'm inviting you to church. You know, DOSP.org is the diocesan website for here in the diocese, the Catholic Diocese of St. Petersburg. And I just want you to know a couple things. Number one, you are always welcome at any Catholic Mass at any time. We have Mass every day. It's not just on Sundays. You can go to a Catholic Mass any day of the week. And there's nothing special you need to know or to do. Trust me. If you were like, hey, Jamie, come on over to Bayside Christian or, you know, whatever, I'd be like, I don't know. I don't know anybody there. I'd feel awkward. I don't know how you guys, like, do your service. So I'd be the same way. So, you know, I get it. We're all sort of there, right? But, you know, I want you to always know, as a Catholic, I want you to join us at any time to worship Jesus Christ. And, you know, you may in your past heard some things about, I venture to say, you probably heard a thing or two about Catholics and maybe we worship statues or we pray to Mary and things of that nature, right? Well, listen, if you go to the diocesan website, we actually will lay down the truth on those very topics for you. DOSP.org, answers to common questions. Find a Mass time. Come worship Jesus. We love Jesus. He's our Lord and Savior. Please know you're always welcome. DOSP.org.

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0: Hi, I'm Greg Schutte, Director of Marriage Works Ohio, Catholic therapist and author of the Building a Eucharistic Marriage course. When mistakes are made, pride usually dictates to us the same old script. They got themselves into this mess, they need to get themselves out. But is it important that they do it alone? Is this just another form of vengeance? I find it interesting that Jesus knew that pride, shame, or confusion could cause his bride to stumble again. And so he sought them out in the upper room, on the road to Emmaus, from the shore while they were out in the boat. Are we not to do the same? I believe he wants us to not only forgive, but to know the deepest meaning of love one another as I have loved you. 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
1: 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We have been listening to Spirit FM ever since we moved down here to Florida. Right in the beginning, we actually had a really pretty severe accident, and Spirit FM actually has been a part of our life almost the whole time. We used it as a way to keep us inspired and also keep our faith throughout the hard times. My son wound up going to Jesuit here in Tampa, and every day I drove him down to school and listened to Spirit FM every day on the radio. 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We now have our two granddaughters, and we just recently did a day sponsorship for each of them on their birthdays. Just the smile and the joy on all their faces, including my son and their mother. Just the joy seeing them and knowing that Spirit FM is such a big part of all of our lives. And it has really, truly been a blessing throughout all our time here in Florida and continues to be a blessing to all of us every day.
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0: If I had to describe my relationship with the Holy Spirit, I'd say he's probably my best friend. Hey, I'm Francesca from Evenings and Sunday Praise. I came to know Jesus through personal encounters with the Holy Spirit, especially through music, where I could sense the Lord speaking directly to my heart. But lately, I've been in a drier season of prayer. I haven't been hearing him as clearly, and the Lord has been drawing me towards something I'd avoided for years: structured prayer. I've started praying the Liturgy of the Hours and taking daily rosary walks with my husband. You know, years ago, I thought those prayers might feel rigid or impersonal. Instead, they've become a gift. When I don't have the words, they give me words to pray. And when I don't feel anything, they help me remain close to him. What I resisted for so long has become the very way that the Lord is loving me today, reminding me that his presence doesn't depend on my feelings.
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It's Jamie in for Fran, and I think I'll be in next week as well because it's Hope's Giving. Hope leads the way, and I got to tell you,

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1: Gary's a retired farmer, so he knows a lot about corn.
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1: He's like, guys, you want to pick some corn? 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My mind was blown.
2: Okay.
1: So every ear of corn has an even number of rows on it. Every single corn.
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1: I was like, guys, can we just appreciate God and how cool his creation is?
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0: Hey, this is Micah Tyler with the message of my new song, Perfectly. And somehow you love somebody like me. Don't know how you do it, but you do it perfectly. I want to be perfect. When other people are brave, all I see is fear in my life, and then I remember that it's God's perfect love that casts out that fear. I feel like every time that I make a turn, it is heading down another broken road when I remember that God has a perfect plan for my life. When we throw up our hands and we confess the places that we fall short, that's when God's perfect love shows up and loves us perfectly.
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Things you don't want to hear from the back of the car. Hey, it's Jamie. Parents, you know what I mean. When you're barreling down the road in the grocery getter full of little kids, you hear all kinds of wonderful things coming from the back of the car. I'll be honest. Cute, adorable things. Beautiful singing. But you hear things you don't want to hear. There are things that you definitely do not want to hear. One being, Aiden took his shoes off, Daddy. One of our sons just, like, refuses to wear socks. I mean, it's not like he refuses. He just runs out the door with his shoes and throws them on. You know, he doesn't wear the socks. So, you know what that leads to. So, when you got a car full of people, a big family, all piled in the SUV, don't want stinky toes. Things you don't want to hear from the back of the car. Aiden took his shoes off.

Spirit FM, it's Jamie. Thanks for joining me as we take a minute for prayer. Today we're looking at Luke 6, 20 through 21. Raising his eyes towards his disciples, Jesus said, "Blessed are you who are poor, for the kingdom of God is yours. Blessed are you who are now hungry, for you will be satisfied." Oh Jesus, through the Immaculate Heart of Mary, we come before you this evening to thank you for the day, thank you for our lives and the blessings, and to examine our conscience, to ask for mercy of all that we have done to offend you and the things that we have failed to do that you ask us to do. Lord, have mercy. Christ, have mercy. Lord, have mercy. We ask that our angels watch over us as we rest and minister to us. Help us to rise tomorrow to courageously live the gospel. Our Father who art in heaven, hallowed be thy name. Thy kingdom come, thy will be done on earth as it is in heaven. Give us this day our daily bread, and forgive us our trespasses as we forgive those who trespass against us. And lead us not into temptation, but deliver us from evil. Hail Mary, full of grace, the Lord is with thee. Blessed art thou among women, and blessed is the fruit of thy womb, Jesus. Holy Mary, Mother of God, pray for our sinners now and at the hour of our death. And glory be to the Father, and to the Son, and to the Holy Spirit. As it was in the beginning, is now, and ever shall be, world without end. Amen.

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1: 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His simple advice was, it's not about you, Paul. 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

Great to be with you. My name is Jamie. Well, whatever you're doing right now, I'd encourage you to keep your radio on. I was going to say put your phone down, but if you're listening on the Free My Spirit FM app, I guess you can keep it going. And I want you to join us for the 11 o'clock hour. Stop swiping, stop doom scrolling, and I want you to immerse yourself in this hour, this holy hour, if you will, on the meditation of Jesus Christ, rebroadcast of the Mass, and just spend this hour meditating and spending time with the Lord. We all need more time with the Lord. We all need to be built up in the fruits of the Spirit, a fervent faith, an active faith, but we have to spend time, you know what I'm saying? We have to spend time building that relationship. That's what the 11 o'clock hour is all about. All right, have a great night. We'll talk to you tomorrow. May the joy and the peace of Christ be with you.

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3: Amen.
2: I believe in God, the Father Almighty, maker of heaven and earth. I believe in Jesus Christ, his only Son, our Lord, who was conceived by the Holy Spirit, born of the Virgin Mary, suffered under Pontius Pilate, was crucified, died, and was buried. He descended to the dead. On the third day he rose again from the dead. He ascended into heaven, seated at the right hand of God, the Father Almighty. From thence he shall come to judge the living and the dead.
3: I believe in the Holy Spirit, the Holy Catholic Church, the communion of saints, the forgiveness of sins, the resurrection of the body, and life everlasting. Amen.
2: Our Father, who art in heaven, hallowed be thy name. Thy kingdom come, thy will be done, on earth as it is in heaven.
3: Give us this day our daily bread, and forgive us our trespasses, as we forgive those who trespass against us. And lead us not into temptation, but deliver us from evil. Amen. Hail Mary, full of grace, the Lord is with thee. Blessed art thou among women, and blessed is the fruit of thy womb, Jesus.
2: Holy Mary, Mother of God, pray for us sinners, now and at the hour of our death. Amen.
3: Hail Mary, full of grace, the Lord is with thee. Blessed art thou among women, and blessed is the fruit of thy womb, Jesus.
2: Holy Mary, Mother of God, pray for us sinners, now and at the hour of our death. Amen.
3: Hail Mary, full of grace, the Lord is with thee. Blessed art thou among women, and blessed is the fruit of thy womb, Jesus.
2: Holy Mary, Mother of God, pray for us sinners, now and at the hour of our death. Amen. Glory be to the Father, and to the Son, and to the Holy Spirit.
3: As it was in the beginning, is now, and ever shall be, world without end. Amen.
2: The first glorious mystery, the resurrection. Our Father who art in heaven, hallowed be thy name. Thy kingdom come, thy will be done, on earth as it is in heaven.
3: Give us this day our daily bread, and forgive us our trespasses, as we forgive those who trespass against us. And lead us not into temptation, but deliver us from evil. Amen.
2: Amen, amen, I say to you. You will weep and mourn, while the world rejoices. You will grieve, but your grief will become joy.
3: Hail Mary, full of grace, the Lord is with thee. Blessed art thou among women, and blessed is the fruit of thy womb, Jesus.
2: Holy Mary, Mother of God, pray for us sinners, now and at the hour of our death. Amen. So you also are now in anguish, but I will see you again, and your hearts will rejoice, and no one will take your joy away from you.
3: Hail Mary, full of grace, the Lord is with thee. Blessed art thou among women, and blessed is the fruit of thy womb, Jesus.
2: Holy Mary, Mother of God, pray for us sinners, now and at the hour of our death. Amen. But at daybreak on the first day of the week, they took the spices they had prepared and went to the tomb.
3: Hail Mary, full of grace, the Lord is with thee. Blessed art thou among women, and blessed is the fruit of thy womb, Jesus.
2: Holy Mary, Mother of God, pray for us sinners, now and at the hour of our death. Amen. And behold, there was a great earthquake, for an angel of the Lord descended from heaven, approached, rolled back the stone, and sat upon it.
3: Hail Mary, full of grace, the Lord is with thee. Blessed art thou among women, and blessed is the fruit of thy womb, Jesus.
2: Holy Mary, Mother of God, pray for us sinners, now and at the hour of our death. Amen. Then the angel said to the women in reply, "Do not be afraid. I know that you are seeking Jesus the crucified. He is not here."
3: Hail Mary, full of grace, the Lord is with thee. Blessed art thou among women, and blessed is the fruit of thy womb, Jesus.
2: Holy Mary, Mother of God, pray for us sinners, now and at the hour of our death. Amen. For he has been raised just as he said. Come and see the place where he lay.
3: Hail Mary, full of grace, the Lord is with thee. Blessed art thou among women, and blessed is the fruit of thy womb, Jesus.
2: Holy Mary, Mother of God, pray for us sinners, now and at the hour of our death. Amen. Then go quickly and tell his disciples, he has been raised from the dead, and he is going before you to Galilee. There you will see him. Behold, I have told you.
3: Hail Mary, full of grace, the Lord is with thee. Blessed art thou among women, and blessed is the fruit of thy womb, Jesus.
2: Holy Mary, Mother of God, pray for us sinners, now and at the hour of our death. Amen. Then they went away quickly from the tomb, fearful yet overjoyed, and ran to announce this to his disciples.
3: Hail Mary, full of grace, the Lord is with thee. Blessed art thou among women, and blessed is the fruit of thy womb, Jesus.
2: Holy Mary, Mother of God, pray for us sinners, now and at the hour of our death. Amen. I am the resurrection and the life. Whoever believes in me, even if he dies, will live.
3: Hail Mary, full of grace, the Lord is with thee. Blessed art thou among women, and blessed is the fruit of thy womb, Jesus.
2: Holy Mary, Mother of God, pray for us sinners, now and at the hour of our death. Amen. And everyone who lives and believes in me will never die.
3: Hail Mary, full of grace, the Lord is with thee. Blessed art thou among women, and blessed is the fruit of thy womb, Jesus.
2: Holy Mary, Mother of God, pray for us sinners, now and at the hour of our death. Amen. Glory be to the Father, and to the Son, and to the Holy Spirit.
3: As it was in the beginning, is now, and ever shall be, world without end. Amen.
4: O my Jesus, forgive us our sins, save us from the fires of hell. Lead all souls to heaven, especially those in most need of thy mercy.
2: The second glorious mystery, the Ascension. Our Father who art in heaven, hallowed be thy name. Thy kingdom come, thy will be done, on earth as it is in heaven.
3: Give us this day our daily bread, and forgive us our trespasses, as we forgive those who trespass against us. And lead us not into temptation, but deliver us from evil. Amen.
2: Then he led them out as far as Bethany, raised his hands, and blessed them.
3: Hail Mary, full of grace, the Lord is with thee. Blessed art thou among women, and blessed is the fruit of thy womb, Jesus.
2: Holy Mary, Mother of God, pray for us sinners, now and at the hour of our death. Amen. Then Jesus approached and said to them, All power in heaven and on earth has been given to me.
3: Hail Mary, full of grace, the Lord is with thee. Blessed art thou among women, and blessed is the fruit of thy womb, Jesus.
2: Holy Mary, Mother of God, pray for us sinners, now and at the hour of our death. Amen. Go, therefore, and make disciples of all nations.
3: Hail Mary, full of grace, the Lord is with thee. Blessed art thou among women, and blessed is the fruit of thy womb, Jesus.
2: Holy Mary, Mother of God, pray for us sinners, now and at the hour of our death. Amen. Baptizing them in the name of the Father, and of the Son, and of the Holy Spirit.
3: Hail Mary, full of grace, the Lord is with thee. Blessed art thou among women, and blessed is the fruit of thy womb, Jesus.
2: Holy Mary, Mother of God, pray for us sinners, now and at the hour of our death. Amen. Teaching them to observe all that I have commanded you.
3: Hail Mary, full of grace, the Lord is with thee. Blessed art thou among women, and blessed is the fruit of thy womb, Jesus.
2: Holy Mary, Mother of God, pray for us sinners, now and at the hour of our death. Amen. Whoever believes and is baptized will be saved.
3: Hail Mary, full of grace, the Lord is with thee. Blessed art thou among women, and blessed is the fruit of thy womb, Jesus.
2: Holy Mary, Mother of God, pray for us sinners, now and at the hour of our death. Amen. Whoever does not believe will be condemned.
3: Hail Mary, full of grace, the Lord is with thee. Blessed art thou among women, and blessed is the fruit of thy womb, Jesus.
2: Holy Mary, Mother of God, pray for us sinners, now and at the hour of our death. Amen. And behold, I am with you always, until the end of the age.
3: Hail Mary, full of grace, the Lord is with thee. Blessed art thou among women, and blessed is the fruit of thy womb, Jesus.
2: Holy Mary, Mother of God, pray for us sinners, now and at the hour of our death. Amen. When he had said this, as they were looking on, he was lifted up, and a cloud took him from their sight.
3: Hail Mary, full of grace, the Lord is with thee. Blessed art thou among women, and blessed is the fruit of thy womb, Jesus.
2: Holy Mary, Mother of God, pray for us sinners, now and at the hour of our death. Amen. So then the Lord Jesus, after he spoke to them, was taken up into heaven, and took his seat at the right hand of God.
3: Hail Mary, full of grace, the Lord is with thee. Blessed art thou among women, and blessed is the fruit of thy womb, Jesus.
2: Holy Mary, Mother of God, pray for us sinners, now and at the hour of our death. Amen. Glory be to the Father, and to the Son, and to the Holy Spirit.
3: as it was in the beginning, is now, and ever shall be, world without end. Amen.
4: O my Jesus, forgive us our sins, save us from the fires of hell. Lead all souls to heaven, especially those in most need of thy mercy.
2: The third glorious mystery, the descent of the Holy Spirit. Our Father who art in heaven, hallowed be thy name. Thy kingdom come, thy will be done, on earth as it is in heaven.
3: Give us this day our daily bread, and forgive us our trespasses, as we forgive those who trespass against us. And lead us not into temptation, but deliver us from evil. Amen.
2: When the time for Pentecost was fulfilled, they were all in one place together.
3: Hail Mary, full of grace, the Lord is with thee. Blessed art thou among women, and blessed is the fruit of thy womb, Jesus.
2: Holy Mary, Mother of God, pray for us sinners, now and at the hour of our death. Amen. And suddenly there came from the sky a noise like a strong driving wind, and it filled the entire house in which they were.
3: Hail Mary, full of grace, the Lord is with thee. Blessed art thou among women, and blessed is the fruit of thy womb, Jesus.
2: Holy Mary, Mother of God, pray for us sinners, now and at the hour of our death. Amen. Then there appeared to them tongues as of fire, which parted and came to rest on each one of them.
3: Hail Mary, full of grace, the Lord is with thee. Blessed art thou among women, and blessed is the fruit of thy womb, Jesus.
2: Holy Mary, Mother of God, pray for us sinners, now and at the hour of our death. Amen. And they were all filled with the Holy Spirit, and began to speak in different tongues, as the Spirit enabled them to proclaim.
3: Hail Mary, full of grace, the Lord is with thee. Blessed art thou among women, and blessed is the fruit of thy womb, Jesus.
2: Holy Mary, Mother of God, pray for us sinners, now and at the hour of our death. Amen. Now there were devout Jews from every nation under heaven staying in Jerusalem.
3: Hail Mary, full of grace, the Lord is with thee. Blessed art thou among women, and blessed is the fruit of thy womb, Jesus.
2: Holy Mary, Mother of God, pray for us sinners, now and at the hour of our death. Amen. Then Peter stood up with the 11, raised his voice, and proclaimed to them, "You who are Jews, indeed all of you staying in Jerusalem, let this be known to you, and listen to my words."
3: Hail Mary, full of grace, the Lord is with thee. Blessed art thou among women, and blessed is the fruit of thy womb, Jesus.
2: Holy Mary, Mother of God, pray for us sinners, now and at the hour of our death. Amen. Peter said to them, "Repent and be baptized, every one of you, in the name of Jesus Christ for the forgiveness of your sins, and you will receive the gift of the Holy Spirit."
3: Hail Mary, full of grace, the Lord is with thee. Blessed art thou among women, and blessed is the fruit of thy womb, Jesus.
2: Holy Mary, Mother of God, pray for us sinners, now and at the hour of our death. Amen. Those who accepted his message were baptized, and about 3,000 persons were added that day.
3: Hail Mary, full of grace, the Lord is with thee. Blessed art thou among women, and blessed is the fruit of thy womb, Jesus.
2: Holy Mary, Mother of God, pray for us sinners, now and at the hour of our death. Amen. Send forth thy Spirit, and they shall be created, and you shall renew the face of the earth.
3: Hail Mary, full of grace, the Lord is with thee. Blessed art thou among women, and blessed is the fruit of thy womb, Jesus.
2: Holy Mary, Mother of God, pray for us sinners, now and at the hour of our death. Amen. Come, Holy Spirit, and fill the hearts of thy faithful, and kindle in them the fire of your love.
3: Hail Mary, full of grace, the Lord is with thee. Blessed art thou among women, and blessed is the fruit of thy womb, Jesus.
2: Holy Mary, Mother of God, pray for us sinners, now and at the hour of our death. Amen. Glory be to the Father, and to the Son, and to the Holy Spirit.
3: As it was in the beginning, is now, and ever shall be, world without end. Amen.
4: O my Jesus, forgive us our sins, save us from the fires of hell. Lead all souls to heaven, especially those in most need of thy mercy.
2: The fourth glorious mystery, the Assumption of Mary. Our Father who art in heaven, hallowed be thy name. Thy kingdom come, thy will be done, on earth as it is in heaven.
3: Give us this day our daily bread, and forgive us our trespasses, as we forgive those who trespass against us. And lead us not into temptation, but deliver us from evil. Amen.
2: My lover speaks, he says to me, "Arise, my beloved, my beautiful one, and come."
3: Hail Mary, full of grace, the Lord is with thee. Blessed art thou among women, and blessed is the fruit of thy womb, Jesus.
2: Holy Mary, Mother of God, pray for us sinners, now and at the hour of our death. Amen. For see, the winter is past, the rains are over and gone, the flowers appear on the earth, The time of pruning the vines has come, and the song of the dove is heard in our land.
3: Hail Mary, full of grace, the Lord is with thee. Blessed art thou among women, and blessed is the fruit of thy womb, Jesus.
2: Holy Mary, Mother of God, pray for us sinners, now and at the hour of our death. Amen. The fig tree puts forth its figs, and the vines in bloom give forth fragrance. Arise, my beloved, my beautiful one, and come. O my dove in the clefts of the rock, in the secret recesses of the cliff, let me see you, let me hear your voice, for your voice is sweet, and you are lovely.
3: Hail Mary, full of grace, the Lord is with thee. Blessed art thou among women, and blessed is the fruit of thy womb, Jesus.
2: Holy Mary, Mother of God, pray for us sinners, now and at the hour of our death. Amen. Then God's temple in heaven was opened, and the ark of his covenant could be seen in the temple. There were flashes of lightning, rumblings and peals of thunder, an earthquake, and a violent hailstorm.
3: Hail Mary, full of grace, the Lord is with thee. Blessed art thou among women, and blessed is the fruit of thy womb, Jesus.
2: Holy Mary, Mother of God, pray for us sinners, now and at the hour of our death. Amen. A great sign appeared in the sky, a woman clothed with the sun.
3: Hail Mary, full of grace, the Lord is with thee. Blessed art thou among women, and blessed is the fruit of thy womb, Jesus.
2: Holy Mary, Mother of God, pray for us sinners, now and at the hour of our death. Amen. With the moon under her feet, and on her head a crown of 12 stars.
3: Hail Mary, full of grace, the Lord is with thee. Blessed art thou among women, and blessed is the fruit of thy womb, Jesus.
2: Holy Mary, Mother of God, pray for us sinners, now and at the hour of our death. Amen. You are beautiful, my beloved. You are beautiful. Your eyes are doves behind your veil. All glorious is the King's daughter as she enters, her raiment threaded with gold. In embroidered apparel she is led to the King.
3: Hail Mary, full of grace, the Lord is with thee. Blessed art thou among women, and blessed is the fruit of thy womb, Jesus.
2: Holy Mary, Mother of God, pray for us sinners, now and at the hour of our death. Amen. Blessed are they who wash their robes so as to have the right to the tree of life and enter the city through its gates.
3: Hail Mary, full of grace, the Lord is with thee. Blessed art thou among women, and blessed is the fruit of thy womb, Jesus.
2: Holy Mary, Mother of God, pray for us sinners, now and at the hour of our death. Amen. Blessed are you who believe that what was spoken to you by the Lord would be fulfilled. And Mary said, my soul proclaims the greatness of the Lord. My spirit rejoices in God my Savior.
3: Hail Mary, full of grace, the Lord is with thee. Blessed art thou among women, and blessed is the fruit of thy womb, Jesus.
2: Holy Mary, Mother of God, pray for us sinners, now and at the hour of our death. Amen. For he has looked upon his handmaid's lowliness. Behold, from now on will all ages call me blessed. The Mighty One has done great things for me, and holy is his name.
3: Hail Mary, full of grace, the Lord is with thee. Blessed art thou among women, and blessed is the fruit of thy womb, Jesus.
2: Holy Mary, Mother of God, pray for us sinners, now and at the hour of our death. Amen. Glory be to the Father, and to the Son, and to the Holy Spirit.
3: As it was in the beginning, is now, and ever shall be, world without end. Amen.
4: O my Jesus, forgive us our sins, save us from the fires of hell, lead all souls to heaven, especially those in most need of thy mercy.
2: The fifth glorious mystery, the coronation of Mary. Our Father who art in heaven, hallowed be thy name. Thy kingdom come, thy will be done, on earth as it is in heaven.
3: Give us this day our daily bread, and forgive us our trespasses, as we forgive those who trespass against us. And lead us not into temptation, but deliver us from evil. Amen.
2: Who is this that comes forth like the dawn, as beautiful as the moon, as resplendent as the sun?
3: Hail Mary, full of grace, the Lord is with thee. Blessed art thou among women, and blessed is the fruit of thy womb, Jesus.
2: Holy Mary, Mother of God, pray for us sinners, now and at the hour of our death. Amen. Like a star shining among the clouds, like the full moon at the holy day season, like the sun shining upon the temple, like the rainbow appearing in the cloudy sky, like the blossoms on branches in springtime, like a lily on the banks of a stream.
3: Hail Mary, full of grace, the Lord is with thee. Blessed art thou among women, and blessed is the fruit of thy womb, Jesus.
2: Holy Mary, Mother of God, pray for us sinners, now and at the hour of our death. Amen. I am the Rose of Sharon, a lily of the valley.
3: Hail Mary, full of grace, the Lord is with thee. Blessed art thou among women, and blessed is the fruit of thy womb, Jesus.
2: Holy Mary, Mother of God, pray for us sinners, now and at the hour of our death. Amen. From the mouth of the Most High I came forth, and mist-like covered the earth.
3: Hail Mary, full of grace, the Lord is with thee. Blessed art thou among women, and blessed is the fruit of thy womb, Jesus.
2: Holy Mary, Mother of God, pray for us sinners, now and at the hour of our death. Amen. In the highest heavens did I dwell, my throne on a pillar of cloud.
3: Hail Mary, full of grace, the Lord is with thee. Blessed art thou among women, and blessed is the fruit of thy womb, Jesus.
2: Holy Mary, Mother of God, pray for us sinners, now and at the hour of our death. Amen. I bud forth delights like the vine. My blossoms become fruit fair and rich.
3: Hail Mary, full of grace, the Lord is with thee. Blessed art thou among women, and blessed is the fruit of thy womb, Jesus.
2: Holy Mary, Mother of God, pray for us sinners, now and at the hour of our death. Amen. Come to me, all you that yearn for me, and be filled with my fruits. You will remember me as sweeter than honey.
3: Hail Mary, full of grace, the Lord is with thee. Blessed art thou among women, and blessed is the fruit of thy womb, Jesus.
2: Holy Mary, Mother of God, pray for us sinners, now and at the hour of our death. Amen. So now, O children, listen to me. Instruction and wisdom do not reject. Happy the man who obeys me.
3: Hail Mary, full of grace, the Lord is with thee. Blessed art thou among women, and blessed is the fruit of thy womb, Jesus.
2: Holy Mary, Mother of God, pray for us sinners, now and at the hour of our death. Amen. And happy those who keep my ways. Happy the man watching daily at my gates. For he who finds me finds life, and wins favor from the Lord.
3: Hail Mary, full of grace, the Lord is with thee. Blessed art thou among women, and blessed is the fruit of thy womb, Jesus.
2: Holy Mary, Mother of God, pray for us sinners, now and at the hour of our death. Amen. Hail, Queen of Mercy, protect us from the enemy. Receive us at the hour of death.
3: Hail Mary, full of grace, the Lord is with thee. Blessed art thou among women, and blessed is the fruit of thy womb, Jesus.
2: Holy Mary, Mother of God, pray for us sinners, now and at the hour of our death. Amen. Glory be to the Father, and to the Son, and to the Holy Spirit.
3: As it was in the beginning, is now, and ever shall be, world without end. Amen.
4: O my Jesus, forgive us our sins, save us from the fires of hell. Lead all souls to heaven, especially those in most need of thy mercy.
3: Hail, Holy Queen. Hail our life, our sweetness, and our hope. To thee do we cry, poor banished children of Eve. To thee do we send up our sighs, mourning and weeping in this valley of tears. Turn then, most gracious advocate, thine eyes of mercy upon us, and after this our exile, show unto us the blessed fruit of thy womb, Jesus. O clement, O loving, O sweet Virgin Mary.
2: Pray for us, O Holy Mother of God,
3: that we may be made worthy of the promises of Christ.
2: In the name of the Father, and of the Son, and of the Holy Spirit.
3: Amen.

0: The following universal prayer is attributed to Pope Clement the 11th. In the name of the Father, and of the Son, and of the Holy Spirit. Amen. Lord, I believe in you. Increase my faith. I trust in you. Strengthen my trust. I love you. Let me love you more and more. I am sorry for my sins. Deepen my sorrow. I worship you as my first beginning. I long for you as my last end. I praise you as my constant helper and call on you as my loving protector. Guide me by your wisdom. Correct me with your justice. Comfort me with your mercy. Protect me with your power. I offer you, Lord, my thoughts to be fixed on you, my words to have you for their theme, my actions to reflect my love for you, my sufferings to be endured for your greater glory. I want to do what you ask of me in the way you ask, for as long as you ask, because you ask it. Lord, enlighten my understanding, strengthen my will, purify my heart and make me holy. Help me to repent of my past sins and to resist temptation in the future. Help me to rise above my human weaknesses and to grow stronger as a Christian. Let me love you, my Lord and my God, and see myself as I really am, a pilgrim in this world, a Christian, called to respect and love all those whose lives I touch, those in authority over me, or those under my authority, my friends and my enemies. Help me to conquer anger with gentleness, greed by generosity, apathy by fervor. Help me to forget myself and reach out towards others. Make me prudent in planning, courageous in taking risks. Make me patient in suffering, unassuming in prosperity. Keep me, Lord, attentive in prayer, temperate in food and drink, diligent in my work, firm in my good intentions. Let my conscience be clear, my conduct without fault, my speech blameless, my life well ordered. Put me on guard against my human weaknesses. Let me cherish your love for me, keep your law, and come at last to your salvation. Teach me to realize that this world is passing, that my true future is the happiness of heaven, that life on earth is short, and the life to come eternal. Help me to prepare for death with a proper fear of judgment, but a greater trust in your goodness. Lead me safely through death to the endless joy of heaven. Grant this through Christ our Lord. Amen. In the name of the Father, and of the Son, and of the Holy Spirit. Amen.
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2: In the name of the Father, and of the Son, and of the Holy Spirit, the grace of our Lord Jesus Christ, the love of God, the communion of the Holy Spirit be with you all. Brothers and sisters, to prepare ourselves to join in the celebration of this Holy Mass, together now we recall to mind our sins and ask for God's pardon and strength. I confess to Almighty God and to you, my brothers and sisters, that I have greatly sinned in my thoughts, in my words, in what I have done, in what I have failed to do, through my most grievous fault. Therefore, I ask Blessed Mary, ever a virgin, all the angels and saints, and to you, my brothers and sisters, to pray for me to the Lord our God. May Almighty God have mercy on us, forgive us our sins, bring us to life everlasting. Amen. Lord, have mercy. Christ, have mercy. Lord, have mercy. Let us pray. O God, who made St. Peter clever, a slave of slaves, and strengthened him with wonderful charity and patience as he came to their help, grant through his intercession that seeking the things of Jesus Christ, we may love our neighbor indeed and in truth. Through our Lord Jesus Christ, your Son, who lives and reigns with you in the unity of the Holy Spirit, one God, forever and ever.
3: A reading from the first letter of St. Paul to the Corinthians. Brothers and sisters, in regard to virgins, I have no commandment from the Lord, but I give my opinion as one who by the Lord's mercy is trustworthy. So this is what I think best because of the present distress, that it is a good thing for a person to remain as he is. Are you bound to a wife? Do not seek a separation. Are you free of a wife? Then do not look for a wife. If you marry, however, you do not sin, nor does an unmarried woman sin if she marries. But such people will experience affliction in their earthly life, and I would like to spare you that. I tell you, brothers and sisters, the time is running out. From now on, let those having wives act as not having them, those weeping as not weeping, those rejoicing as not rejoicing, those buying as not owning, those using the world as not using it fully. For the world in its present form is passing away. The word of the Lord. Hear, O daughter, and see, turn your ear, forget your people and your father's house. So shall the king desire your beauty, for he is your Lord, and you must worship him. Listen to me, daughter. All glorious is the king's daughter as she enters. Her raiment is threaded with spun gold. In embroidered apparel, she is born into the king. Behind her, the virgins of her train are brought to you. Listen to me, daughter. They are born in with gladness and joy. They enter the palace of the king, the place of your fathers, your sons shall have. You shall make them princes through all the land. Listen to me, daughter. And bend your ear.

Be with you. A reading from the Holy Gospel according to Luke. Raising his eyes towards his disciples, Jesus said, "Blessed are you who are poor, for the kingdom of God is yours. Blessed are you who are now hungry, for you will be satisfied. Blessed are you who are now weeping, for you will laugh. Blessed are you when people hate you, and when they exclude and insult you and denounce your name as evil on account of the Son of Man. Rejoice and leap for joy on that day. Behold, your reward will be great in heaven, for the ancestors treated the prophets in the same way. But woe to you who are rich, for you have received your consolation. But woe to you who are filled now, for you will be hungry. Woe to you who laugh now, for you will grieve and weep. Woe to you when all speak well of you, for their ancestors treated the false prophets in this way." The Gospel of the Lord Jesus Christ. As Christians, we look forward to something very important, something we set as our goal. Our lives here are going somewhere. They will end with God in all eternity. So the kingdom of God is awaiting all of us, God's children. The eternal kingdom of God is at hand, and we are invited to prepare our hearts accordingly. Remember St. Paul saying, "Walk out your salvation with fear and trembling." We are invited each and every day to prepare for what awaits us, the kingdom of heaven. To enter, we must be ready. To enter, we must be prepared. So the readings of today's Mass reminds us to live with the goal of heaven at the forefront of our minds, cultivating an attitude of worldly detachments that allow us to build our lives around the Lord. That is extremely important. Our focus is on heaven, not the things of this world. The things of this world are passing. Heaven is eternal. It will last forever. I'm not minimizing the things of this world. They are important. God has given us those things to make our lives happy here on earth. But we should not be so attached to them in such a way that we forget what is the most important thing, the kingdom of God. And I always think of this catechism question: why did God make me? To know him, to love him, to serve him, and to be with him forever in heaven. Once we lose heaven, we lose everything. Like in life, when you set a goal, what do? You work in achieving that goal that you have set for yourself. Here on earth, we are on a journey towards our goal. And so at every step of the journey, we need to walk ourselves towards that goal. Anything along the way that is distracting us, anything that is making us take our eyes away from the goal, we must pay attention to those things and get rid of them. Heaven is our goal. We must never lose focus of heaven. On the journey towards heaven, there will be many distractions, but those distractions should not take you away from your goal. For the moment you take off your eyes from that goal,
you will begin to sink. So, my dear brothers and sisters in Christ, as we celebrate the Mass today, we pray, asking God to help us focus on our goal, which is heaven. To focus on our goal, which is to be with God in His heavenly kingdom. Let's pray that the distractions of this world may not take our minds and hearts away from what is most important. Let us strive to seek first the kingdom of God, and all else will follow. And remember the first commandment, I am the Lord your God. Thou shalt not have any other God but me. The gods of this world, which are distracting us from this goal, we must not allow them to own us. Rather, our eyes should be focused on God, who is eternal, who is waiting for us to share life with us in His heavenly kingdom. Let us pray. Placing our faith and trust in the Lord, let us now offer our intentions to Him for the church. May the faith of all members continue to be received and strengthened. We pray to the Lord. For public leaders across the nation, may God strengthen their resolve to advocate for unity, peace, and justice. We pray to the Lord. For all who are sick in mind, body, and spirit, may Jesus, the divine physician, grant them healing and peace. We pray to the Lord. For all gathered here, may the Holy Spirit guide us in our daily lives as disciples of Christ. We pray to the Lord. For those who have passed away, especially Beth Frederick, for whom this Mass is offered, may they experience the eternal joy and splendor of the heavenly kingdom. We pray to the Lord. In silence, we now bring our own personal needs before the Lord. We pray to the Lord. God our Father, we humbly entrust all our needs and prayers to you through Christ our Lord. Amen. Blessed are you, Lord, God of all creation, for through your goodness we have received the bread we offer you, fruit of the earth and work of human hands. It will become for us the bread of life. Blessed are you, Lord, God of all creation, for through your goodness we have received the wine we offer you, fruit of the vine and work of human hands. It will become for us our spiritual drink. Pray, my dear brothers and sisters, that my sacrifice and yours may be acceptable to God, the Almighty Father. Receive, O Lord, we pray, the offerings placed on your altar in commemoration of Blessed Peter Clever, so that as you brought him glory, you may through this sacred mystery grant to us your pardon, through Christ our Lord. The Lord be with you. Lift up your hearts. Let us give thanks to the Lord our God. It is truly right and just, our duty and our salvation, always and everywhere to give you thanks. Lord, Holy Father, Almighty and Eternal God, through Christ our Lord. For as on the festival of St. Peter Clever, you bid your church rejoice, so too you strengthen her by the example of his holy life. Teach her by his words of preaching, and keep her safe in answer to his prayers. And so,
With the company of angels and saints, we sing the hymn of your praise as without end we acclaim.

0: You are indeed holy, O Lord, the fount of all holiness. Make holy, therefore, these gifts, we pray, by sending down your Spirit upon them like the dewfall, so that they may become for us the body and blood of our Lord Jesus Christ. At the time he was betrayed and entered willingly into his passion, he took bread and, giving thanks, broke it and gave it to his disciples, saying, "Take this, all of you, and eat of it, for this is my body, which will be given up for you." In a similar way, when supper was ended, he took the chalice and, once more giving thanks, he gave it to his disciples, saying, "Take this, all of you, and drink from it. For this is the chalice of my blood, the blood of the new and eternal covenant, which will be poured out for you and for many for the forgiveness of sins. Do this in memory of me." The mystery of faith, save us. Savior of the world, for by your cross and resurrection you have set us free. Therefore, as we celebrate the memorial of his death and resurrection, we offer you, Lord, the bread of life and the chalice of salvation, giving thanks that you have held us worthy to be in your presence and minister to you. Humbly we pray that, partaking of the body and blood of Christ, we may be gathered into one by the Holy Spirit. Remember, Lord, your church, spread throughout the world, and bring her to the fullness of charity, together with Leo XIV, our Pope, Gregory, our Bishop, and all the clergy. Remember also our brothers and sisters who have fallen asleep in the hope of the resurrection, and all who have died in your mercy. Welcome them into the light of your face. Have mercy on us all, we pray, that with the Blessed Virgin Mary, Mother of God, with Blessed Joseph, our spouse, with the blessed apostles and all the saints who have pleased you throughout the ages, we may merit to be co-heirs to eternal life, and may praise and glorify you through your Son, Jesus Christ. Through him and with him and in him, O God, Almighty Father, in the unity of the Holy Spirit, all glory and honor is yours forever and ever. At the Savior's command, and formed by divine teaching, we dare to say,
1: "Our Father, who art in heaven, hallowed be thy name. Thy kingdom come, thy will be done on earth as it is in heaven. Give us this day our daily bread. And forgive us our trespasses, as we forgive those who trespass against us. And lead us not into temptation.
0: Deliver us, Lord, we pray, from every evil. Graciously grant peace in our days, that by the help of your mercy we may be always free from sin and safe from all distress, as we await the blessed hope and the coming of our Savior, Jesus Christ. Lord Jesus Christ, who said to your apostles, "Peace I leave you, my peace I give you. Look not on our sins, but on the faith of your church, and

My Jesus, I believe that you are really present in the most blessed sacrament. I love you above all things, and I desire you to come into my soul. As I cannot now receive you sacramentally, come spiritually into my heart. I embrace you and unite myself wholly to you. 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With burning soul and prayer, I beseech you to fix in my heart lively sentiments of faith, hope, and charity, true contrition for my sins, and a firm purpose of amendment. 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They have pierced my hands and my feet. They have numbered all my bones.

0: Let us pray. May partaking of the heavenly table, Almighty God, confirm and increase strength from on high in all who celebrate the feast day of Blessed Peter Cleves, that we may preserve in integrity the gift of faith and walk in the path of salvation you trace for us through Christ our Lord. Amen. The Lord be with you. May Almighty God bless you, the Father, the Son, and the Holy Spirit. Amen. Go forth, the Mass is ended.
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2: Okay.
1: So every ear of corn has an even number of rows on it. Every single corn.
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1: I was like, guys, can we just appreciate God and how cool his creation is?
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0: Hi, I'm Greg Schutte, Director of MarriageWorks Ohio, Catholic therapist and author of the Building a Eucharistic Marriage course. When mistakes are made, pride usually dictates to us the same old script. They got themselves into this mess, they need to get themselves out. But is it important that they do it alone? Is this just another form of vengeance? I find it interesting that Jesus knew that pride, shame, or confusion could cause his bride to stumble again. And so he sought them out in the upper room, on the road to Emmaus, from the shore while they were out in the boat. Are we not to do the same? I believe he wants us to not only forgive, but to know the deepest meaning of love one another as I have loved you. 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

0: Hey, this is Micah Tyler with the message of my new song, Perfectly. And somehow you love somebody like me. Don't know how you do it, but you do it perfectly. I want to be perfect. When other people are brave, all I see is fear in my life, and then I remember that it's God's perfect love that casts out that fear. I feel like every time that I make a turn, it is heading down another broken road when I remember that God has a perfect plan for my life. When we throw up our hands and we confess the places that we fall short, that's when God's perfect love shows up and loves us perfectly.
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0: If I had to describe my relationship with the Holy Spirit, I'd say he's probably my best friend. Hey, I'm Francesca from Evenings and Sunday Praise. I came to know Jesus through personal encounters with the Holy Spirit, especially through music, where I could sense the Lord speaking directly to my heart. But lately, I've been in a drier season of prayer. I haven't been hearing him as clearly, and the Lord has been drawing me towards something I'd avoided for years: structured prayer. I've started praying the Liturgy of the Hours and taking daily rosary walks with my husband. You know, years ago, I thought those prayers might feel rigid or impersonal. Instead, they've become a gift. When I don't have the words, they give me words to pray. And when I don't feel anything, they help me remain close to him. What I resisted for so long has become the very way that the Lord is loving me today, reminding me that his presence doesn't depend on my feelings.
1: 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Back to school season brings a familiar reminder: watch for children. Those signs encourage us to pay closer attention because someone precious may be just ahead. That's a good reminder for our daily lives, too. 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Philippians chapter 2, verse 4 says, "Look not only to your own interests, but also to the interests of others." Let's all watch out for one another.
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1: He's like, guys, you want to pick some corn? 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My mind was blown.
2: Okay.
1: So every ear of corn has an even number of rows on it. Every single corn.
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1: I was like, guys, can we just appreciate God and how cool his creation is?
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1: 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We have been listening to Spirit FM ever since we moved down here to Florida. Right in the beginning, we actually had a really pretty severe accident, and Spirit FM actually has been a part of our life almost the whole time. We used it as a way to keep us inspired and also keep our faith throughout the hard times. 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We now have our two granddaughters, and we just recently did a day sponsorship for each of them on their birthdays. Just the smile and the joy on all their faces, including my son and their mother. Just the joy seeing them and knowing that Spirit FM is such a big part of all of our lives. And it has really, truly been a blessing throughout all our time here in Florida and continues to be a blessing to all of us every day.
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3: Got some new albums coming out. Corey Asbury on September 18th. Megan Woods, her debut album on October 9th. And SEU Worship will release a live album called Found in the Field. Jamie McDonald released a track called Roots, which is inspired by The Chosen. Ryan Stevenson celebrated 10 years. 10 years of his hit song, In the Eye of the Storm. It's my personal Living with Spirit song. And he released a cover of his own song called Eye of the Storm a decade later, and also the kids' version of the song. Finally, Chris Tomlin is going on a Christmas tour with two dates in Florida, Daytona Beach and Pensacola, in the beginning of December. My name's Francesca. 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
1: Gary's a retired farmer, so he knows a lot about corn.
2: Okay.
1: He's like, guys, you want to pick some corn? 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My mind was blown.
2: Okay.
1: So every ear of corn has an even number of rows on it. Every single corn.
2: There's never an odd number. A corn with an odd number of rows?
1: I was like, guys, can we just appreciate God and how cool his creation is?
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0: If I had to describe my relationship with the Holy Spirit, I'd say he's probably my best friend. Hey, I'm Francesca from Evenings and Sunday Praise. I came to know Jesus through personal encounters with the Holy Spirit, especially through music, where I could sense the Lord speaking directly to my heart. But lately, I've been in a drier season of prayer. I haven't been hearing him as clearly, and the Lord has been drawing me towards something I'd avoided for years: structured prayer. I've started praying the Liturgy of the Hours and taking daily rosary walks with my husband. You know, years ago, I thought those prayers might feel rigid or impersonal. Instead, they've become a gift. When I don't have the words, they give me words to pray. And when I don't feel anything, they help me remain close to him. What I resisted for so long has become the very way that the Lord is loving me today, reminding me that his presence doesn't depend on my feelings.
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1: 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You remain.
0: Helping you live with spirit.

0: In the name of the Father, and of the Son, and of the Holy Spirit, amen. Our Father, who art in heaven, hallowed be thy name. Thy kingdom come, thy will be done, on earth as it is in heaven.
1: Give us this day our daily bread, and forgive us our trespasses, as we forgive those who trespass against us. And lead us not into temptation, but deliver us from evil. Amen.
0: Hail Mary, full of grace, the Lord is with thee. Blessed art thou among women, and blessed is the fruit of thy womb, Jesus.
1: Holy Mary, Mother of God, pray for us sinners, now and at the hour of our death. Amen.
0: I believe in God, the Father Almighty, creator of heaven and earth, and in Jesus Christ, his only Son, our Lord, who was conceived by the Holy Spirit, born of the Virgin Mary, suffered under Pontius Pilate, was crucified, died, and was buried. He descended into hell. On the third day, he rose again from the dead. He ascended into heaven and is seated at the right hand of God, the Father Almighty. From there, he will come to judge the living and the dead.
1: I believe in the Holy Spirit, the Holy Catholic Church, the communion of saints, the forgiveness of sins, the resurrection of the body, and life everlasting. Amen.
0: Eternal Father, I offer you the body and blood, soul and divinity of your dearly beloved Son, our Lord Jesus Christ,
1: in atonement for our sins and those of the whole world.
0: For the sake of his sorrowful passion,
1: have mercy on us and on the whole world.
0: For the sake of his sorrowful passion,
1: have mercy on us and on the whole world.
0: For the sake of his sorrowful passion,
1: have mercy on us and on the whole world.
0: For the sake of his sorrowful passion,
1: have mercy on us and on the whole world.
0: For the sake of his sorrowful passion,
1: have mercy on us and on the whole world.
0: For the sake of his sorrowful passion,
1: have mercy on us and on the whole world.
0: For the sake of his sorrowful passion,
1: have mercy on us and on the whole world.
0: For the sake of his sorrowful passion,
1: have mercy on us and on the whole world.
0: For the sake of his sorrowful passion,
1: have mercy on us and on the whole world.
0: For the sake of his sorrowful passion,
1: have mercy on us and on the whole world.
0: Eternal Father, I offer you the body and blood, soul and divinity of your dearly beloved Son, our Lord Jesus Christ,
1: in atonement for our sins and those of the whole world.
0: For the sake of his sorrowful passion,
1: have mercy on us and on the whole world.
0: For the sake of his sorrowful passion,
1: have mercy on us and on the whole world.
0: For the sake of his sorrowful passion,
1: have mercy on us and on the whole world.
0: For the sake of his sorrowful passion,
1: have mercy on us and on the whole world.
0: For the sake of his sorrowful passion,
1: have mercy on us and on the whole world.
0: For the sake of his sorrowful passion,
1: have mercy on us and on the whole world.
0: For the sake of his sorrowful passion,
1: have mercy on us and on the whole world.
0: For the sake of his sorrowful passion,
1: have mercy on us and on the whole world.
0: For the sake of his sorrowful passion,
1: have mercy on us and on the whole world.
0: For the sake of his sorrowful passion,
1: have mercy on us and on the whole world.
0: Eternal Father, I offer you the body and blood, soul and divinity of your dearly beloved Son, our Lord Jesus Christ,
1: in atonement for our sins and those of the whole world.
0: For the sake of his sorrowful passion,
1: have mercy on us and on the whole world.
0: For the sake of his sorrowful passion,
1: have mercy on us and on the whole world.
0: For the sake of his sorrowful passion,
1: have mercy on us and on the whole world.
0: For the sake of his sorrowful passion,
1: have mercy on us and on the whole world.
0: For the sake of his sorrowful passion,
1: have mercy on us and on the whole world.
0: For the sake of his sorrowful passion,
1: have mercy on us and on the whole world.
0: For the sake of his sorrowful passion,
1: have mercy on us and on the whole world.
0: For the sake of his sorrowful passion,
1: have mercy on us and on the whole world.
0: For the sake of his sorrowful passion,
1: have mercy on us and on the whole world.
0: For the sake of his sorrowful passion,
1: have mercy on us and on the whole world.
0: Eternal Father, I offer you the body and blood, soul and divinity of your dearly beloved Son, our Lord Jesus Christ,
1: in atonement for our sins and those of the whole world.
0: For the sake of his sorrowful passion,
1: have mercy on us and on the whole world.
0: For the sake of his sorrowful passion,
1: have mercy on us and on the whole world.
0: For the sake of his sorrowful passion,
1: have mercy on us and on the whole world.
0: For the sake of his sorrowful passion,
1: have mercy on us and on the whole world.
0: For the sake of his sorrowful passion,
1: have mercy on us and on the whole world.
0: For the sake of his sorrowful passion,
1: have mercy on us and on the whole world.
0: For the sake of his sorrowful passion,
1: have mercy on us and on the whole world.
0: For the sake of his sorrowful passion,
1: have mercy on us and on the whole world.
0: For the sake of his sorrowful passion,
1: have mercy on us and on the whole world.
0: For the sake of his sorrowful passion,
1: have mercy on us and on the whole world.
0: Eternal Father, I offer you the body and blood, soul and divinity of your dearly beloved Son, our Lord Jesus Christ,
1: in atonement for our sins and those of the whole world.
0: For the sake of his sorrowful passion,
1: have mercy on us and on the whole world.
0: For the sake of his sorrowful passion,
1: have mercy on us and on the whole world.
0: For the sake of his sorrowful passion,
1: have mercy on us and on the whole world.
0: For the sake of his sorrowful passion,
1: have mercy on us and on the whole world.
0: For the sake of his sorrowful passion,
1: have mercy on us and on the whole world.
0: For the sake of his sorrowful passion,
1: have mercy on us and on the whole world.
0: For the sake of his sorrowful passion,
1: have mercy on us and on the whole world.
0: For the sake of his sorrowful passion,
1: have mercy on us and on the whole world.
0: For the sake of his sorrowful passion,
1: have mercy on us and on the whole world.
0: For the sake of his sorrowful passion,
1: have mercy on us and on the whole world.
0: Holy God, Holy Mighty One, Holy Immortal One,
1: have mercy on us and on the whole world.
0: Holy God, Holy Mighty One, Holy Immortal One,
1: have mercy on us and on the whole world.
0: Holy God, Holy Mighty One, Holy Immortal One,
1: have mercy on us and on the whole world.
0: Eternal God, in whom mercy is endless, and the treasury of compassion inexhaustible,
1: look kindly upon us and increase your mercy in us, that in difficult moments we might not despair nor become despondent, but with great confidence submit ourselves to your holy will, which is love and mercy itself.
0: In the name of the Father, and of the Son, and of the Holy Spirit, amen.
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1: Gary's a retired farmer, so he knows a lot about corn.
2: Okay.
1: He's like, guys, you want to pick some corn? We got the coolest fact. My mind was blown.
2: Okay.
1: So every ear of corn has an even number of rows on it. Every single corn.
2: There's never
1: an odd number.
2: A corn with an odd number of rows?
1: I was like, guys, can we just appreciate God and how cool his creation is?
0: Davis and Maria, 6 to 10 a.m. on your Spirit FM.

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0: Vatican Media's Saint of the Day for September 10th. Today we celebrate St. Thomas of Villanova. The first time Thomas of Villanova was nominated to become an archbishop, he declined. When he was again nominated, he accepted. But he insisted that the money given to him to furnish his new residence would instead go to the local hospital. "What does a poor friar like myself want with furniture?" he asked. Born in Castile, Spain, Thomas became an Augustinian priest and a leader of his congregation. For years, he wore the same habit that he had received as a novice, mending it himself. As a bishop, he welcomed several hundred poor people to his door each morning for a meal and a small amount of money. When criticized because he was at times being taken advantage of, he replied, "If there are people who refuse to work, that is for the governor and the police to deal with. My duty is to assist and relieve those who come to my door." Thomas also encouraged the wealthy to be richer in mercy and charity than they were in earthly possessions. Affectionately known as the almsgiver and the father of the poor, Thomas died in 1555 and was canonized in 1658. There's more about the saints along with inspiration and Catholic resources at our website, saintoftheday.org. From Franciscan Media, this has been Saint of the Day.
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1: In the name of the Father, and of the Son, and of the Holy Spirit.
2: Amen.
1: I believe in God, the Father Almighty, creator of heaven and earth, and in Jesus Christ, his only Son, our Lord. He was conceived by the power of the Holy Spirit and born of the Virgin Mary. He suffered under Pontius Pilate, was crucified, died, and was buried. He descended to the dead. On the third day, he arose again. He ascended into heaven and is seated at the right hand of the Father. He will come again to judge the living and the dead.
2: I believe in the Holy Spirit, the Holy Catholic Church, the communion of saints, the forgiveness of sins, the resurrection of the body, and life everlasting. Amen.
1: Our Father, who art in heaven, hallowed be thy name. Thy kingdom come, thy will be done, on earth as it is in heaven.
2: Give us this day our daily bread, and forgive us our trespasses, as we forgive those who trespass against us. And lead us not into temptation, but deliver us from evil. Amen. Hail Mary, full of grace, the Lord is with thee. Blessed art thou among women, and blessed is the fruit of thy womb, Jesus.
1: Holy Mary, Mother of God, pray for us sinners, now and at the hour of our death. Amen.
2: Hail Mary, full of grace, the Lord is with thee. Blessed art thou among women, and blessed is the fruit of thy womb, Jesus.
1: Holy Mary, Mother of God, pray for us sinners, now and at the hour of our death. Amen.
2: Hail Mary, full of grace, the Lord is with thee. Blessed art thou among women, and blessed is the fruit of thy womb, Jesus.
1: Holy Mary, Mother of God, pray for us sinners, now and at the hour of our death. Amen. Glory be to the Father, and to the Son, and to the Holy Spirit.
2: As it was in the beginning, is now, and ever shall be, world without end. Amen.
1: The first luminous mystery, the baptism in the Jordan.

0: Our Father, who art in heaven, hallowed be thy name. Thy kingdom come, thy will be done, on earth as it is in heaven.
1: Give us this day our daily bread, and forgive us our trespasses, as we forgive those who trespass against us. And lead us not into temptation, but deliver us from evil. Amen.
0: Then Jesus came from Galilee to John at the Jordan to be baptized by him.
1: Hail Mary, full of grace, the Lord is with thee. Blessed art thou among women, and blessed is the fruit of thy womb, Jesus.
0: Holy Mary, Mother of God, pray for us sinners, now and at the hour of our death. Amen. John tried to prevent him, saying, I need to be baptized by you, and yet you are coming to me.
1: Hail Mary, full of grace, the Lord is with thee. Blessed art thou among women, and blessed is the fruit of thy womb, Jesus.
0: Holy Mary, Mother of God, pray for us sinners, now and at the hour of our death. Amen. Jesus said to him in reply, Allow it now.
1: Hail Mary, full of grace, the Lord is with thee. Blessed art thou among women, and blessed is the fruit of thy womb, Jesus.
0: Holy Mary, Mother of God, pray for us sinners, now and at the hour of our death. Amen. For thus it is fitting for us to fulfill all righteousness. Then he allowed him.
1: Hail Mary, full of grace, the Lord is with thee. Blessed art thou among women, and blessed is the fruit of thy womb, Jesus.
0: Holy Mary, Mother of God, pray for us sinners, now and at the hour of our death. Amen. After Jesus was baptized, he came up from the water.
1: Hail Mary, full of grace, the Lord is with thee. Blessed art thou among women, and blessed is the fruit of thy womb, Jesus.
0: Holy Mary, Mother of God, pray for us sinners, now and at the hour of our death. Amen. And behold, the heavens were opened for him.
1: Hail Mary, full of grace, the Lord is with thee. Blessed art thou among women, and blessed is the fruit of thy womb, Jesus.
0: Holy Mary, Mother of God, pray for us sinners, now and at the hour of our death. Amen. And he saw the Spirit of God descending like a dove and coming upon him.
1: Hail Mary, full of grace, the Lord is with thee. Blessed art thou among women, and blessed is the fruit of thy womb, Jesus.
0: Holy Mary, Mother of God, pray for us sinners, now and at the hour of our death. Amen. And a voice came from the heavens, saying,
1: Hail Mary, full of grace, the Lord is with thee. Blessed art thou among women, and blessed is the fruit of thy womb, Jesus.
0: Holy Mary, Mother of God, pray for us sinners, now and at the hour of our death. Amen. This is my beloved Son.
1: Hail Mary, full of grace, the Lord is with thee. Blessed art thou among women, and blessed is the fruit of thy womb, Jesus.
0: Holy Mary, Mother of God, pray for us sinners, now and at the hour of our death. Amen. With whom I am well pleased.
1: Hail Mary, full of grace, the Lord is with thee. Blessed art thou among women, and blessed is the fruit of thy womb, Jesus.
0: Holy Mary, Mother of God, pray for us sinners, now and at the hour of our death. Amen. Glory be to the Father, and to the Son, and to the Holy Spirit.
1: As it was in the beginning, is now, and ever shall be, world without end. Amen.
2: O my Jesus, forgive us our sins, save us from the fires of hell. Lead all souls into heaven, especially those in most need of thy mercy.
0: The second luminous mystery, the wedding of Cana. Our Father, who art in heaven, hallowed be thy name. Thy kingdom come, thy will be done, on earth as it is in heaven.
1: Give us this day our daily bread, and forgive us our trespasses, as we forgive those who trespass against us. And lead us not into temptation, but deliver us from evil. Amen.
0: On the third day there was a wedding in Cana in Galilee, and the mother of Jesus was there. Jesus and his disciples were also invited to the wedding.
1: Hail Mary, full of grace, the Lord is with thee. Blessed art thou among women, and blessed is the fruit of thy womb, Jesus.
0: Holy Mary, Mother of God, pray for us sinners, now and at the hour of our death. Amen. When the wine ran short, the mother of Jesus said to him, They have no wine. And Jesus said to her, Woman, how does your concern affect me? My hour has not yet come.
1: Hail Mary, full of grace, the Lord is with thee. Blessed art thou among women, and blessed is the fruit of thy womb, Jesus.
0: Holy Mary, Mother of God, pray for us sinners, now and at the hour of our death. Amen. His mother said to the servers, Do whatever he tells you.
1: Hail Mary, full of grace, the Lord is with thee. Blessed art thou among women, and blessed is the fruit of thy womb, Jesus.
0: Holy Mary, Mother of God, pray for us sinners, now and at the hour of our death. Amen. Now there were 6 stone water jars there for Jewish ceremonial washings, each holding 20 to 30 gallons. Jesus told them, "Fill the jars with water." So they filled them to the brim.
1: Hail Mary, full of grace, the Lord is with thee. Blessed art thou among women, and blessed is the fruit of thy womb, Jesus.
0: Holy Mary, Mother of God, pray for us sinners, now and at the hour of our death. Amen. Then he told them, "Draw some out now and take it to the head waiter." So they took it.
1: Hail Mary, full of grace, the Lord is with thee. Blessed art thou among women, and blessed is the fruit of thy womb, Jesus.
0: Holy Mary, Mother of God, pray for us sinners, now and at the hour of our death. Amen. And when the head waiter tasted the water that had become wine, without knowing where it came from, although the servers who had drawn the water knew, the head waiter called the bridegroom.
1: Hail Mary, full of grace, the Lord is with thee. Blessed art thou among women, and blessed is the fruit of thy womb, Jesus.
0: Holy Mary, Mother of God, pray for us sinners, now and at the hour of our death. Amen. He said to him, "Everyone serves good wine first, and then when people have drunk freely, an inferior one, but you have kept the good wine until now."
1: Hail Mary, full of grace, the Lord is with thee. Blessed art thou among women, and blessed is the fruit of thy womb, Jesus.
0: Holy Mary, Mother of God, pray for us sinners, now and at the hour of our death. Amen. Jesus did this as the beginning of his signs in Cana in Galilee, and so revealed his glory.
1: Hail Mary, full of grace, the Lord is with thee. Blessed art thou among women, and blessed is the fruit of thy womb, Jesus.
0: Holy Mary, Mother of God, pray for us sinners, now and at the hour of our death. Amen. And his disciples began to believe in him.
1: Hail Mary, full of grace, the Lord is with thee. Blessed art thou among women, and blessed is the fruit of thy womb, Jesus.
0: Holy Mary, Mother of God, pray for us sinners, now and at the hour of our death. Amen. After this, he and his mother, his brothers, and his disciples went down to Capernaum and stayed there only a few days.
1: Hail Mary, full of grace, the Lord is with thee. Blessed art thou among women, and blessed is the fruit of thy womb, Jesus.
0: Holy Mary, Mother of God, pray for us sinners, now and at the hour of our death. Amen. Glory be to the Father, and to the Son, and to the Holy Spirit.
1: As it was in the beginning, is now, and ever shall be, world without end. Amen.
2: O my Jesus, forgive us our sins, save us from the fires of hell. Lead all souls into heaven, especially those in most need of thy mercy.
0: The third luminous mystery, the proclamation of the kingdom of God. Our Father, who art in heaven, hallowed be thy name. Thy kingdom come, thy will be done, on earth as it is in heaven.
1: Give us this day our daily bread, and forgive us our trespasses, as we forgive those who trespass against us. And lead us not into temptation, but deliver us from evil. Amen.
0: This is the time of fulfillment. The kingdom of God is at hand. Repent and believe in the gospel.
1: Hail Mary, full of grace, the Lord is with thee. Blessed art thou among women, and blessed is the fruit of thy womb, Jesus.
0: Holy Mary, Mother of God, pray for us sinners, now and at the hour of our death. Amen. They came bringing to him a paralytic carried by 4 men. Unable to get near Jesus because of the crowd, they opened up the roof above him. After they had broken through, they let down the mat on which the paralytic was lying.
1: Hail Mary, full of grace, the Lord is with thee. Blessed art thou among women, and blessed is the fruit of thy womb, Jesus.
0: Holy Mary, Mother of God, pray for us sinners, now and at the hour of our death. Amen. When Jesus saw their faith, he said to the paralytic, "Child, your sins are forgiven."
1: Hail Mary, full of grace, the Lord is with thee. Blessed art thou among women, and blessed is the fruit of thy womb, Jesus.
0: Holy Mary, Mother of God, pray for us sinners, now and at the hour of our death. Amen. Now some of the scribes were sitting there asking themselves, "Why does this man speak that way? He is blaspheming. Who but God alone can forgive sins?"
1: Hail Mary, full of grace, the Lord is with thee. Blessed art thou among women, and blessed is the fruit of thy womb, Jesus.
0: Holy Mary, Mother of God, pray for us sinners, now and at the hour of our death. Amen. Jesus immediately knew in his mind what they were thinking to themselves, so he said, "Why are you thinking such things in your hearts? Which is easier to say to the paralytic, 'Your sins are forgiven,' or to say, 'Rise, pick up your mat, and walk'?"
1: Hail Mary, full of grace, the Lord is with thee. Blessed art thou among women, and blessed is the fruit of thy womb, Jesus.
0: Holy Mary, Mother of God, pray for us sinners, now and at the hour of our death. Amen. But that you may know that the Son of Man has authority to forgive sins on earth, he said to the paralytic, I say to you, rise, pick up your mat, and go home.
1: Hail Mary, full of grace, the Lord is with thee. Blessed art thou among women, and blessed is the fruit of thy womb, Jesus.
0: Holy Mary, Mother of God, pray for us sinners, now and at the hour of our death. Amen. He rose, picked up his mat at once, and went away in the sight of everyone. They were all astounded and glorified God, saying, We have never seen anything like this.
1: Hail Mary, full of grace, the Lord is with thee. Blessed art thou among women, and blessed is the fruit of thy womb, Jesus.
0: Holy Mary, Mother of God, pray for us sinners, now and at the hour of our death. Amen. Once again he went out along the sea. All the crowd came to him, and he taught them.
1: Hail Mary, full of grace, the Lord is with thee. Blessed art thou among women, and blessed is the fruit of thy womb, Jesus.
0: Holy Mary, Mother of God, pray for us sinners, now and at the hour of our death. Amen. So I tell you, her many sins have been forgiven hence. She has shown great love. But the one to whom little is forgiven loves little. He said to her, Your sins are forgiven.
1: Hail Mary, full of grace, the Lord is with thee. Blessed art thou among women, and blessed is the fruit of thy womb, Jesus.
0: Holy Mary, Mother of God, pray for us sinners, now and at the hour of our death. Amen. And when he had said this, he breathed on them and said to them, Receive the Holy Spirit. Whose sins you forgive are forgiven them, and whose sins you retain are retained.
1: Hail Mary, full of grace, the Lord is with thee. Blessed art thou among women, and blessed is the fruit of thy womb, Jesus.
0: Holy Mary, Mother of God, pray for us sinners, now and at the hour of our death. Amen. Glory be to the Father, and to the Son, and to the Holy Spirit.
1: As it was in the beginning, is now, and ever shall be, world without end. Amen.
2: O my Jesus, forgive us our sins, save us from the fires of hell. Lead all souls into heaven, especially those in most need of thy mercy.
0: The fourth luminous mystery, the Transfiguration. Our Father, who art in heaven, hallowed be thy name. Thy kingdom come, thy will be done, on earth as it is in heaven.
1: Give us this day our daily bread, and forgive us our trespasses, as we forgive those who trespass against us. And lead us not into temptation, but deliver us from evil. Amen.
0: While he was still speaking,
1: Hail Mary, full of grace, the Lord is with thee. Blessed art thou among women, and blessed is the fruit of thy womb, Jesus.
0: Holy Mary, Mother of God, pray for us sinners, now and at the hour of our death. Amen. A cloud came.
1: Hail Mary, full of grace, the Lord is with thee. Blessed art thou among women, and blessed is the fruit of thy womb, Jesus.
0: Holy Mary, Mother of God, pray for us sinners, now and at the hour of our death. Amen. And cast a shadow over them.
1: Hail Mary, full of grace, the Lord is with thee. Blessed art thou among women, and blessed is the fruit of thy womb, Jesus.
0: Holy Mary, Mother of God, pray for us sinners, now and at the hour of our death. Amen. And they became frightened when they entered the cloud.
1: Hail Mary, full of grace, the Lord is with thee. Blessed art thou among women, and blessed is the fruit of thy womb, Jesus.
0: Holy Mary, Mother of God, pray for us sinners, now and at the hour of our death. Amen. Then from the cloud came a voice that said,
1: Hail Mary, full of grace, the Lord is with thee. Blessed art thou among women, and blessed is the fruit of thy womb, Jesus.
0: Holy Mary, Mother of God, pray for us sinners, now and at the hour of our death. Amen. This is my chosen Son.
1: Hail Mary, full of grace, the Lord is with thee. Blessed art thou among women, and blessed is the fruit of thy womb, Jesus.
0: Holy Mary, Mother of God, pray for us sinners, now and at the hour of our death. Amen. Listen to him.
1: Hail Mary, full of grace, the Lord is with thee. Blessed art thou among women, and blessed is the fruit of thy womb, Jesus.
0: Holy Mary, Mother of God, pray for us sinners, now and at the hour of our death. Amen. After the voice had spoken, Jesus was found alone.
1: Hail Mary, full of grace, the Lord is with thee. Blessed art thou among women, and blessed is the fruit of thy womb, Jesus.
0: Holy Mary, Mother of God, pray for us sinners, now and at the hour of our death. Amen. They fell silent.
1: Hail Mary, full of grace, the Lord is with thee. Blessed art thou among women, and blessed is the fruit of thy womb, Jesus.
0: Holy Mary, Mother of God, pray for us sinners, now and at the hour of our death. Amen. And did not at that time tell anyone what they had seen.
1: Hail Mary, full of grace, the Lord is with thee. Blessed art thou among women, and blessed is the fruit of thy womb, Jesus.
0: Holy Mary, Mother of God, pray for us sinners, now and at the hour of our death. Amen. Glory be to the Father, and to the Son, and to the Holy Spirit.
1: As it was in the beginning, is now, and ever shall be, world without end. Amen.
2: O my Jesus, forgive us our sins, save us from the fires of hell. Lead all souls into heaven, especially those in most need of thy mercy.
0: The fifth luminous mystery, the institution of the Eucharist. While they were eating, he took bread, said the blessing, broke it, and gave it to them, and said, "Take it, this is my body." Then he took a cup, gave thanks, and gave it to them, and they all drank from it. He said to them, "This is my blood of the covenant, which will be shed for many. Amen, I say to you, I shall not drink again the fruit of the vine until the day when I drink it new in the kingdom of God." Then after singing a hymn, they went out to the Mount of Olives. Our Father, who art in heaven, hallowed be thy name. Thy kingdom come, thy will be done on earth as it is in heaven.
1: Give us this day our daily bread, and forgive us our trespasses, as we forgive those who trespass against us. And lead us not into temptation, but deliver us from evil. Amen.
0: Before the feast of Passover, Jesus knew that his hour had come to pass from this world to the Father. He loved his own in the world, and he loved them to the end.
1: Hail Mary, full of grace, the Lord is with thee. Blessed art thou among women, and blessed is the fruit of thy womb, Jesus.
0: Holy Mary, Mother of God, pray for us sinners, now and at the hour of our death. Amen. The devil had already induced Judas, son of Simon the Iscariot, to hand him over. So during supper, fully aware that the Father had put everything into his power, and that he had come from God and was returning to God, he rose from supper and took off his outer garments. He took a towel and tied it around his waist. Then he poured water into a basin and began to wash the disciples' feet and dry them with the towel around his waist. He came to Simon Peter, who said to him, "Master, are you going to wash my feet?" Jesus answered and said to him, "What I am doing, you do not understand now, but you will understand later." Peter said to him, "You will never wash my feet." Jesus answered him, "Unless I wash you, you will have no inheritance with me." Simon Peter said to him, "Master, then not only my feet, but my hands and my head as well."
1: Hail Mary, full of grace, the Lord is with thee. Blessed art thou among women, and blessed is the fruit of thy womb, Jesus.
0: Holy Mary, Mother of God, pray for us sinners, now and at the hour of our death. Amen. Jesus said to him, "Whoever has bathed has no need except to have his feet washed, for he is clean all over. So you are clean, but not all." For he knew who would betray him. For this reason he said, "Not all of you are clean." So when he had washed their feet, and put his garments back on, and reclined at table again, he said to them, "Do you realize what I have done for you? You call me teacher and master, and rightly so, for indeed I am. If I, therefore, the master and teacher, have washed your feet, you ought to wash one another's feet. I have given you a model to follow, so that as I have done for you, you should also do."
1: Hail Mary, full of grace, the Lord is with thee. Blessed art thou among women, and blessed is the fruit of thy womb, Jesus.
0: Holy Mary, Mother of God, pray for us sinners, now and at the hour of our death. Amen. Amen, amen, I say to you, no slave is greater than his master, nor any messenger greater than the one who sent him. If you understand this, blessed are you if you do it. I am not speaking of all of you. I know those whom I have chosen, but so that the scripture might be fulfilled, "The one who ate my food has raised his heel against me."
1: Hail Mary, full of grace, the Lord is with thee. Blessed art thou among women, and blessed is the fruit of thy womb, Jesus.
0: Holy Mary, Mother of God, pray for us sinners, now and at the hour of our death. Amen. From now on, I am telling you before it happens, so that when it happens, you may believe that I am. Amen, amen, I say to you, whoever receives the one I send receives me, and whoever receives me receives the one who sent me.
1: Hail Mary, full of grace, the Lord is with thee. Blessed art thou among women, and blessed is the fruit of thy womb, Jesus.
0: Holy Mary, Mother of God, pray for us sinners, now and at the hour of our death. Amen. When he had said this, Jesus was deeply troubled and testified, Amen, amen, I say to you, one of you will betray me. The disciples looked at one another, at a loss as to whom he meant. One of his disciples, the one whom Jesus loved, was reclining at Jesus' side. So Simon Peter nodded to him to find out whom he meant. He leaned back against Jesus' chest and said to him, Master, who is it?
1: Hail Mary, full of grace, the Lord is with thee. Blessed art thou among women, and blessed is the fruit of thy womb, Jesus.
0: Holy Mary, Mother of God, pray for us sinners, now and at the hour of our death. Amen. Jesus answered, It is the one to whom I hand the morsel after I have dipped it. So he dipped the morsel and took it and handed it to Judas, son of Simon the Iscariot. After he took the morsel, Satan entered him. So Jesus said to him, What you are going to do, do quickly. Now none of those reclining at table realized why he had said this to him. Some thought that since Judas kept the money bag, Jesus had told him, Buy what we need for the feast, or to give something to the poor. So he took the morsel and left at once, and it was night.
1: Hail Mary, full of grace, the Lord is with thee. Blessed art thou among women, and blessed is the fruit of thy womb, Jesus.
0: Holy Mary, Mother of God, pray for us sinners, now and at the hour of our death. Amen. When he had left, Jesus said, Now is the Son of Man glorified, and God is glorified in him. If God is glorified in him, God will also glorify him in himself, and he will glorify him at once. My children, I will be with you only a little while longer. You will look for me, and as I told the Jews, where I go you cannot come. So now I say it to you.
1: Hail Mary, full of grace, the Lord is with thee. Blessed art thou among women, and blessed is the fruit of thy womb, Jesus.
0: Holy Mary, Mother of God, pray for us sinners, now and at the hour of our death. Amen. I give you a new commandment, love one another. As I have loved you, so you also should love one another. This is how all will know that you are my disciples, if you have love for one another. Simon Peter said to him, Master, where are you going? Jesus answered him, Where I am going, you cannot follow me now, though you will follow later.
1: Hail Mary, full of grace, the Lord is with thee. Blessed art thou among women, and blessed is the fruit of thy womb, Jesus.
0: Holy Mary, Mother of God, pray for us sinners, now and at the hour of our death. Amen. Peter said to him, Master, why can't I follow you now? I will lay down my life for you. Jesus answered, Will you lay down your life for me? Amen, amen, I say to you, the cock will not crow before you deny me three times.
1: Hail Mary, full of grace, the Lord is with thee. Blessed art thou among women, and blessed is the fruit of thy womb, Jesus.
0: Holy Mary, Mother of God, pray for us sinners, now and at the hour of our death. Amen. Glory be to the Father, and to the Son, and to the Holy Spirit.
1: As it was in the beginning, is now, and ever shall be, world without end. Amen.
3: O my Jesus, forgive us our sins, save us from the fires of hell. Lead all souls into heaven, especially those in most need of thy mercy.
1: Hail, Holy Queen, Mother of Mercy, our life, our sweetness, and our hope. To thee do we cry, poor banished children of Eve. To thee do we send up our sighs, mourning and weeping in this valley of tears. Turn then, most gracious Advocate, thine eyes of mercy upon us, and after this our exile, show unto us the blessed fruit of thy womb, Jesus. O clement, O loving, O sweet Virgin Mary.
0: Pray for us, O Holy Mother of God.
1: That we may be made worthy of the promises of Christ.
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0: 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We'll experience his grief and misery as Jerusalem is destroyed by the Babylonians. Father Mike relates that to our own suffering. In the midst of our broken world, God is still always present to us.
1: Hi, my name is Father Mike Schmitz, and you're listening to the Bible in a Year, where we encounter God's voice and live life through the lens of Scripture. Using the Great Adventure Bible timeline, we'll read all the way from Genesis to Revelation, discovering how the story of salvation unfolds and how we fit into that story today. The Great Adventure Bible timeline was developed by Jeff Cavins and is provided by Ascension, who produced and funded this program. It is day 253. We're reading today from Jeremiah chapter 45 and 46. Chapter 45 is a little word of comfort to Baruch. Remember, Baruch is the scribe, the one who's writing down the words of Jeremiah. And he's been discouraged. He is disheartened. And we also, this is a flashback, in case you're wondering. Remember, the book of Jeremiah is not incredibly chronological. So this is going back to before even the complete destruction of Jerusalem and before he and Baruch and Jeremiah were carted off to Egypt. Also, chapter 46 begins this section of God's words of condemnation, God's words of judgment, essentially, on the nations surrounding Judah. So that goes from 46 to 51. So that's going to be what's happening today in the next couple days, as well as Lamentations chapter 1. So Lamentations chapter 1, if you remember the context, is when the Babylonians were besieging the city of Jerusalem, it was horrible. And there was so much death and destruction and hunger. There was cannibalism. There was just horrible, horrible, horrible. So this is the book of Lamentations of Jeremiah as he walks around the city in the middle of the siege. And it's just heartbreaking for the next 4 days for us, because it was heartbreaking, life-breaking for the Jewish people there in Jerusalem. So we're reading Jeremiah 45 and 46, Lamentations 1 and Proverbs 17, verses 21 through 28. The book of Jeremiah, chapter 45. A word of comfort to Baruch. The word that Jeremiah the prophet spoke to Baruch, the son of Neriah, when he wrote these words in a book at the dictation of Jeremiah in the fourth year of Jehoiakim, the son of Josiah, king of Judah. Thus says the Lord, the God of Israel, to you, O Baruch. You said, woe is me, for the Lord has added sorrow to my pain. I am weary with my groaning, and I find no rest. Thus shall you say to him, thus says the Lord, behold, what I have built, I am breaking down, and what I have planted, I am plucking up. That is, the whole land. And do you seek great things for yourself? Seek them not. For behold, I am bringing evil upon all flesh, says the Lord. But I will give you your life as a prize of war in all places to which you may go. Chapter 46, Judgment Against Egypt. The word of the Lord, which came to Jeremiah, the prophet, concerning the nations. About Egypt, concerning the army of Pharaoh Necho, king of Egypt, which was by the river Euphrates at Carchemish, and which Nebuchadnezzar, king of Babylon, defeated in the fourth year of Jehoiakim, the son of Josiah, king of Judah. Prepare buckler and shield, and advance for battle. Harness the horses, mount, O horsemen. Take your stations with your helmets, polish your spears, put on your coats of mail. Why have I seen it? They are dismayed and have turned backward. Their warriors are beaten down and have fled in haste. They look not back, terror on every side, says the Lord. The swift cannot flee away, nor the warrior escape. In the north by the river Euphrates, they have stumbled and fallen. Who is this, rising like the Nile, like rivers whose waters surge? Egypt rises like the Nile, like rivers whose waters surge. He said, I will rise, I will cover the earth, I will destroy cities and their inhabitants. Advance, O horses, and rage, O chariots. Let the warriors go forth. Men of Ethiopia and Put who handle the shield, men of Lud skilled in handling the bow. That day is the day of the Lord God of hosts, a day of vengeance to avenge himself on his foes. The sword shall devour and be sated, and drink its fill of their blood. For the Lord God of hosts holds a sacrifice in the north country by the river Euphrates. go up to Gilead and take balm, O virgin daughter of Egypt. In vain you have used many medicines. There is no healing for you. The nations have heard of your shame, and the earth is full of your cry. For warrior has stumbled against warrior. They have both fallen together. The word which the Lord spoke to Jeremiah the prophet about the coming of Nebuchadnezzar, king of Babylon, to strike the land of Egypt. Declare in Egypt and proclaim in Migdol. Proclaim in Memphis and Tapanes. Say, stand ready and be prepared, for the sword shall devour round about you. Why has Apis fled? Why did not your bull stand? Because the Lord thrust him down. Your multitude stumbled and fell, and they said to one another, arise, and let us go back to our own people and to the land of our birth because of the sword of the oppressor. Call the name of Pharaoh, king of Egypt, noisy one who lets the hour go by. As I live, says the king, whose name is the Lord of hosts. Like Tabor among the mountains, and like Carmel by the sea shall one come. Prepare yourselves baggage for exile, O inhabitants of Egypt, for Memphis shall become a waste, a ruin without inhabitant. A beautiful heifer is Egypt, but a gadfly from the north has come upon her. Even her hired soldiers in her midst are like fatted calves. Yes, they have turned and fled together. They did not stand. For the day of their calamity has come upon them, the time of their punishment. She makes a sound like a serpent gliding away. For her enemies march in force and come against her with axes, like those who fell trees. They shall cut down her forest, says the Lord, though it is impenetrable, because they are more numerous than locusts. They are without number. The daughter of Egypt shall be put to shame. She shall be delivered into the hand of a people from the north. The Lord of hosts, the God of Israel, said, behold, I am bringing punishment upon Ammon of Thebes and Pharaoh and Egypt and her gods and her kings, upon Pharaoh and those who trust in him. I will deliver them into the hand of those who seek their life, into the hand of Nebuchadnezzar, king of Babylon, and his officers. Afterward, Egypt shall be inhabited as in the days of old, says the Lord. But fear not, O Jacob, my servant, nor be dismayed, O Israel. For behold, I will save you from afar, and your offspring from the land of their captivity. Jacob shall return and have quiet and ease, and none shall make him afraid. Fear not, O Jacob, my servant, says the Lord, for I am with you. I will make a full end of all the nations to which I have driven you, but of you I will not make a full end. I will chasten you in just measure, and I will by no means leave you unpunished. The Lamentations of Jeremiah, Chapter 1. The deserted city. How lonely sits the city that was full of people. How like a widow has she become, she that was great among the nations. She that was a princess among the cities has become a vassal. She weeps bitterly in the night, tears on her cheeks. Among all her lovers, she has none to comfort her. All her friends have dealt treacherously with her. They have become her enemies. Judah has gone into exile because of affliction and hard servitude. She dwells now among the nations, but finds no resting place. Her pursuers have all overtaken her in the midst of her distress. The roads to Zion mourn, for none come to the appointed feasts. All her gates are desolate, her priests groan. Her maidens have been dragged away, and she herself suffers bitterly. Her foes have become the head, her enemies prosper, because the Lord has made her suffer for the multitude of her transgressions. Her children have gone away, captives before the foe. From the daughter of Zion has departed all her majesty. Her princes have become like deer that find no pasture. They fled without strength before the pursuer. Jerusalem remembers, in the days of her affliction and bitterness, all the precious things that were hers from days of old. When her people fell into the hand of the foe, and there was none to help her, the foe gloated over her, mocking at her downfall. Jerusalem sinned grievously. Therefore, she became filthy. All who honored her despise her, for they have seen her nakedness. Yes, she herself groans and turns her face away. Her uncleanness was in her skirts. She took no thought of her doom. Therefore, her fall is terrible. She has no comforter. O Lord, behold my affliction, for the enemy has triumphed. The enemy has stretched out his hands over all her precious things. Yes, she has seen the nations invade her sanctuary. Those whom you forbade to enter your congregation, All her people groan as they search for bread. They trade their treasures for food to revive their strength. Look, O Lord, and behold, for I am despised. Is it nothing to you, all you who pass by? Look and see if there is any sorrow like my sorrow, which was brought upon me, which the Lord inflicted on the day of his fierce anger. From on high he sent fire. Into my bones he made it descend. He spread a net for my feet. He turned me back. He has left me stunned, faint all the day long. My transgressions were bound into a yoke. By his hand they were fastened together. They were set upon my neck. He caused my strength to fail. The Lord gave me into the hands of those whom I cannot withstand. The Lord flouted all my mighty men in the midst of me. He summoned an assembly against me to crush my young men. The Lord has trodden as in a winepress the virgin daughter of Judah. For these things I weep. My eyes flow with tears. For a comforter is far from me, one to revive my courage. My children are desolate, for the enemy has prevailed. Zion stretches out her hands, but there is none to comfort her. The Lord has commanded against Jacob that his neighbors should be his foes. Jerusalem has become a filthy thing among men. The Lord is in the right, for I have rebelled against his word. But hear, all you peoples, and behold my suffering. My maidens and my young men have gone into captivity. I called to my lovers, but they deceived me. My priests and elders perished in the city while they sought food to revive their strength. Behold, O Lord, for I am in distress. My soul is in tumult. My heart is wrung within me because I have been very rebellious. In the street, the sword bereaves. In the house, it is like death. Hear how I groan. There is none to comfort me. All my enemies have heard of my trouble. They are glad that you have done it. Bring the day you have announced, and let them be as I am. Let all their evil doing come before you, and deal with them as you have dealt with me because of all my transgressions. For my groans are many, and my heart is faint. Proverbs 17:21-28. A stupid son is a grief to a father, and the father of a fool has no joy. A cheerful heart is a good medicine, but a downcast spirit dries up the bones. A wicked man accepts a bribe from the bosom to pervert the ways of justice. A man of understanding sets his face toward wisdom, but the eyes of a fool are on the ends of the earth. A foolish son is a grief to his father, and bitterness to her who bore him. To impose a fine on a righteous man is not good. To flog noble men is wrong. He who restrains his words has knowledge, and he who has a cool spirit is a man of understanding. Even a fool who keeps silent is considered wise. When he closes his lips, he is deemed intelligent. Father in heaven, we give you praise. Thank you so much for your word. Thank you for introducing us to the cries, the experience of Baruch, who was this kind of silent partner with Jeremiah, who is the scribe. Jeremiah, thank you for introducing us to his suffering. Thank you for introducing us to Lamentations, this heartbreak of the people of Jerusalem, the heartbreak of Jeremiah as he walked through the streets and saw such great suffering. And thank you for the wisdom that you offer us in Proverbs. Help us to not just hear the wisdom, but to live wisdom with our whole heart, mind, soul, and strength. Help us to love you with all of our heart, mind, soul, and strength. In Jesus' name we pray. Amen. In the name of the Father, and of the Son, and of the Holy Spirit. Amen. Continuing our theme of looking at the Proverbs, there's so many good things. Again, noting how we can honor our parents. You know, a foolish son is a grief to his father and bitterness to her who bore him. Our father and mother are honored when we're wise, and we've strived to be wise. And that's a good thing. But also, this last proverb of chapter 17, even a fool who keeps silent is considered wise. When he closes his lips, he is deemed intelligent. There's that kind of secular proverb, I think, that says better to stay silent and be considered a fool than to speak and remove all doubt. And that kind of a situation is this, although we recognize that we're so tempted oftentimes to speak and say, here's my opinion on this, that, or the other thing, says the man who's giving a daily podcast and offering his opinion on this, that, or the other thing. So I recognize that it'd be a lot easier to not say anything. In fact, when we get to James chapter 3, the letter of James in the New Testament. One of the things James is going to say is not many of you should aspire to be teachers because teachers will be liable to a greater judgment. Anyone who takes upon themselves that role of here, I'm going to teach is putting themselves in a dangerous spot because, yeah, there's a higher standard for those who are leading, and which is good because we need to take all this seriously as we take the next step seriously. Here's Baruch in chapter 45 of Jeremiah. Remember, this is after the destruction of Jerusalem. Actually, we've gone back. Remember that Jeremiah is not chronological. So in kind of our story, we have the destruction of Jerusalem. Jeremiah and Baruch are uprooted and they're basically kidnapped and brought to Egypt. But now we have a flashback to when Jehoiakim is still the king of Judah. And in the midst of this, Baruch is really troubled. Baruch is suffering a lot. And he even says, woe is me. Because we forget about this. We forget about the fact that here's Jeremiah, who gets, you know, thrown into the cistern and sinks into the mire and gets arrested and gets all this kind of, you know, this horrible, horrible treatment. And yet here's Baruch, who also is getting a lot of this horrible treatment. And we don't get as much focus on him because of the fact that he's the scribe to Jeremiah the prophet. And so this is really interesting because then the word of the Lord comes to Jeremiah. And he says this, and this is so good. It says, thus says the Lord, the God of Israel, to you, O Baruch. And this is so good. Why is it so good? Because Baruch has been writing down the words of the prophet Jeremiah for other people. And here is the word of God coming through the prophet Jeremiah for him personally. And this is, what a gift it is to be able to understand scripture. Yes, in context, written for people in a certain place, in a certain time, but also for us. Baruch has not only heard the words of call to repentance and brace yourself for, you know, the coming destruction, but also, yeah, Baruch, not just them, you. This isn't just for others. This is also for you. And so we need to take it personally. But here is the word of the Lord that came to Jeremiah for Baruch. Behold, what I have built, I'm breaking down. What I've planted, I'm plucking up. That is the whole land. And you seek great things for yourself, seek them not. For behold, I'm bringing evil upon all flesh. This is what's coming, you know, even more destruction. But I will give you your life as a prize of war and all the places to which you may go. Just this word of consolation. Again, it's not a word of saying, Baruch, you know, the time of suffering is over. Baruch, the time of distress and the time of trial for you, the time of pain is done. Don't worry about it. I'm on your side. He says, no, that's still coming. That judgment still has to come. This world in which we live is still fallen. But you, Baruch, I want to let you know, I'm going to continue to bless you. And that's such a good word for us because here we are living in the middle of this broken world and recognizing that disaster will still come upon us. I mean, every one of us, not just, some suffering. No, disaster will still come upon us. The people we love the most will still die. We will still die. They will get sick. We will get sick. And yet, in the midst of that disaster, we have the Lord. And he says, I will still bless you. I'm still in your midst. I'm still present to you. Now, also, we've heard this book of the prophet Jeremiah, where Jeremiah is speaking to the nation of Israel multiple times, saying, basically, you got to repent, or King Nebuchadnezzar, the king of Babylon, God is going to use him to bring you to repentance. He's going to use him to bring you to your knees because you have not listened to the Lord. And that's basically all of Jeremiah, right? Now, here from chapter 46 to chapter 51 is Jeremiah speaking to the nations. And saying that you too, like here starts with Egypt here in chapter 46, starts with Egypt and says, okay, God is also going to use Nebuchadnezzar to bring judgment upon you, O Egypt, because you have not given your heart to the Lord. You have also been in rebellion against God, even if you're not in covenant, they're not a covenant people, but at the same time, they've lived wickedly. And so here is God who says, I'm going to use this Nebuchadnezzar to bring judgment, my judgment, upon you as well. And so we just recognize that's going to happen for the next couple chapters. We have the Philistines tomorrow and Moab as we keep moving forward. But we also have the beginning of the book of the Lamentations of Jeremiah. A couple things to keep in mind is this is Jeremiah, as he walks through, as I mentioned this at the beginning of this particular episode, Jeremiah is walking through the streets of Jerusalem and he sees this incredible suffering. It's going to be greater and greater that he describes as he gets deeper and deeper into the book of the Lamentations. But in this, he also has these powerful words. He says this, is it nothing to you, all who pass by? Look and see if there is any sorrow like my sorrow, which was brought upon me, which the Lord inflicted on the day of his fierce anger. And that's so, All of her people, this is verse 11. That was verse 12. This is verse 11. All her people groan as they search for bread. They trade their treasures for food to revive their strength. Look, O Lord, and behold, for I am despised. This is a time of great suffering. In fact, this is the way that Jeremiah wrote this is a very unique way. It's where basically he follows the Hebrew alphabet, and every verse essentially starts with another letter of the alphabet. Sorry. In order, because of course every verse starts with a letter of the alphabet, but in order. So, you know, Aleph is the first letter of the Hebrew alphabet. Bet is the second letter of the Hebrew alphabet. Actually, that's where we get the term alphabet, is from Aleph Bet, the first two letters of the Hebrew. That style of writing is called an alphabetic acrostic, or it's an acrostic, right? So why would Jeremiah confine himself to this acrostic way of writing this? Is it just for the challenge of starting every verse in order of the alphabet? I've heard someone explain it like this. They said that Jeremiah's suffering, his grief, remember Jeremiah is the weeping prophet. Jeremiah's grief over seeing the suffering of his people is in some ways constrained by him constraining himself to this alphabetic acrostic, that if he just dumped out his emotions onto the page and that was all it was, that would be overwhelming. And it would just be this mess on the page. I mean, that's an example, right? If I were to do that, if I were to try to capture the worst moment of my life or the worst season of my life or the lives of others, it would just be this, you know, spew of words that would probably be make no sense. And right, you know, how do you capture that kind of grief and that kind of suffering? And so the theory is that maybe one of the reasons why Jeremiah chose this alphabetic acrostic is to give himself some constraints, because or else he would just kind of bleed all over the page with his grief and with his agony. So what we have in this first chapter is this picture of a weeping widow overcome with miseries. Jeremiah, in the next couple of chapters, is going to obviously connect those miseries with the sins of Judah, the sins of the people of God. And as we move forward in this, we just recognize not only, just like Baruch, were these words written for a certain people at a certain time, they're also written for us, especially in our grief and misery. Remember, and when we began this, the words of Job as he was crying out to the Lord, and how he could say, like, I just wish, you know, it's better if I never had been born. And here is that image of the city, you know, of Jerusalem under siege, who's saying, look upon my suffering. Is there any suffering like my suffering? Is there any grief like my grief? Is there any heartbreak like the heartbreak that I'm going through? The visuals are going to get very, very graphic of what the people of Israel, people of God, were living through during that siege. And so we wonder, yeah, is that possible? And we recognize, yes, it is possible. There is a grief that you know. There is suffering that you know. And so these lamentations, they don't merely express and capture and express the suffering of the people during the siege. They also are meant to speak to your suffering. They're meant to speak to the reality that you have pain. And here is a way to speak of that pain and to make it a prayer. Too often we let, this is the last thing, too often we let our pain simply become just pain, just let it be. But here is Jeremiah, who shows us that we can allow our pain to become a prayer when we don't just experience it, but we also then relate it to the Lord. And that's so powerful for all of us, because every one of us, our lives are marked with pain, but our lives aren't always marked with prayer. So the more pain we have, the more prayer we have to bring to the Lord. But that requires trust, and that's not the easiest thing in the world. So we need each other, and each other will keep lifting each other up on these hard days, on these difficult days, and these difficult seasons, where we recognize that, okay, I'm in a difficult season, and it's going to end in destruction. Because if we realize, right, Jerusalem under siege, it's not just a difficult season that's going to end in victory. Right now, this is a difficult season that's going to end in the destruction of the city. We know this is coming because we've read the story a couple times now. And yet, here's God who says, but that's not going to be the end. That will not be the end. And for your life as well, it will not be the end. So I am praying for you. Please pray for me. My name is Father Mike. I cannot wait to see you tomorrow. God bless.

0: That was day 253 of Bible in a Year with Father Mike Schmitz. And now we'd like to share audio from a video called This Polish Saint Did More in 25 Years Than Most Do in a Lifetime with Jackie Angel from the Ascension Presents YouTube channel.
1: Hey, everybody. Welcome to Ascension Presents. My name is Jackie Angel. And today we're going to talk about St. Casimir of Poland, who is the patron saint of Poland, Lithuania, and young people. His name, which Casimir is the English and Latin translation of Kazimierz. I asked a Polish priest friend how to pronounce this. And his name actually means proclaimer of peace. Although I did see that some translations said it meant destroyer of peace. And I was like, that is the exact opposite. But for his life, I know he was a proclaimer of peace. So we'll use that translation. He was born October 3rd, 1458, and he died March 4th, 1484 at the young age of 25. And his feast is celebrated on March 4th. He was the son of King Casimir IV of Poland and Elizabeth of Austria. And he was the third of 13 children, the second boy. And even as a young man, he was a holy guy. He studied under a guy named John or Jan Długosz. And this Jesuit priest and historian not only discipled him and taught him, obviously, all of his studies, but really showed him how to be a disciple of Jesus. And so even as a young guy, St. Casimir kind of rejected the lifestyles of the rich and the famous. I mean, he was a prince. And he decided instead he wanted to love the poor. So he gave a lot of material goods to the poor. And he wanted to practice asceticism. So he would wear plain clothes and he would wear like a hair t-shirt under his clothes, which would remind him not to sin. Although I think for me, I would probably sin more with the hair shirt. I'd be like, asceticism, man, you know? And he slept on the floor instead of sleeping in his comfy prince bed. I mean, this is what saints do. Not me, comfortable person here right here. And he would spend much of his nighttime in prayer. And especially he loved to meditate on the sufferings of Christ. So this young man was, I mean, already just such a lover of Jesus and really an amazing holy guy. And at the age of 13, the nobles of Hungary, I mean, can you imagine being 13? And the nobles of Hungary are like, we want you.

0: cathedral at the capital of Lithuania. And when they exhumed his body in the early 1600s, his body was actually incorrupt, and they found him buried with his favorite Marian hymn, "Daily, Daily Sing to Mary." What a guy, right? He was canonized by Pope Adrian VI in 1522, and many miracles have been attributed to St. Casimir. 500 years after his death, Pope John Paul, St. John Paul II, gave a speech to Lithuanian pilgrims and said this about St. Casimir. He said, "His life of purity and prayer beckons you to practice your faith with courage and zeal, to reject the deceptive attractions of modern permissive society, and to live your convictions with fearless confidence and joy." So St. Casimir Kazimierz, pray for us to be holy, no matter how old we are, even if we are young, to be courageous and to love God with all our heart, all our mind, body, and soul. I hope you enjoyed this video. Like, comment, subscribe. Tell me how terrible my Polish accent was. I tried. I consulted a Polish priest. So I hope you guys have a wonderful day. Ask St. Casimir to pray for you and to be courageous in your faith. We'll see you guys next time.
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5: I mean, this week flew by.
4: It feels quick and long at the same time.
5: Does it?
4: I feel like I've lived about 2 weeks worth of life in these 2 days already because of craziness and weirdness.
5: There's
4: and
5: a lot
4: stuff
5: going
4: like that.
5: On.
4: There, it feels like there's a lot going on.
5: Mm-hmm.
4: And what's the guy that with the suspenders guy from one of the TV stations?
5: Dennis Phillips.
4: Local? Yeah. I happened to be scrolling Instagram when he popped up for a live. I didn't watch his live feed, but the title of it was Better Late Than Never or something like that. The rainy season is finally upon us.
5: Right.
4: And it took a while, but we are now in the rainy season.
5: The afternoon thunderstorms.
4: And boy, those
5: did you guys get it
4: yesterday afternoon? Yeah.
5: South Tampa was in like a weird little bubble. It was all around us. You could see the sky all around us,
4: really?
5: But we didn't get a lot of rain.
4: We got hit pretty hard a couple of times out in Valrico, and not Valrico. I don't live in Valrico. I don't know what I'm saying.
5: Brandon, Sefner,
4: Valrico, they're all kind of the same area, but we're Sefner, which is north of Brandon. But anyway, that's all beside the point. I don't know. I think the long and the short of it is, welcome to the penultimate day of the week. We got a weekend coming. We've got our Hopesgiving celebration just around the corner and lots of stuff going on. So I should probably just press play now, yeah?
5: I think that's a good idea.
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1: It's interesting when we do something not regularly that then it becomes a source of what we look forward to every single day. Mm. And maybe it's when we were going through a difficult time and then we turn to something and we're like, okay, this is what I need. Karen from Clearwater, actually, this happened to her. She was listening to your Spirit FM on and off, and then her husband passed away. And she said that this station became a source of comfort during that time. Mm, and now is an avid listener. She said one morning she turned on Spirit FM and a song came on and it reminded her exactly what she needed to be reminded of, is that her life is not over. Yes, she is in one of the deepest, darkest places at that moment, but God is still in that story and is still writing her story. And your Spirit FM gave her that source of hope and comfort.
2: Gosh, I love that. And as a person who is in his life walking with that type of grief after having lost my daughter Madeline back in 2015, I definitely know where Karen is coming from.
1: Yeah.
2: In that, you know, I know that Spirit FM is always here to bring me up. Even in these last few days, I talked when we started the hour about it feeling like it's been a long week.
1: Mm-hmm.
2: And it just kind of dawned on me. My daughter's birthday is Monday,
1: yeah,
2: the 14th. And that's always a really hard time. You know, if you're living with that grief of having lost a loved one, birthdays and holidays and those kind of things, the anniversary of their death, those are always hard.
1: Mm-hmm.
2: They're always going to be hard. And it's up to, you know, one of the things that I do is I make sure the people that are closest to me, the people in my circle, know what's going on,
1: yeah,
2: and what it is. And they kind of carry me through those times. And I know that Spirit FM has been there to carry me through those times a lot of times as well. And there are so many people who are walking through times like that that don't have a tight circle.
1: Right.
2: And so the Spirit FM family is who gets them through those dark days.
1: And that's why we, Davis and I and the staff here, come to you with sharing these stories about how Spirit FM is impacting different people. 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So we are in our Hopesgiving kickstart portion right now. It's starting on Monday, Hopesgiving.
2: Yep.
1: And your gift of $1 a day is just so important, especially to people like Karen who are walking through a dark time and needing that source of comfort.
2: You could step in right now and make that gift of $1 a day. 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When I-

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What if I told you? What if I told you? I'm helping you live with Spirit. I'm sorry.

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1: I'm not saying I take it personally when I lose, but
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1: Made a commitment a couple of Januaries back.
2: Yeah.
1: To rediscover my love for books and reading.
2: Okay.
1: And I don't read like physical books anymore. I got a Kindle for the Paperwhite, and it's very handy. And the first year of doing it, I like beat my goal.
2: Of course.
1: Read all the books. It was great. Second year, it was a little more up and down.
2: Yeah.
1: My toughest thing is finding books that interest me.
2: Mm-hmm.
1: I'm kind of a sci-fi fantasy genre type person. I can't read like nonfiction. I know people who are voracious readers of nonfiction. But, you know, it's tough because I think kind of just looking at the world, our love for reading is kind of beginning to dwindle.
2: Decline.
1: And I don't think that like the youngest generation, the next generation that's starting to bring up young kids now, are reading their kids at all anymore, hardly.
2: I actually saw a statistic, and it was a study that was done and said 41% of kids aged 0 to 4 are read to frequently. That it's down to 64%.
1: From 64%?
2: 2012.
1: Oh,
2: so it is. It has definitely gone down. And as a parent, I want to be cautious because as parents, we've got a lot going on.
1: We do.
2: And by the end of the day, we're very tired.
1: Yeah, it's tough.
2: And that's kind of like, okay, it seems like another task to do.
1: Right.
2: To read to your kids sometimes. Now, I have to say, over this past month of my son Brett being back to school, I have learned to absolutely love this time with Brett because I see a little fire lit within him when we are doing our reading. We're actually reading these almost like comic style.
1: He's first grade now?
2: He's first grade.
1: Okay, so he's still in the learning to read phase for sure. Okay.
2: But like there's almost another little spark happening because we're reading comic style books. And the one we were reading the other day is A Pizza and a Taco. And so I'm the pizza and he's the taco.
1: Right.
2: And he does all the little speech bubbles for the taco part of it.
1: Oh, that's great.
2: And he puts emphasis on it. When the taco's yelling, he's yelling. When the taco's laughing, he's laughing. It's almost
1: that.
2: Like he's acting the book out loud.
1: Right.
2: And I can see this transitioning into his independent reading and his love for reading. So I just want to encourage others to do it because you're going to see that fire lit within them.
1: Yeah, we're really kind of in a different world. I know when my kids were growing up, well, you're my kids' age. So when you were growing up, it was like they would come home from school. We would have a couple of PBS shows and then it would be there's nothing on the TV. We didn't have streaming.
2: Right.
1: We didn't have these, you know, computers in our hands to take up all their time. So there was a lot of kind of downtime, boredom. They would need to play to be interactive with themselves and then, you know, reading to them and reading to each other. And that was the other good thing about bringing up multiple kids. Once the older one started
2: reading,
1: they could then start reading the little ones. And if you instill that love for reading in those early years, then they kind of get into that. But yeah, it's a tough one. It's a really tough one. But if you're a young parent, I know it's hard, but it's worth it because once you get that love of reading into them, it just opens up whole new worlds for them to be able to experience and explore.
2: Reading
1: Rainbow's back on YouTube, so that's good.
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1: Okay, we can have pretty strong opinions when we're young.
2: Mm-hmm.
1: And I am old enough now to admit when I held some probably fairly bad opinions.
2: Mm-hmm.
1: When I was a younger man, I was a youth minister. And one of the opinions that I held that I kind of kept to myself a lot of times was that parents who didn't make really good connections with their kids when they were younger are just going to have terrible teens.
2: Mm.
1: I just saw it a lot.
2: Right.
1: It's really hard. But I've backed off on that opinion because I don't think it's ever too late to begin making good connections with your kid.
2: Absolutely.
1: Even when they get into the teenage years, even when it starts to get hard, it's possible still to make those good connections and rebuild or have that relationship with your kids. And then I came across this one little thing that you could do from a guy on Instagram named Gabe Sheary. And it sounds to me like this one could be a game changer.
3: Don't ever walk past your kid like they're furniture, ever. Here's the move. Your kid's on the couch. You're walking through the room. The default is you just keep moving. And that's the moment most dads waste every single day. Here's the fix. Never walk by your kid like they're a part of the wall. Wink, low five, tap on the head, inside joke, love you, bud, hand on the shoulder, mess up their hair. Each one takes like a half a second, but each one tells your kid, I see you, you exist to me, you're worth interrupting my path for. Multiply that by a year of walking through your own house. That accumulation is the relationship.
2: Don't ever walk past your kids like they're furniture.
1: Wow.
2: Yes. And as a parent of three young kids
1: right.
2: that are working their way towards teenagers,
1: mm-hmm.
2: Life is busy. I'm
1: yep.
2: busy. I know that I do that quite often, and it's okay. He's not talking about all the time,
1: right.
2: but making it a habit every single day to go out of your way to say something kind to your kid, crack a joke with your kid, do something to acknowledge their existence and that they feel seen is huge.
1: Yeah, when they're little, it's easy for them because they're always, if you pop into the room, their
2: yeah.
1: heads up, they're saying something
2: mm-hmm.
1: to you, they're just zooming in on you.
2: Right.
1: But as they get to be teens, they're in their thing. They're on their phone. They're doing their homework. They're sitting there doing something. I have really tried to implement this with Liam and Graham.
2: Yeah.
1: You know, they're my stepsons, but still I've got that opportunity to make a connection. If I'm walking in the room, I'm saying what's up, I'm checking in with them, I'm giving that high five, that little tap on the shoulder or a little tussle of the hair
2: mm-hmm.
1: as you walk past them while they're on the couch and you're on your way to the kitchen, it just says so much in that tiny little moment.
2: Yeah, those micro moments aren't filler, they're the whole thing.

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1: Tumbler full of coffee? 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

0: Want to say a big thank you today to our day sponsors, Rose and Terry Pelfrey, who are sponsoring today in memory of Chad Gary, their son-in-law who passed away on this day 13 years ago, remembering you on your heavenly birthday.
1: Aw, Terry, Rose, thank you so much for believing this ministry and for sponsoring today. We'll definitely celebrate Chad's life with you today.

0: Some people in our lives are really easy to love. And then there are the people who make you think, Jesus, you know I'm trying here, right? Maybe it's someone who's hurt you. Someone who constantly gets under your skin. Or someone you just don't understand. And then Jesus says something that's honestly pretty hard. Our thought for the day comes from Luke chapter 6, verses 27 through 28. Jesus said to his disciples, "To you who hear I say, love your enemies. Do good to those who hate you. Bless those who curse you. Pray for those who mistreat you." My friend, Jesus isn't asking us to pretend the hurt didn't happen or become best friends with someone who has harmed us. He's asking us not to let someone else's actions decide what kind of person we're going to be. We can choose to pray instead of replaying the hurt, bless instead of getting even, and love instead of letting anger take over. So today, think of the person who's hardest for you to love. You don't have to fix the relationship today. Just pray for them. And maybe ask Jesus to change what's happening in your heart too.
1: Let's pray together in the name of the Father, and of the Son, and of the Holy Spirit. Dear Heavenly Father, help us to have your heart for those around us today. God, we lift up all of those who have entrusted their prayers to us, those who are struggling financially, those who are battling illness. We pray for all of those unspoken intentions. We ask for a healing for Jennifer. We pray for Kenny and Russell. We lift up Gail and her family. We ask for a healing for Tracy and Steve, who's in ICU. We pray for the soul of Linda and her family as they mourn their loss. And God, I do thank you for taking Madeline home. I lift my son Ethan up to you as he continues to fight cystic fibrosis. I thank you, God, for new beginnings and for the family that you have entrusted me with. And Lord, we lift up this ministry. We ask that everything done here lead others to relationship with you. And for all these things, we pray in the powerful name of the Father, and of the Son, and of the Holy Spirit. Amen. Thanks for praying with us this morning.

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1: There you go. Made it to the penultimate day of the week.
2: Also known as your Thursday. Happy Thursday.
1: Ultimate day of the week. It's the penultimate day of the week.
2: Wow.
1: You're welcome.
2: That was great.
1: I know.
2: Look forward to that.
1: I know.
2: Every Thursday.
1: It's been a short week, but it feels like it's been a long week.
2: Has it?
1: Yeah. It's been.
2: I can't say that. Just came back yesterday.
1: It's just kind of this weird, like, opposite thing I've got going on. What do they call it? An oxymoron?
2: Sure.
1: It's like really interesting.
2: I mean,
1: it's
2: there's weird. A lot going on.
1: There is.
2: So maybe that's it. But
1: okay.
2: It is Thursday. Tomorrow's Friday. And then it's the weekend.
1: And so coming up in this hour, we're going to find out who gets a point on the board.
2: Yes.
1: Because this or that was played yesterday.
2: Mm-hmm.
1: We were putting roasting hot dogs versus roasting s'mores
2: mm-hmm.
1: on the campfire head to head because
2: yes.
1: it's camping season and we're getting ready for our camping themed Hopesgiving.
2: Yep.
1: Which is going to be interesting. Are we going to like start a bonfire in the control room during
2: Hopesgiving? I think that would be a horrible idea.
1: Probably not.
2: No.
1: Because then all the
2: sprinklers already a lot of fires that we have to put out.
1: Yeah, that would, and then we'd have to raise even more money.
2: That would not, yeah.
1: Yeah, let's not do that.
2: Okay.
1: Okay, so we won't do that, but we will do some congratulations to the winner.
2: Yes.
1: And give some compliments to three random people that voted.
2: Mm-hmm.
1: Yesterday.
2: Yes.
1: So that's all coming up in this hour of the Spirit FM Morning Show and then some.
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2: 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I'm never alone.

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1: You know, sometimes it's possible to learn from others' mistakes.
2: Okay.
1: And I have a time in my life I remember very distinctly. I was a very young parent,
2: mm-hmm.
1: and I recognized that I was doing it wrong.
2: Uh-oh.
1: And I had to make a change in my life.
2: Okay, do tell.
1: My daughter, Madeline, my firstborn, was just a few years old. She was learning how to talk. She was sitting in the back seat. We were driving, getting ready to pull out from somewhere, and I had to do a quick brake check.
2: Okay.
1: And a little voice from behind me said a word that I didn't know that little voice had heard me ever say before, but apparently had.
2: That was there.
1: And I was like, oops, I've got to change my ways. And I recognized two things. One, I needed to change the way I spoke around my children,
2: mm-hmm.
1: and pretty much the way I spoke, period. I was working in a rough industry,
2: right?
1: Not to excuse it. But I also realized that the stuff that I was listening to was also feeding her with the wrong things. She was learning the wrong words from a lot of that as well.
2: And what sinks in matters.
1: They absorb it all like a sponge.
2: It's kind of crazy. Daniel from Riverview sent his story in and said that his heart just melted when he looked back in the rearview mirror and saw his 7-year-old Caden singing to one of the songs here at Spirit FM. And then he knew he was doing it right because that song had taken root in Caden's heart and knew, and they had only been listening for, I think, a year at the time.
1: Love it.
2: But that year of being consistent with feeding Caden, what Caden needed in that time to send him out on the day, Daniel knew he was doing it right.
1: See, and we make that decision as a parent to change our behavior, to change our life, to change the things that we are giving to our kids to absorb. And fortunately, we have a ministry like Spirit FM to be here for people like Daniel and Caden so that Caden can hear the songs and sing along with them and know, for Daniel to know that he's doing it the right way. 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
2: for sure
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2: For sure.
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0: 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I was dancing in my car. Everyone's looking around at me like, what's wrong with this lady? 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
0: I grew up listening to like a morning zoo kind of show, morning show, and yes. They always had the burr, burr, burr.
1: Yep.
0: And the Ham Fam 5 just works. Ham Fam 5! I did that yesterday.
1: Yeah, you did.
0: They got a kick out of it, apparently.
1: Actually, they recorded it, posted it on their Instagram story, and now it is shared on our Instagram story.
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1: 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We're all a family here, you know, and I think it's important to share the family, so... 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
0: 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So bad.
1: It's horrible.
0: Sorry. Here's Thorin Wells to make it better. Lord.

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This

0: Well, we went head-to-head again yesterday.
1: Yes, we did.
0: Going to the campfire, gonna do some roasty toasties. And Davis was on Team S'mores.
1: And Maria was on Team Hot Dogs.
0: And hot dogs are delicious roasted on a campfire.
1: Yes,
0: I will
1: they
0: give
1: are.
0: You that. But I think the Spirit FM family might have gone one direction. At least that's the direction they were going in when I left the building yesterday.
1: And last night I sent you a picture of something that I was eating. And it was not a s'mores.
0: This is not s'mores.
1: This is Drizzlicious. They're little rice cakes, and it was s'mores flavored.
0: Rice cakes are an abomination.
1: No. You need to try these. They're so delicious. So I don't know if you got the hint with that picture.
0: Rice, it's going to be stir fried with soy sauce on it.
1: You've got to try this. They are delicious. That's why they're called Drizzlicious.
0: Anyways, I do like a good rice cake.
1: So with that hint, what do you think that means?
0: S'mores
1: are the winner.
0: I'm in the bop.
1: I can see that.
0: Yep.
1: Feel like I need a button for you.
0: Well, s'mores.
1: So yes, Team S'mores for the win.
0: Yay!
1: So if you voted for s'mores, you need to listen up because you may be receiving a random compliment.
0: Us, what, 4-2?
1: Shh. Fine. Yes, that's what it is.
0: I like it. I'm going to write that on top of the page.
1: Right I here. Am trying to go with
0: right
1: campfire theme, and we wrote some lyrics to a campfire song.
0: So we're going to sing campfire
1: songs?
0: We're
1: definitely not going to sing.
0: Okay, good.
1: We're just going to give the lyric for you.
0: Okay. I don't know how these lyrics would even come into a song.
1: Neither
0: but, okay.
1: do I. So the Dowse family, listen up because you texted in. Here's your campfire lyric.
0: All right.
1: The Dowse family brings the light, somehow makes the wrong day right.
0: Aww.
1: If laughter had a family name, the Dowse crew would win the game.
0: Oh,
1: that's a good lyric.
0: That's good. I like it. All right, Grammy 2499 voted over on Instagram. Oh, Grammy 2499, you are one of a kind, leaving little bits of sunshine behind. You've got the wisdom, you've got the flair, and probably a little bit of snack somewhere.
1: That's right. They probably have the Drizzlicious.
0: I like that. I bet they do.
1: Uh-huh. And then the Parisi family, you guys called in. The Parisi family walks in the door and suddenly everybody's laughing more. They bring the fun. They bring the cheer. You know it's better when they're here.
0: Oh, all right. Well, good job, fam. Thanks for voting. And the Dowse fam, Grammy 2499, and Parisi fam, now you have the lyrics to your official family campfire song. Do with them as you will. Hey, we vote every Wednesday for this or that here on the Spirit FM morning show, and then give out some compliments on Thursday. And then, of course, tomorrow we will play the nearly impossible question during this time, and it only happens right here on your Spirit FM. Still try.

0: A family is shaped by the little choices they make every day, the words they hear, the things they fill their home with, the moments that bring them closer together.
1: I was befriended by a priest, and he told me something that has shaped me as a parent and husband ever since. His simple advice was, it's not about you, Paul. Everything you think about, every decision you make, should always go back to what's the best thing for the children, what's going to help your family.
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0: All right, let's be real. Parenting is beautiful, exhausting, hilarious, sometimes confusing, and all that before 9 a.m. That's why we're calling in an expert, someone who's seen it all and studied it too.
1: Dr. Kendall is a clinical psychologist who helps families, parents, and kids navigate the big stuff and the everyday with honesty, wisdom, and a whole lot of grace.
0: Every week, we'll bring you a real-life topic to the table so she can help us feel a little more equipped, encouraged, and maybe even entertained.
2: Dr. Kendall, can we talk?
1: All right, Dr. Kendall, I feel stressed every day. Oh, I don't know about you, but there's a lot of stressful things going on in our lives. Yeah. And I am the kind of person that loves little concrete tips and tricks that can help me deal with things. So maybe there's some people in the listening family that are going through a stressful or a difficult time. Do you have any tips that can help us get through those?
3: Yeah. When we're stressed, our nervous system is on edge and it's communicating to us that something isn't right. Mm. And that manifests as aches and pains, sickness, brain fog, you name it. A simple thing we can do is communicate back to our nervous system that we are okay, we are safe, and we don't need the fight or flight response. But we do this physically by stimulating the vagus nerve. That is the longest nerve in your body, starting from your neck down to your hips, and it tells your brain how your body feels inside. So we're gonna do something fun here. If you are driving, please don't do this. Keep your hands on the wheel. If you're not driving, do this with us, but try a body hold. So my favorite is put one hand on your forehead and the other hand behind your neck.
4: We're all doing this right now.
1: We all look so silly right now.
3: You're all doing it. And feel that warmth, and it's almost like you're cradling yourself, and that the back of your neck is where the vagus nerve starts, so that warmth really kind of starts talking to it, communicating. Mm-hmm. Does that feel good?
1: Mm-hmm. Yeah.
3: Okay. Try another one. Let's take the left hand and wrap it under your right armpit. Then take the right arm and wrap over your left arm and squeeze gently. You're basically giving yourself a big hug here. You like that one? Okay. Everyone's going to have their favorite. And here's one last one to try. Put one hand on your heart and one hand on your stomach.
4: Yeah.
3: Right? That's a classic too. So you can play with these. Another one is breathing in. And when you breathe out, hum or make a sound with your breath. No, we're not doing a yoga class, I promise. But the vibrations that you're making are stimulating the vagus nerve.
4: Yeah.
3: That's why they do that. So it sounds like this. Mm. Like that. I will do that and I feel an instant change. It's amazing. If that worries you a little bit, say a prayer while you're doing it. And then the last one is massage or cold exposure on the back of the neck. You could do this while driving, actually. If you're at a red light, and pause and take your hand and really put some firm pressure back there in the back of your neck.
4: I love all of these. I've actually tried to do some, especially the deep breathing part, and then putting the hand on the heart and the hand on the belly while you're doing the deep breathing. But knowing that point before, so getting to that point before your body is in full meltdown mode, that's the key. So Dr. Kendall, thanks for all of these strategies.
3: You know,

0: Some people in our lives are really easy to love. And then there are the people who make you think, Jesus, you know I'm trying here, right? Maybe it's someone who's hurt you. Someone who constantly gets under your skin. Or someone you just don't understand. And then Jesus says something that's honestly pretty hard. Our thought for the day comes from Luke chapter 6, verses 27 through 28. Jesus said to his disciples, "To you who hear I say, love your enemies, do good to those who hate you, bless those who curse you, pray for those who mistreat you." My friend, Jesus isn't asking us to pretend the hurt didn't happen or become best friends with someone who has harmed us. He's asking us not to let someone else's actions decide what kind of person we're going to be. We can choose to pray instead of replaying the hurt, bless instead of getting even, and love instead of letting anger take over. So today, think of the person who's hardest for you to love. You don't have to fix the relationship today. Just pray for them. And maybe ask Jesus to change what's happening in your heart, too.
1: Let's pray together in the name of the Father, and of the Son, and of the Holy Spirit. Dear Heavenly Father, help us to have your heart for those around us today. God, we lift up all of those who have entrusted their prayers to us, those who are struggling financially, those who are battling illness. We pray for all of those unspoken intentions. We ask for a healing for Jennifer. We pray for Kenny and Russell. We lift up Gail and her family. We ask for a healing for Tracy and Steve, who's in ICU. We pray for the soul of Linda and her family as they mourn their loss. And God, I do thank you for taking Madeline home. I lift my son Ethan up to you as he continues to fight cystic fibrosis. I thank you, God, for new beginnings and for the family that you have entrusted me with. And Lord, we lift up this ministry. We ask that everything done here lead others to relationship with you. And for all these things, we pray in the powerful name of the Father, and of the Son, and of the Holy Spirit. Amen. Thanks for praying with us this morning. What are we waiting?

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1: Ooh, wait, can we just go back to that Tarian song a little bit? 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
2: It's just a really good song.
1: Oh, I could just listen to the instrumental. It's just such a jam. Almost to the chorus. Oh, gosh. It's wow. You just can't not move.
2: I know.
1: If you weren't dancing around in your seat in the car while you're driving along right now, then you're broken or something.
2: You just got to do it.
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2: Oh, and we're going to leave that to Tarian. 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
1: Okay, fine.
2: Hey, welcome to your penultimate day of the week.
1: Oh, yeah, that's what we were supposed to say. We've got lots of stuff going on, including finding out who gets a point on the board for this or that, gets a point on the board for
2: and
1: this or that.
2: And if you can't
1: that,
2: tell,
1: gets a point on the board for
2: somebody
1: this
2: already
1: that.
2: Knows.
1: Davis does. 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

0: Hi, I'm Greg Schutte, Director of Marriage Works Ohio, Catholic therapist and author of the Building a Eucharistic Marriage course. When mistakes are made, pride usually dictates to us the same old script. They got themselves into this mess, they need to get themselves out. But is it important that they do it alone? Is this just another form of vengeance? I find it interesting that Jesus knew that pride, shame, or confusion could cause his bride to stumble again. And so he sought them out in the upper room, on the road to Emmaus, from the shore while they were out in the boat. Are we not to do the same? I believe he wants us to not only forgive, but to know the deepest meaning of love one another as I have loved you. 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

0: The Luck family starts their day off pretty cool.
1: Yeah.
0: So I'm going to paint a picture for you. We've got Ronnie from the Luck family. He is the dad. He drives into work every day. And then he's got his wife, Robin, and his daughter, Maya. They're in another car driving to school.
1: I feel like we need the 50s. Boop, boop, boop, boop, boop, boop,
0: yeah, right.
1: Boop, boop, boop, boop, music in the background.
0: But you can see them in your heads, okay? I want you to hear something now, what they have on in their car. What do you think that is?
1: That is probably you saying this a whole lot.
0: No, 7 biscuits. I need to take that away from you. Yes, quite possibly.
1: Probably.
0: But the reason why they support this radio ministry is because it connects them when they are on two different paths. 7 biscuits. And hear that at the same
1: hungry.
0: Time. Yes.
1: They're all hungry at the same time.
0: Ronnie said that's the hope, the encouragement, the joy, the laughter that fills their car. And he knows as he's driving into work that his wife, Robin, and his daughter, Maya, are experiencing just the same thing.
1: I love this. And what it reminds me of is the Valerians. Master Sergeant Joel Valerian was stationed here at MacDill. He had just moved his family down from Virginia. And within 6 months of being stationed here at MacDill, he got redeployed and had to go to Korea, and he had moved his family like 3 times in the last 2 or 3 years. His girls were in high school, mm-hmm. and they're like, we just can't. He said, I can't bring the whole family again. But they had found Spirit FM in that short time that he was here in Tampa. So his wife and kids stayed here in Tampa. His wife took the kids to school, and he would end his day in Korea with the Spirit FM morning show with his wife and girls listening to the Spirit FM morning show on the way to work. Long story short, Joel ended up back in the States after his deployment, retiring at MacDill Air Force Base, and invited the Spirit FM morning show to his retirement ceremony. Aww. He said, because it really held our marriage together during those time when we were literally a world apart.
0: And that is why Ronnie from the Luck family supports Spirit FM, because he hopes that other families get that experience, that source of connection. 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
1: of course.
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And every little thing is gonna be okay. You're gonna be alright.

0: quick note before we move on. She will be one of the narrators for the Candlelight Processional at Epcot this
1: season. Oh, wow. Season. That's really cool.
0: Yeah, for like 3 nights just in December.
1: Awesome.
0: So if you're into that kind of thing, Lauren Daigle doing the narration for that. We went when Stephen Curtis Chapman did it 1 year.
1: Cool.
0: Cool. Anyway. Here we go, this or that. The results are in.
1: Yes, they are.
0: The Spirit FM family has voted.
1: Yes, they have.
0: We're going to the campfire and roasting.
1: Hot dogs or?
0: S'mores.
1: And I sent you a picture yesterday.
0: Yep.
1: Of, it is phenomenal. It is the only way I will eat a s'more.
0: S'more.
1: Drizzalicious. I don't know if you've had Drizzalicious before.
0: No, I don't know what Drizzalicious is.
1: Mini rice cakes. And they are so good, s'mores flavored.
0: Oh my gosh.
1: So, did you get the hint with that picture?
0: I did.
1: Okay.
0: I did. And so, all of the Spirit FM family wants some more.
1: You just like
0: s'mores, s'mores, s'mores.
1: So then I figured, okay, we're going to go with a camping theme. And I had Chat help me write some campfire
0: Before
1: lyrics.
0: We get there, can we just mention that you sent that picture and you said, this is the only way I'll eat s'mores and these are delicious and you should try them. And you and ate the whole bag and didn't bring me any.
1: It was one serving left. Mm-hmm. I don't share my last serving.
0: That's all I'm saying.
1: It was so good. You got to try
0: all
1: them.
0: All I'm saying.
1: Yeah. So campfire themed lyrics here. So if you voted for Team S'mores, listen up, you could be receiving a campfire lyric. Saying,
0: we've written the lyrics, but it's up to you to write the music
1: exactly.
0: Because we're not going to sing right
1: no,
0: now.
1: No, we're not. So Alejandro, you texted in. Alejandro, Alejandro, you're the kind of friend we're glad to know. Oh, you bring.
0: You- okay, we tried to write the lyrics.
1: You bring the good vibes wherever you go. Oh.
0: Oh.
1: And somehow make the whole room glow.
0: Glow.
1: Oh. Oh.
0: Alejandro, well done. It's hard to get a rhyme for that, as we have seen. All right. And on Instagram, JVT Mom, on at JVT Mom on Instagram, at JVT Mom, we sing your name, making ordinary days less plain. You've got a heart that's big and true. And honestly, we're glad that we know you.
1: Yeah, we are.
0: True in you.
1: Makes every day
0: that
1: much better.
0: Brighter.
1: Okay, so Lindsay, you called in. Actually, Lindsay and my dad.
0: Hey, my dad.
1: Yes. So listen up. There's Lindsay and my dad, a pretty awesome pair. One brings all the laughter. One brings the flair, the dad flair. They make the good times better and the boring times less bad. If you need a little joy today, you'll just have to find Lindsay and my dad.
0: I absolutely love it. Well, thanks everybody for your votes and congratulations to Team S'more. That means it's 4-2.
1: Who's counting?
0: Me.
1: I see that.
0: Until you start winning and then I will stop counting. And of course, we play this or that every Wednesday here on the Spirit FM Morning Show and then give some compliments away on Thursdays. And don't forget, tomorrow during this time, we will play the Nearly Impossible Question. Unless somebody gets it right in the first song, in which we will pivot.
1: And
0: who knows what we'll be doing at this time tomorrow, because you never know.

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0: All right, let's be real. Parenting is beautiful, exhausting, hilarious, sometimes confusing, and all that before 9 a.m. That's why we're calling in an expert, someone who's seen it all and studied it too.
1: Dr. Kendall is a clinical psychologist who helps families, parents, and kids navigate the big stuff and the everyday with honesty, wisdom, and a whole lot of grace.
0: Every week, we'll bring you a real-life topic to the table so she can help us feel a little more equipped, encouraged, and maybe even entertained.
2: Dr. Kendall, can we talk?
1: All right, Dr. Kendall, I feel stressed every day. Oh, I don't know about you, but there's a lot of stressful things going on in our lives. Yes. And I am the kind of person that loves little concrete tips and tricks that can help me deal with things. So maybe there's some people in the listening family that are going through a stressful or a difficult time. Do you have any tips that can help us get through those?
3: Yeah, when we're stressed, our nervous system is on edge. And it's communicating to us that something isn't right. Mm. And that manifests as aches and pains, sickness, brain fog, you name it. A simple thing we can do is communicate back to our nervous system that we are okay, we are safe, and we don't need the fight or flight response. But we do this physically by stimulating the vagus nerve. That is the longest nerve in your body, starting from your neck down to your hips. And it tells your brain how your body feels inside. So we're going to do something fun here. If you are driving, please don't do this. Keep your hands on the wheel. If you're not driving, do this with us. But try a body hold. So my favorite is put one hand on your forehead and the other hand behind your neck.
0: We're all doing this right now.
1: We all look so silly right now.
3: You're all doing it. And feel that warmth. And it's almost like you're cradling yourself. And that the back of your neck is where the vagus nerve starts. So that warmth really kind of starts talking to it, that communicate. Mm-hmm. Does that feel good?
1: Mm-hmm. Yeah.
3: Okay. Try another one. Let's take the left hand and wrap it under your right armpit. Then take the right arm and wrap over your left arm and squeeze gently. You're basically giving yourself a big hug here. You like that one? Okay. Everyone's going to have their favorite. And here's one last one to try. Put one hand on your heart and one hand on your stomach.
0: Yeah.
3: Right? That's a classic too. So you can play with these. Another one is breathing in. And when you breathe out, hum or make a sound with your breath. No, we're not doing a yoga class, I promise. But the vibrations that you're making are stimulating the vagus nerve.
0: Yeah.
3: That's why they do that. So it sounds like this. Mm-hmm. Like that. I will do that and I feel an instant change. It's amazing. If that worries you a little bit, say a prayer while you're doing it. And then the last one is massage or cold exposure on the back of the neck. You could do this while driving, actually. If you're at a red light, and pause and take your hand and really put some firm pressure back there in the back of your neck.
0: I love all of these. I've actually tried to do some, especially the deep breathing part, and then putting the hand on the heart and the hand on the belly while you're doing the deep breathing. But knowing that point before, so getting to that point before your body is in full meltdown mode, that's the key. So Dr. Kendall, thanks for all of these strategies.
3: You're welcome. Should've

0: there's always that one friend
1: who talks before their coffee.
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1: Definitely it's you.
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0: Want to say a big thank you today to our day sponsors, Rose and Terry Pelfrey, who are sponsoring today in memory of Chad Gary, their son-in-law who passed away on this day 13 years ago, remembering you on your heavenly birthday.
1: Aw, Terry, Rose, thank you so much for believing in this ministry and for sponsoring today. 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

0: Some people in our lives are really easy to love. And then there are the people who make you think, Jesus, you know I'm trying here, right? Maybe it's someone who's hurt you. Someone who constantly gets under your skin. Or someone you just don't understand. And then Jesus says something that's honestly pretty hard. Our thought for the day comes from Luke chapter 6, verses 27 through 28. Jesus said to his disciples, "To you who hear I say, love your enemies. Do good to those who hate you. Bless those who curse you. Pray for those who mistreat you." My friend, Jesus isn't asking us to pretend the hurt didn't happen or become best friends with someone who has harmed us. He's asking us not to let someone else's actions decide what kind of person we're going to be. We can choose to pray instead of replaying the hurt, bless instead of getting even, and love instead of letting anger take over. So today, think of the person who's hardest for you to love. You don't have to fix the relationship today. Just pray for them. And maybe ask Jesus to change what's happening in your heart too.
1: Let's pray together in the name of the Father, and of the Son, and of the Holy Spirit. Dear Heavenly Father, help us to have your heart for those around us today. God, we lift up all of those who have entrusted their prayers to us, those who are struggling financially, those who are battling illness. We pray for all of those unspoken intentions. We ask for a healing for Jennifer. We pray for Kenny and Russell. We lift up Gail and her family. We ask for a healing for Tracy and Steve, who's in ICU. We pray for the soul of Linda and her family as they mourn their loss. And God, I do thank you for taking Madeline home. I lift my son Ethan up to you as he continues to fight cystic fibrosis. I thank you, God, for new beginnings and for the family that you have entrusted me with. And Lord, we lift up this ministry. We ask that everything done here lead others to relationship with you. And for all these things, we pray in the powerful name of the Father, and of the Son, and of the Holy Spirit. Amen. Thanks for praying with us this morning.

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1: I really appreciate a good atmosphere. Thank you for bringing it. Please keep bringing it. And know you're doing a great thing every morning you get up.
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1: Going pretty well so far.
2: I think so.
1: I've got another point on the board for this or that. I'm really happy about that.
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2: Because I can be a good loser.
1: You can.
2: And you're still
1: You're not a loser.
2: Practicing on it.
1: You're just not a point hitter.
2: You just point didn't get getter. A point.
1: Your generation was the generation that got all of the participation
2: yes,
1: trophies, though, right?
2: Absolutely.
1: So you're like, okay, I'm just like, it's whatever.
2: Yeah.
1: I don't need to win. Don't really ever lose.
2: No, I really like to win.
1: That's true. Hey, welcome to the show.

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1: Challenge accepted.
0: Round two, keeping the coffee cup full despite the whirlwind.
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1: Okay, in this polarized society that we seem to be living in right now, I think we need more good stories of just people being good to each other.
2: Yes.
1: One of my favorite sources of these stories is a CBS Evening News highlight called On the Road with Steve Hartman, and he just does such a great job with all of these stories.
3: Residents of this otherwise normal neighborhood in Huntsville, Alabama, say they saw the strangest sight.
4: He was dressed up like a banana.
5: A banana?
6: Yeah, he was a banana.
7: And he's walking up.
4: And I opened the door, and he's standing there with his little bag.
3: Mind you, this was July.
6: He just likes ringing doorbells. I don't know why. He likes...
1: Aww.
2: So who they are talking about is this little boy named Soren. He is 11, and he is autistic, and he has a passion for ringing doorbells.
1: Yep.
2: And he was turning 11, and his mom wanted to do something special for him. So she posted on their, like, neighborhood chat and was like, just wondering if we could come around, if Soren and I could come around. He can ring your doorbell. His favorite holiday is Halloween.
1: Because that's when he is allowed to ring
2: doorbells.
1: Any other time, they're not going to let him ding-dong ditch their neighbors or anything.
2: Exactly. She's like, I will provide the candy for you, but are you okay if he does this on his birthday in July?
1: And love this.
2: She got responses and responses of yeses, and you do not need to provide it. They gave him Play-Doh. They gave him snacks. They gave him Lego sets. I absolutely loved hearing this story because it made Soren feel included.
1: Mm-hmm.
2: It gave him joy, and it also helped the neighbors be able to bring that joy to somebody else.
1: Yeah, I think we've seen a handful of these stories of late. I think we brought another one to the show not too long ago where a little kid just stood on the side of the road and
2: yes.
1: was like, I need a friend.
2: Yep.
1: And now all the neighbors are
2: friends.
1: His friends.
2: Yep.
1: And this story of Soren going around the neighborhood and all of the neighbors being more than willing to host a fake Halloween in the middle of July in order to allow this young man to feel included is just beautiful. And it gets to the end of the story. And just like the other one, all the neighbors are like, this did more good for me than it did for Soren. And it's just a great reminder that going out and doing something good for someone, it's good for them. But it's so much better for you. It's just so much better for you. And I think for me especially, and I started with this, is I don't think we're seeing enough of this.
2: Right.
1: All the algorithms and stuff are full of rage bait, and they're feeding us all of the stuff that's going to make us angry and leave an angry comment.
2: Yeah.
1: And how can we instead promote these good news stories, these stories of just neighbors being good neighbors to one another a little bit more in our lives.

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1: Gentlemen, listen up. It's that time of year again. The 2026 Men's Resurrection Experience going down at the Bethany Center September 18th through the 20th. 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
1: Think about the last time you were on autopilot, listening to Spirit FM in the background, and then God hits you with a song, a message, exactly what you needed to hear.
2: Oh, happens all the time.
1: Right? Nicole texted in and said just that. We sent a text out and said, when do you need Spirit FM? She's like, honestly, all the time.
2: Nice.
1: But especially in those moments when I am most distracted, when I am in autopilot, I could be running to the grocery store, picking up the kids, doing all of the things. And then I hear something on the radio and I believe that God is speaking to me in that moment. I have to turn the radio on, tell the kids to shh for a second because Nicole hears God speaking to her.
2: I love that. And we can live our life being completely distracted by the things that are going on around us.
1: Right.
2: And we're really kind of in this information age when we're living almost like zombies.
1: Mm-hmm.
2: And I don't know, I used to joke when I was a youth minister that God spoke to other people in a still small voice, but he had to speak to me with a 2x4.
1: For sure.
2: And sometimes I get like that. And one of the things that Spirit FM has done for me is it's been that place where God can just kind of reach through every now and then and give me a little tap on the shoulder and say, hey, pay attention to this. Pay attention to this part of your life or this thing that's going on right now.
1: 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And with your gift of $1 a day, you can have that impact.
2: Yeah, our Hopesgiving celebration kicks off next week. That's the official fundraiser, but we are in the kickstart portion of that right now. And if just two more people could make that gift of $1 a day in this moment, you know, let me rephrase that. 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
1: I do not.
2: Your shirt's inside out.
1: Okay, maybe I do.

0: So while you were in Iowa, we were at the Disney parks. Mm-hmm. We're annual pass holders, and they've got this thing where I'm sure you've seen the annual pass holder magnets.
1: Yes.
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1: Okay.
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1: Exactly.
0: Just so we're clear on that.

0: the mics go off, Davis keeps singing louder than anyone in the car.
1: Oh, we don't need to do it again. Okay.
2: That was it.
1: That was great.
2: It was perfect.
1: Thank you.
2: It was dead on.
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0: And Maria.
1: We have promised to never forget. And so year in and year out, it is up to us to continue to carry that reminder as we commemorate now 25 years since that horrendous day, September 11th, and the attacks that occurred here in the United States.
2: I will not forget it because I was in fifth grade and I was young, right?
1: Yeah.
2: And not really understanding at that point. I remember my teacher, Mrs. Horn, she was about 4 feet, 3 inches.
1: Oh, gosh.
2: And she ran over to what was our the block TV at the time and got her chair over and just turned on the TV.
1: Goodness.
2: And all of us were seeing it, not understanding it. But now as an adult, I understand why she did that.
1: Right.
2: It was completely.
1: Nobody knew what was happening.
2: Exactly.
1: Nobody knew what was going on.
2: One by one, kids started to leave and be picked up from school. It was definitely, I will never forget it, but I want to continue to remember it. And I think as a parent, I now have the responsibility to let my kids know about it. They're of the age now, they're still really young. Riley,
1: right.
2: Not so much. But Brett and Lucy are of age where I can tell them how mommy was living it, and we can have a really good conversation to keep that memory going.
1: Yeah, Liam, his birthday is 9/11, and so he was born on the 10th anniversary. And of course, the 10th anniversary, all the big anniversaries, the big numbers are a big deal.
2: Mm-hmm.
1: And so it was again in the zeitgeist, and it was, I think that's the year we named it Patriot Day.
2: Yeah.
1: And so he grew up in school with Patriot Day being a thing. And so he was always kind of It was a way to positively associate it, this terrible experience, but to bring a positive light to it that he could grow up with and be proud of. And it didn't really darken that day for him, but it is just, really up to us to remember those who fell, to remember those who stepped up to the plate and did so many things. I've been to the 9/11 Memorial up in New York City a number of times now. I highly recommend it. It's like one of the best museums I have ever been to.
2: Yep.
1: And it's one of the best ways to really kind of go and experience. And my strongest experience with that yet is when Abby and I went, we were on our own, and it also ended up being a holy day of opportunity.
2: Mm.
1: And so as we are going through the exhibits, we see how this Catholic church downtown in the financial district opened their doors to the firefighters, the first responders, everybody, to give them a place of respite, not just on that day, but for the weeks and months and years.
2: Yeah.
1: To follow. And then we got to go and participate in mass at that parish.
2: Beautiful.
1: And so, it's just up to us to make sure we commemorate this day. We found a little bit of a prayer that we could say. So it's really the best thing that we can do on days like this is to pray. Let's pray together in the name of the God, Father and the Son and the Holy Spirit. God of peace and mercy, on this anniversary of September 11th, we lift up the souls who perished that day. Welcome them into your loving arms and comfort their family and friends.
2: May the courage of the first responders inspire us to serve others selflessly, and the hospitality shown that day inspire us to open our hearts and homes.
1: Having witnessed darkness, may we remain steadfast in pursuing you, our eternal light. In Jesus' name we pray, amen.

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2: 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And Jesus said to his disciples, "To you who hear, I say, love your enemies, do good to those who hate you, bless those who curse you, and pray for those who mistreat you."
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Hey, it's Olivia. 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

0: perfectly. Hi, I'm Greg Schutte, Director of Marriage Works Ohio, Catholic therapist and author of the Building a Eucharistic Marriage course. When mistakes are made, pride usually dictates to us the same old script. They got themselves into this mess, they need to get themselves out. But is it important that they do it alone? Is this just another form of vengeance? I find it interesting that Jesus knew that pride, shame, or confusion could cause his bride to stumble again. And so he sought them out in the upper room, on the road to Emmaus, from the shore while they were out in the boat. Are we not to do the same? I believe he wants us to not only forgive, but to know the deepest meaning of love one another as I have loved you. This week, find more ways to walk together through the times of forgiveness and healing. 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

So we ask the question, how are you? All the time. And most of the time, what? We get an automatic answer, right? I'm good, or I'm fine, or, busy. But what if the person who just said, I'm fine, is carrying something that they haven't told anyone? Maybe a marriage that's hurting, a child that they're worried about, a diagnosis that they're afraid of. September is Suicide Prevention Awareness Month. So maybe today, instead of asking, how are you, maybe ask, what's been weighing on your heart? And then listen. And then really listen. Because sometimes people do not need you to fix anything. They just need to know that someone hears them, sees them, and loves them anyway. And maybe that's one of the ways God loves people through us. So ask the question. And when they finally tell you what's really going on, don't rush away. Stay. Because you, my friend, might be the answer to a prayer that they were too afraid to pray.

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2: Okay.
1: He's like, guys, you want to pick some corn? 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My mind was blown.
2: Okay.
1: So every ear of corn has an even number of rows on it. Every single corn.
2: There's never an odd number. A corn with an odd number
1: of
2: rows?
1: I was like, guys, can we just appreciate God and how cool his creation is?
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0: You know, we use the word passion a lot, right? I'm passionate about this. I'm passionate about that. But the word passion actually comes from the Latin, passio. It means to suffer, to endure. I know. I never knew this. And suddenly the passion of Jesus means something even deeper and different. When we live in a world where we see suffering every single day and our phones put tragedy after tragedy in front of our eyes, it can be numbing. I want to challenge you, if you have never seen The Passion of the Christ, the movie, it's being re-released coming up the 10th through the 17th. And The Passion of the Christ tells that story of Jesus didn't suffer because the suffering was the end of the story. He suffered because love was worth that sacrifice. You and I, and even just you alone, if it was just one person, he would have done it for us. We know that real love isn't comfortable. And I think that if you haven't seen it, you know, by the way, it was released in 2004. If you haven't seen it, it's worth watching again. Not just to remember what Jesus suffered, but to remember why he did it. Because it puts the word passion in a whole new light when you see this movie. Now, I know you can watch it probably on streaming, but there's something different about seeing it in theaters and seeing our Lord and his sacrifice and his passion for us on the big screen. Again, it's in theaters September 10th through the 17th in preparation for the sequel that is going to be coming
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2: The following universal prayer is attributed to Pope Clement XI. In the name of the Father, and of the Son, and of the Holy Spirit. Amen. Lord, I believe in you. Increase my faith. I trust in you. Strengthen my trust. I love you. Let me love you more and more. I am sorry for my sins. Deepen my sorrow. I worship you as my first beginning. I long for you as my last end.

0: understanding. 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Help me to repent of my past sins and to resist temptation in the future. Help me to rise above my human weaknesses and to grow stronger as a Christian. Let me love you, my Lord and my God, and see myself as I really am, a pilgrim in this world, a Christian, called to respect and love all those whose lives I touch, those in authority over me, or those under my authority, my friends and my enemies. Help me to conquer anger with gentleness, greed by generosity, apathy by fervor. Help me to forget myself and reach out towards others. Make me prudent in planning, courageous in taking risks. Make me patient in suffering, unassuming in prosperity. Keep me, Lord, attentive in prayer, temperate in food and drink, diligent in my work, firm in my good intentions. Let my conscience be clear, my conduct without fault, my speech blameless, my life well ordered. Put me on guard against my human weaknesses. Let me cherish your love for me, keep your law, and come at last to your salvation. Teach me to realize that this world is passing, that my true future is the happiness of heaven, that life on earth is short, and the life to come eternal. Help me to prepare for death with a proper fear of judgment, but a greater trust in your goodness. Lead me safely through death to the endless joy of heaven. Grant this through Christ our Lord. Amen. In the name of the Father, and of the Son, and of the Holy Spirit. Amen.
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2: In the name of the Father, and of the Son, and of the Holy Spirit, amen. The Lord be with you. Let us call to mind our sins and better prepare ourselves to enter into these sacred mysteries.
3: You came to heal the contrite. Lord, have mercy.
2: Lord, have mercy.
3: You came to call sinners. Christ, have mercy.
2: Christ, have mercy.
3: Intercede for us at the right hand of the Father. Lord, have mercy.
2: Lord, have mercy. May Almighty God have mercy on us, forgive us our sins, and bring us to everlasting life. Let us pray. O God, by whom we are redeemed and receive adoption, look graciously upon your beloved sons and daughters, that those who believe in Christ may receive true freedom and an everlasting inheritance. Through our Lord Jesus Christ, your Son, who lives and reigns with you in the unity of the Holy Spirit, God, forever and ever.
4: A reading from the first letter of St. Paul to the Corinthians. Brothers and sisters, knowledge inflates with pride, but love builds up. If anyone supposes he knows something, he does not yet know as he ought to know. But if one loves God, one is known by him. So about the eating of meat sacrificed to idols, we know that there is no idol in the world and that there is no God but one. Indeed, even though there are so-called gods in heaven and on earth, there are, to be sure, many gods and many lords. Yet for us, there is one God, the Father, from whom all things are and for whom we exist, and one Lord, Jesus Christ, through whom all things are and through whom we exist. But not all have this knowledge. There are some who have been so used to idolatry up until now that when they eat meat sacrificed to idols, their conscience, which is weak, is defiled. Thus, through your knowledge, the weak person is brought to destruction, the brother for whom Christ died.

When you sin in this way against your brothers and wound their consciences, weak as they are, you are sinning against Christ. Therefore, if food causes my brother to sin, I will never eat meat again, so that I may not cause my brother to sin. The word of the Lord. Thanks be to God. Responsorial psalm is, Guide me, Lord, along the everlasting way. Guide me, Lord, along the everlasting way. O Lord, you have probed me and you know me. You know when I sit and when I stand. You understand my thoughts from afar. My journeys and my rest you scrutinize. With all my ways you are familiar. Guide me, Lord, along the everlasting way. Truly, you have formed my inmost being. You knit me in my mother's womb. I give you thanks that I am fearfully, wonderfully made. Wonderful are your works. Guide me, Lord, along the everlasting way. Probe me, O God, and know my heart. Try me and know my thoughts. See if my way is crooked, and lead me in the way of old. Guide me, Lord, along the everlasting way.

0: Alleluia, alleluia, alleluia. The Lord be with you. A reading from the Holy Gospel according to Luke. Jesus said to his disciples, "To you who hear, I say, love your enemies. Do good to those who hate you. Bless those who curse you. Pray for those who mistreat you. To the person who strikes you on the cheek, offer the other one as well. And from the person who takes your cloak, do not withhold even your tunic. Give to everyone who asks of you. And from the one who takes what is yours, do not demand it back. Do to others as you would have them do to you. For if you love those who love you, what credit is that to you? Even sinners love those who love them. And if you do good to those who do good to you, what credit is that to you? Even sinners do the same. If you lend money to those from whom you expect repayment, what credit is that to you? Even sinners lend to sinners and get back the same amount. But rather love your enemies and do good to them, and lend expecting nothing back. Then your reward will be great, and you'll be children of the Most High. For he himself is kind to the ungrateful and the wicked. Be merciful, just as also your Father is merciful. Stop judging, and you will not be judged. Stop condemning, and you will not be condemned. Forgive, and you will be forgiven. Give, and gifts will be given to you. A good measure, packed together, shaken down, and overflowing, will be poured into your lap. For the measure with which you measure will in return be measured out to you." The Gospel of the Lord. I have a confession to make this morning. My philosophy of life actually comes out of the pages of comic books. Now, not the modern comics, mind you, but the old classics. Most everything I've ever needed to know, I've learned from reading Peanuts, Calvin and Hobbes, and The Far Side. I don't know if you remember those. Those were the classics. And speaking of the classics, does anybody remember The Wizard of Id? Okay, Wizard of Id. There was one strip in which the tyrannical king of Id, who stood only 3 feet tall, was talking to his people, whom he affectionately referred to as peasants, and he told them that they had to live by the golden rule. Now, the people complained that they did not know what the golden rule was. And so Troub, the kingdom's wandering minstrel, announced that the king's golden rule meant that whoever has the gold makes the rules. Okay, now, as I said, I get my philosophy from comic books. That one's not right. Okay, that's incorrect. The golden rule is also not do unto others before they do unto you. Those two are actually the exact opposite of what the golden rule is about. To understand the golden rule, we have to go to the one who gave it to us, and that's Jesus. We just read it in today's gospel. Do to others what you would have them do unto you. Now to do this, Jesus says we must love our enemies, do good to those who hate us, bless those who curse us, pray for those who mistreat us, to the person who strikes us on one cheek, to offer the other one as well. Now, all those seem to go against conventional wisdom. In fact, the last one, to the person who strikes you on one cheek, offer the other one as well. Now, that might make it sound like we are all supposed to be pacifist and that we're not allowed to defend ourselves if we're physically attacked. But that's not what Jesus is saying. We have a better understanding of what Jesus means in the Gospel of Matthew, where he says, "I say to you, offer no resistance to the one who is evil. When someone strikes you on your right cheek, turn the other to him as well." Now, in order for a right-handed person to strike someone on the right cheek, they would have to do it with the back of their hand. And according to Jewish rabbinical law, to hit a man with the back of the hand was twice as insulting as to hit him with the flat of the hand. Even today, we use the term, that was a backhanded compliment, right? It's an insult. So what Jesus is saying is, even if a man should direct at you the most deadly and calculated insult, you must on no account retaliate, and you must on no account resent it. As one Bible commentator put it, it will not happen very often, if at all, that anyone will slap you on the face. But time and time again, life brings us insults, either great or small. And Jesus is saying here that the true Christian learned to resent no insult, and are to seek retaliation for any slight. Jesus went on to say, stop judging and you will not be judged. Stop condemning and you will not be condemned. Think about that. Stop judging and you will not be judged. Stop condemning and you will not be condemned. To act as a judge or as one who condemns is to try to act like God. Because only God has the authority to judge us. And only He alone has the authority to condemn the guilty. But how often do we do this? How often do we sit in judgment of others? How often do we condemn them for their struggles and the shortcomings that they have? That is something that we must never do. As our previous Bible commentator put it, we never know the whole facts or the whole person. No man knows the strength of another man's temptations. The man with a placid and equable temperament knows nothing of the temptations of a man whose blood is a fire and whose passions are on a hair trigger. The man who's brought up in a good home and in Christian surroundings knows nothing of the temptation of the man brought up in a slum or in a place where evil stalks abroad. The man blessed with fine parents knows nothing of the temptations of the man who has a load of a bad heredity on his back. The fact is, if we realize what some people have gone through, far from condemning them, we would be amazed at that they have succeeded in being as good as they are. Everyone has something good in him or her. Our task is not to condemn and to judge by the superficial unloveliness, but to look for the underlying beauty. That is what we would have others do to us, and that is what we must do to them. And that sums up the golden rule. Remember this, even though God is the great judge, before whom all will one day stand and give an account, his judgment is not something that he administers as an act of vindication or of getting even. As the Lord declares in the book of Ezekiel, I take no pleasure in the death of the wicked. Still, in the end, God will give each person exactly what they want, even if what they want is to reject him. And in the sad case is there are some folks who would be happier in hell than they would be in heaven. For the soul that has spent its life hating God, to be in God's presence for eternity would be more hellish than hell itself. And so in that sense, we can see God's mercy is present even in that horrific place. As Jesus said, God is kind to the ungrateful and to the wicked. And so we need to be kind to the grateful and the unwicked as well, even to those who reject that kindness. As Jesus admonishes, forgive and you will be forgiven. Give and gifts will be given to you. Do you hear that? The forgiveness we will receive from God is in direct proportion to the forgiveness that we will give to others. And the measure of generosity by which we share with others is the same generosity that God is going to be generous to us. As followers of Christ, we need to be as merciful and forgiving and as generous to others as God is to us. May God grant us the grace to live the golden rule, faithfully, generously, and without reservation.
1: Trusting in God's mercy, we present to him our prayers of intercession.
0: For all bishops, may Christ, the Good Shepherd, guide them in shepherding his church with love. Let us pray to the Lord.
1: Lord, hear our prayer.
0: For old leaders, may the Holy Spirit fill them with wisdom and prudence in their service to others. Let us pray to the Lord. For all who suffer from judgment or rejection, may God's enduring love embrace them. Let us pray to the Lord. For all gathered here in worship, may Christ give us the grace to be merciful to our brothers and sisters, as our Father in heaven is merciful to us. Let us pray to the Lord. For all who have died, may they rejoice in the eternal presence of Christ in heaven. Let us pray to the Lord. And for Pat and Dave Tupper, for whom this Mass is offered, let us pray to the Lord.
1: Lord, hear our prayer. Heavenly Father, listen to our prayers, and if they be your will, grant them through Christ our Lord. Blessed are you, Lord God of all creation, for through your goodness we have received the bread we offer you, fruit of the earth and work of human hands. It will become for us the bread of life. Blessed are you, Lord God of all creation, for through your goodness we have received the wine we offer you, fruit of the vine and work of human hands. It will become our spiritual drink. Pray, brethren, that my sacrifice and yours may be acceptable to God, the Almighty Father. O God, who give us the gift of true prayer and of peace, graciously grant that through this offering we may do fitting homage to your divine majesty, and by partaking of the sacred mystery, we may be faithfully united in mind and heart through Christ our Lord. Amen. The Lord be with you. Lift up your hearts. Let us give thanks to the Lord our God. It is truly right and just, our duty and our salvation, always and everywhere to give you thanks, Lord, Holy Father, Almighty and Eternal God. For just as through your beloved Son you created the human race, so also through him, with great goodness, you formed it anew. And so it is right that all your creatures serve you, all the redeemed praise you, and all your saints with one heart bless you. Therefore, we too extol you with all the angels, as in joyful celebration we acclaim, Holy, holy, holy. You are indeed holy, O Lord, the fount of all holiness. Make holy, therefore, these gifts, we pray, by sending down your Spirit upon them like the dewfall, so that they may become for us the body and blood of our Lord Jesus Christ. At the time he was betrayed and entered willingly into his passion, he took bread, and giving thanks, broke it, and gave it to his disciples, saying, Take this, all of you, and eat of it, for this is my body, which will be given up for you. In a similar way, when supper was ended, he took the chalice, and once more giving thanks, he gave it to his disciples, saying, Take this, all of you, and drink from it, for this is the chalice of my blood, the blood of the new and eternal covenant, which will be poured out for you and for many for the forgiveness of sins. Do this in memory of me. The mystery of faith. We proclaim your death, O Lord, and profess your resurrection until you come again. Therefore, as we celebrate the memorial of his death and resurrection, we offer you, Lord, the bread of life and the chalice of salvation, giving thanks that you have held us worthy to be in your presence and minister to you. Humbly we pray that, partaking of the body and blood of Christ, we may be gathered into one by the Holy Spirit. Remember, Lord, your church spread throughout the world, and bring her to the fullness of charity, together with Leo, our Pope, and Gregory, our Bishop, and all the clergy. Remember also our brothers and sisters who have fallen asleep in the hope of the resurrection, and all who have died in your mercy. Welcome them into the light of your face. Have mercy on us all, we pray, that with the Blessed Virgin Mary, Mother of God, with Blessed Joseph, her spouse, with the blessed apostles and all the saints who have pleased you throughout the ages, we may merit to be co-heirs to eternal life and may praise and glorify you through your Son, Jesus Christ. Through him, and with him, and in him, O God, Almighty Father, in the unity of the Holy Spirit, all glory and honor is yours forever and ever. at the Savior's command and formed by divine teaching, we dare to say, Our Father, who art in heaven, hallowed be thy name. Thy kingdom come, thy will be done, on earth as it is in heaven. Give us this day our daily bread, and forgive us our trespasses, as we forgive those who trespass against us. And lead us not into temptation. Deliver us, Lord, we pray, from every evil. Graciously grant peace in our days, that by the help of your mercy we may be always free from sin and safe from all distress, as we await the blessed hope and the coming of our Savior, Jesus Christ. Lord Jesus Christ, who said to your apostles, Peace I leave you, my peace I give you, look not on our sins, but on the faith of your church, and graciously grant her peace and unity in accordance with your will, who live and reign forever and ever. Amen. The peace of the Lord be with you always.
0: Let us share with each other a sign of peace.
1: Lamb of God, you take away the sins of the world. Behold the Lamb of God. Behold him who takes away the sins of the world. Blessed are those called to the supper of the Lamb.
2: Lord, I am.

My Jesus, I believe that you are really present in the most blessed sacrament. I love you above all things, and I desire you to come into my soul. 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I embrace you and unite myself wholly to you. 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Look down upon me, good and gentle Jesus, while before your face I humbly kneel. With burning soul and prayer, I beseech you to fix in my heart lively sentiments of faith, hope, and charity, true contrition for my sins, and a firm purpose of amendment. I contemplate with great love and tender pity over your 5 most precious wounds, pondering over them within me, while I call to mind the words which David the prophet said of you. They have pierced my hands and my feet. They have numbered all my bones.

0: Let us pray. Grant that your faithful, O Lord, whom you nourish and endow with life through the food of your word and heavenly sacrament, may so benefit from your beloved Son's great gifts that we may merit an eternal share in his life, who lives and reigns forever and ever. Amen. The Lord be with you. May the blessing of Almighty God, the Father, the Son, and the Holy Spirit descend upon you and remain with you forever.
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6: Welcome to another visit with Bishop Gregory Parks. I'm John Morris. Deep into summer, the summertime rains are certainly here and much needed. Bishop, I hope you're doing well, but I know our diocese was in the news recently.
7: Yeah, we sure were, John. And first of all, good to be with you again here. Yeah, this time of year, you know, we are prone to storms, both local, like heavy thunderstorms. We don't want to say hurricanes because we don't want any of those.
6: That's right.
7: But it's that time of year as well. But yeah, yesterday we were in the news because one of our schools, St. Petersburg Catholic High School, was struck by lightning, the gym building, and actually started a fire. So the local fire department was called and responded quickly, and they were able to extinguish the fire. Fortunately, the folks that were inside the gym at the time, I think it was a girls' volleyball team, they were able to exit the building safely. And to my knowledge, there were no injuries or reported injuries.
6: Yeah, I was shocked because I was just at the Pastoral Center, which is right next door to St. Petersburg Catholic High School. And I had left a little earlier, within an hour, saw the press release come out, and then hurriedly turned on the news to see what happened.
7: And it's, I think, a good reminder to us here in this area that we should be very, very careful. We hear about individuals that get struck with lightning each year. And I just heard last night on the news with the reporting of this that if you can hear thunder, you're within range of getting struck by lightning. So don't ever think that you're safe. If a thunderstorm seems to be approaching, obviously we should take shelter.
6: Yeah, it's frustrating when you're, especially at a major sporting event, a football game, especially this time of year when we even go to our local high school football games. Even when we were covering games back in the early 90s, we didn't have that technology on our cell phones. We hardly had cell phones back then, frankly. To have the local radar to see what was going on is just when you heard it, the refs called timeout, and you were delayed 45 minutes.
7: And I think I've mentioned this before in a previous show, but for example, here at St. Petersburg Catholic, we have a lightning detection device. It's an alarm which goes off, kind of a horn or a siren, when there is lightning in the area. That's to alert any students that might be out in our sports fields for phys ed or practicing their sports. to immediately seek shelter. It's something we take very seriously.
6: Well, I know the local officials took it seriously because the one news outlet that I watched said nearly 100 firefighters came to the rescue, because you just don't know what you're going to get into when it involves a local high school.
7: And we're grateful for their work, you know, for their responsiveness and for their professionalism in making sure not only that the fire was put out, but that it stayed out, because you can get hot spots which can flare up again. And my understanding is that the fire department stayed into the evening to make sure that there were no hot spots.
6: And, you know, this is not the first time that one of our properties has been struck by lightning. I recall up at Good Counsel Camp, the dining hall was struck by lightning and destroyed. And that happened in the middle of the night.
7: Yeah, kind of scary when you think about it. I'm not sure, John, was I here at that time?
6: Or I don't
7: was that
6: think before so. It was before I you came.
7: Yeah, but I certainly have heard about it and have visited the new dining hall,
6: sure,
7: which was constructed after that. But yeah, when these things happen in the middle of the night, sometimes you have very little warning. The good thing, I guess, is if it was the middle of the night, I'm sure there was nobody inside. So that was a positive thing that happened. It's a reality of where we live, beautiful area, but it can be dangerous at times.
6: Well, and I know it's got to be a struggle for you and the parishioners of the diocese, because not only is it lightning, but we saw St. John Vianney, as well as a number of parishes in and around the Tampa Bay area, hit by devastating winds, water flooding from hurricanes. You know, it takes a lot of money to repair those. Thank God for insurance.
7: My experience, particularly in this area, because of the amount of water that we enjoy, is that really water damage and flooding causes the most damage. I mean, you always have to be careful about wind, but really it's the water intrusion that people get into their homes or into businesses that really, really do the damage. And to remediate those things is very expensive. And we certainly have experienced that at some of our church properties.
6: Yeah, and I know that you and the team struggled with some of the decisions that had to be made when it came to some of our local schools and parishes, whether to rebuild them, start over, move to another location, that kind of thing.
7: So really, St. John Vianney here in St. Pete Beach was probably the hardest hit with regard to water and wind. When we evaluated it after the storm, it just became apparent that it would be, first of all, too expensive to try to rebuild. It would have had to be basically a total rebuild. And then there was the question of, can we even insure the property again because of the potential for future risk? So I had to make the difficult decision after consulting with others not to reopen the school there, but rather to move the students to our cathedral school at St. Jude. I'm happy to say that we probably had 90% of the students transferred over to the cathedral school, and they're doing very, very well.
6: You know, speaking of that, I know there are a number, and at one time I heard almost 80 different construction projects in and around the diocese. Some were very small, maybe a small kitchen renovation. Others were total new sanctuary, worship space. You have to balance out the needs of what the local parish is versus what their wants are. And in fact, I can tell you, you saw it last week. I presented a document to you for a new generator. You know, it's $30,000, but there's certain levels and price points that we have to get approval from our bishop in order to move forward, because we got to make sure we have the funds and the wherewithal to make it done right.
7: And the permitting, that's a big issue. Is if it's a project that requires permitting from the city or the county, then also we would get involved with that as well to make sure it's permitted properly. It's a reality now. I would say it's interesting because we hear many areas of the country that dioceses are either closing, you know, buildings or churches or schools. Here in the Diocese of St. Petersburg, we're actually building and have the need for more facilities and larger facilities. But it does pose a challenge, because to meet that need, you have to be able to fund the construction costs. And that's become increasingly expensive. I can hardly believe what the cost is today to build a new church.
6: Well, you lived it in Orlando.
7: I certainly did. My last parish, when I was a pastor in Orlando in Celebration, we did build a brand new parish church there. Now, That was 2010, I believe, is when we opened. And the cost of that at the time was around $8 million. Mm. I can't even imagine what that same church would cost today. I would venture to say at least twice that amount.
6: When you were in that campaign, how stressful was it?
7: Capital campaigns are very stressful, primarily for the pastor, because he knows what the parish needs to do and what they need to build, but is really dependent upon the generosity of the people of the parish to make it happen. So it's trying to match those two things, the need with the funding for the project. That can be a great source of stress. And then, of course, trying to keep the project on track, you know, on schedule, because everybody wants to know, when is it going to be done?
6: Right.
7: When can we have our first Mass in the new church? When can we have our first event in the new hall? So it is a stressful time for the pastor.
6: Yeah, I know that you had some support, not only from your local bishop, who gave you the task and the assignment, but you also had a brother who was doing the same thing in the same diocese.
7: Yeah, we sure did. My younger brother, now Bishop Stephen Parks, was pastor of a new parish in Orlando. We were both made new pastors or pastors of new parishes at the same time. So we went through that whole process together, and he also was called or needed to build a more usable facility to meet for Masses on Sunday, but other parish events. So he had to have a capital campaign like I did. And not that we were in competition, but we helped each other along the way as far as what to do.
6: I assume you have a committee. I know you have a construction office. Determine whether, yes, this is a go, or no, you got to raise more, or I don't think the time is right.
7: So a project that's proposed by, let's say, for this example, by a parish, there's a couple of things you have to evaluate. One of the first, I think, is need. Is this something that the parish needs, or is it something that they want? Hopefully we can satisfy either of those, but I would say a need is really more urgent than simply a want, or it would be nice if we had this. Then the second part is the feasibility. So you have to assess the cost of what we're looking to do versus what we project to be the ability to raise money to fund the project. And then if there's going to be any additional money needed through like a diocesan loan from our diocesan savings and loan, and all those things have to be considered when we give approval for a project to move forward.
6: Do you get to have the ultimate say? I know you have a finance council. I know you have a presbyteral council. And when we're talking millions of dollars now for some major projects, you ultimately, I guess, have the ultimate say, but they've got to have some influence too, I think.
7: I do. As bishop, of course, you have ordinary authority in the diocese, meaning there's really not a whole lot that you can't do in your position as bishop locally. Now, there are certain things that do require further approval. And for larger projects, I'm able to approve smaller ones myself, particularly if parishes already have the funding for it and that sort of
6: smaller
7: thing.
6: Smaller, like under a certain dollar amount?
7: Sure. If somebody simply needs a new air conditioning system or a new roof.
6: Which could be $1 million, by the way.
7: Could be. But if they have a parish savings account and they have the money, those I can just approve, and then we present them to our diocesan finance council for their information. Larger products that require financing from the diocese, I could approve some of those, and I do, but larger ones that require larger loan amounts, I usually ask that they go to our finance council to do a presentation on what they need and how they're going to be paying that back, because I rely upon the expertise of those on the finance council that work with these types of requests all the time in their professional careers and can help me with that information as well. I would just ask that they, above myself, there are some times when a project actually has to go to Rome,
6: to
7: the Vatican for approval, either because of the loan amount that's required or the size of the project that, in other words, if it were to materially impact the financial condition of the diocese, should something go wrong, that has to be considered and approved by the Vatican.
6: What kind of help does the Pastoral Center offer a parish?
7: So the Pastoral Center in our diocese is here to serve, and when it comes to construction projects, we want to be a great help and assistance to our parishes. It comes primarily through our construction office, our real estate and construction office, which is really kind of the first point of contact when a pastor or a parish wants to do a project. They would meet with our executive director of construction and real estate, who in our diocese at the moment is Mr. Hung Pham. And he would work with the parish from the beginning to see whether this is feasible, if it's possible, and ultimately to arrive at hopefully an estimated cost that's within the means of the parish.
6: Once a project comes before you, and I'm thinking of two, I'm talking about two major parish builds, and I only know about them because they're, one is my local parish, and the other is right down 54, St. Peter the Apostles in the throes of a campaign, Our Lady of the Rosary being another. Are there any other major construction projects at parishes like that?
7: Well, parishes not of that size or magnitude, those particular parishes that you mentioned are looking to build new churches.
6: Right.
7: And that's perhaps the most, if not one of the most expensive things you could do. But in our diocese, the most expensive right now is the new school, which is being constructed in southern Hillsborough County. It's called Modern Day Catholic School. It's expected to open pre-K through 8 next academic year, so in the fall of 2027. And the construction price of that new school is just over $20 million. Mm. And that is currently under construction and has quite a price tag. So, John, if you could write us a check for that amount,
6: I would love to.
7: We'd be happy to put your name on something.
6: Well, you know, it's like you pay my salary, so it turn around and give it right back to you. So it's yours to begin with.
7: Your salary and then some.
6: That's right. That kind of project, modern day, does that have to go to the Vatican?
7: It did, actually. It's already gone because of the potential financing that's required for it. It's a combination of capital campaigns by the local parish, which in this case is St. Anne Parish, but also neighboring parishes, fundraising with potential major donors that I'm currently doing as bishop, and then potentially outside financing, either from the diocesan savings and loan or from a third-party bank. Sometimes the diocese actually borrows money from a bank to help fund these projects. But because of the total amount of this project, that one did need to go to the Dicastery in Rome, and they did approve it to go forward.
6: I know the term came to me when we were building out Spirit FM 16, 17 years ago, value engineering. And that was, I don't know if that was some term that was coined, but it was, okay, we're going to build this, but we have to cut back because we just didn't raise enough money.
7: Yeah, so I've heard that term before, value engineering. I've also heard it mean that there's no value that takes place and there's no engineering that happens. But you're right, when the initial cost of a project is provided and it far exceeds or even exceeds a little bit what can be afforded, or what's feasible, we engage in a process of looking, are there things that we can adjust, or I hate to say cut, but can we make adjustments maybe to the materials or to the scope of the project, to just different types of things, the furnishings, the interior build out that might be able to save a few dollars and bring the project to a more affordable level.
6: Right. When you meet with other bishops around the state, are they expressing the same thing with regard to growth versus closures?
7: I think every diocese in the state of Florida is experiencing growth at this time, primarily because of a lot of folks relocating all the time to Florida. But we've seen an increase in that, particularly since COVID. That's provided, you know, a greater need for larger churches and facilities or new parishes because of growth areas that didn't exist before. I do know of at least a couple of dioceses where they probably need two or three new parishes established, but they just don't have the funds to be able to fund those projects at the moment.
6: Right. Yeah, I know even that 54-52 corridor, we've talked about it in past shows, where it's just really blowing up. But there's other areas in town that are struggling, parishes that were maybe established 100 years ago. The demographics have changed. People have moved out. They're not getting the support to keep the parishes afloat. How does the diocese support some of those parishes?
7: So we our first effort, of course, is always to try to keep a parish open or a school, whatever the case may be. But you're right, because of demographic changes, sometimes parishes begin to decline in terms of the number of people that are coming to Mass or registering in the parish. And as a result, their offertory could go down. We try to work with them to make sure, I guess, first of all, that their operating expenses are in line, that hopefully they don't have to cut staff. But if they do, that might be something they have to consider doing. As bishop, really the last thing I want to do is close something. But when it gets to the point where it's just not financially viable any longer, and there's no well-founded hope that the parish can continue for a sustained period of time, sometimes that difficult decision has to be made. But before we ever get to that point, we do work with struggling parishes to see what we can do to help them get back on their feet.
6: Have you ever had to close one personally, either here in Orlando or Tallahassee?
7: No, I don't recall that I've ever closed a parish or a school, at least that I can remember. Again, being in Florida, we're in a little different situation. We've considered it, but it's just, again, it's the last thing we want to do.
6: Yeah, and I know that some areas, they'll combine them or they'll have a shared pastor leaving the facility, the worship space open and to exist. Do you have to get approval from Rome to close a parish?
7: Not to close a parish, unless the parish kind of requests an appeal or is questioning the closure. The bishop has the authority to do that. But again, that would be a last resort. And mm-hmm. we would always look to combine parishes or merge them. So an example would be here in our diocese. We had a parish called Transfiguration,
6: right,
7: which was in, I believe it's known as Leelman,
6: yep.
7: Is the area here in Pinellas County. And it had really declined over the years because of changing demographics in the area. We had a growing Vietnamese community, which was meeting at another parish who had the need for more or bigger facilities. So we were able to merge those two. The Vietnamese community, which is Holy Martyrs of Vietnam, merged with Transfiguration Parish, and it's now Holy Martyrs of Vietnam Parish, which has worked out great because it is no longer a financial burden for the people of Transfiguration and for the faithful of the Vietnamese community. They now have the facilities that they need to continue growing.
6: And I know for you, it's, you know, you're tasked with making good, sound financial decisions, the spiritual needs of the community. If you got married at Transfiguration Parish, for example, years ago, or a baptism, those records follow you. But if the parish closes, what happens to those?
7: With regard to sacramental records, the faithful should always be aware that we do keep records both at the parish level, but we also ask them to submit those to the diocese and to the archives. So hopefully they're in two places. If a parish merger takes place, then the surviving entity would continue to house those records. And if you ever have any questions about where your sacramental records are, you can contact either the parish, or if it doesn't exist any longer, contact the archives of the diocese.
6: Mm-hmm. Yeah, yeah. Finally, we are coming up on the anniversary of 9/11. For my generation, it's equivalent to the bombing at Pearl Harbor. I mean, it was that memorable. Where were you on 9/11?
7: So, John, it's one of those things I think we all remember where we were on that day, and specifically that morning. I was a priest in Orlando, the Diocese of Orlando at the time, in my first parish assignment, which was Holy Family Parish in South Orlando. That particular morning of September 11th, I had a breakfast meeting with my youth minister at the parish. So we went to the local Perkins, I think
6: sure.
7: it was,
6: yeah.
7: and
6: yep.
7: had a nice breakfast and discussed some youth ministry business while we were doing that. And I was driving back to the parish where I had some meetings that morning, that day, and I turned the radio on. It's a short drive back to the parish, probably not more than 5 minutes, but as soon as I turned the radio on, I knew something was going on, and they were talking about this plane that hit a building in New York. This was still a developing story, so we didn't really have any idea what was going on. of course, I went back to the parish. I went, to the rectory so I could turn the TV on. Boy, that's when we got the news of what was really happening and the tragedy of that day. And of course, the toll that it took on human life. So it was really a surreal day and morning and days really after that. Later that day at the parish, we did have a prayer service in the evening. It was short notice, so it was kind of almost word of mouth, and people just showed up at the parish to say some prayers together and, boy, start to try to make sense of what had happened.
6: Yeah, it really shook the world. It wasn't just here in the United States. It wasn't just in New York. I was in the control room watching the TV when the second plane hit. We watched it live, and we're like, what was that? And yeah. Just stunned. And then that night, like you said, and the days following, a lot of people were flocking to churches.
7: And John, maybe I could ask you a question. Sure. Since I wasn't here at that time. As I said, I was in Orlando as a priest. Did Spirit FM cover that event? And did you spend then the day trying to?
6: We took calls from listeners. People just wanted to talk and to share and to express their faith and just looking for answers. I think that's where radio really comes into play, is people just want to share their experience with other people. Even if they're strangers, we're all family on the radio when you're a Spirit FM listener. And I think that's where people – and we saw it when they wanted to come together in person at the local churches. A church that may have 30 people to come to Mass in an afternoon or an evening, place was packed. We had a special prayer service, as I recall, at the cathedral. And for days, we just offered prayers and trying to recover.
7: I do recall. I don't remember the day of the week that occurred.
6: I want to say it was a Tuesday.
7: But what I do remember is the following weekend, our masses were packed at the parish.
6: Yeah.
7: That Saturday evening and that Sunday, all of our masses were either full or overflowing. Because people are looking for answers, they're looking to try to make sense of something that is senseless, and they look to their faith, and they look to their church for help in trying to process all of that. Usually in these times of tragedy, people want to do something. In this case, the best thing they could do was to pray,
6: right,
7: and to come together to support each other, and I think as a Catholic community, we did that very well.
6: I remember going to church, and after the closing hymn, he broke right into God Bless America, and everybody
7: Do you remember there was such a great sense of unity and patriotism at that time, like we had not seen in a while, and I hate to say, John, we haven't seen too much since, you know?
6: In our couple of minutes we have left, what have we learned? Have we grown as a country, in your opinion?
7: I think we still struggle. I think our country is very good about coming together in times of tragedy or natural disaster and trying to help each other and support one another, again, to do whatever we can do to help. But I think the unfortunate thing is that it does take a disaster or a national tragedy of some kind to bring us to do that. I wish that we would just more naturally do it. Rather than having to wait to respond to something bad happening.
6: Well, it was all, based on religious differences and economic things and how we see different people in different ways. As we close our program today, would you lead us in a prayer for peace for our world, for the country, and respect for all of us, regardless of our faith backgrounds?
7: Of course. Let us pray. God, our Father, we, as always, praise you, and we thank you for your many blessings. Today, in a special way, we pray for the gift of peace, peace in our lives, peace in our families, in our community, in our country, and in the world. And we pray that you may inspire us and strengthen us to be instruments of peace, to bring people together rather than to separate and divide them. We pray that our unity as a country, as a people, may mirror the unity that you have as Father, Son, and Holy Spirit in the Trinity and in all things, that through our lives that we may give glory and praise to you. We ask this through Christ our Lord. Amen. And may Almighty God bless you, the Father, and the Son, and the Holy Spirit. Amen.
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0: Hey, this is Micah Tyler with the message of my new song, Perfectly. And somehow you love somebody like me. Don't know how you do it, but you do it perfectly. I want to be perfect. When other people are brave, all I see is fear in my life, and then I remember that it's God's perfect love that casts out that fear. I feel like every time that I make a turn, it is heading down another broken road when I remember that God has a perfect plan for my life. When we throw up our hands and we confess the places that we fall short, that's when God's perfect love shows up and loves us perfectly.
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In the name of the Father, the Son, and the Holy Spirit, amen. Today we're reading from Luke chapter 6, verse 27 and 28. Jesus said to his disciples, "To you who hear, I say, love your enemies and do good to those who hate you. Bless those who curse you and pray for those who mistreat you." Lord, we come before you on this day, and Lord, this is a hard passage to hear sometimes. People have hurt you, they have mistreated you, and it can leave you so heartbroken. And you wonder how you could do this. But then we look to your example, Lord, of how we've treated you, how we have turned our backs at times, and you continue to love us. Help us to always look to your example today. We pray especially for Victoria. She's asking for healing from anxiety and depression. We lift up a prayer partner and a work project. We pray for Gail and her family, for Andy and Nick, for Bonnie and Melissa, for Bea and her financial situation and her health, for John for healing, and for Mike for healing. We also pray for Michelle for healing today. Oh God, we lift up this radio ministry to you. Your words be said, your will be done. We pray for peace in the world, peace in our country, a greater respect of all human life. And Father, we ask all of these things in your name. Amen. In the name of the Father, the Son, and the Holy Spirit.

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2: Got some new albums coming out. Corey Asbury on September 18th. Megan Woods, her debut album on October 9th. And SEU Worship will release a live album called Found in the Field. Jamie McDonald released a track called Roots, which is inspired by The Chosen. Ryan Stevenson celebrated 10 years. 10 years of his hit song, In the Eye of the Storm. It's my personal Living with Spirit song. And he released a cover of his own song called Eye of the Storm a decade later, and also the kids' version of the song. Finally, Chris Tomlin is going on a Christmas tour with two dates in Florida, Daytona Beach and Pensacola, in the beginning of December. My name's Francesca. That's your new Music Flash on Spirit FM.
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All right, so you ready for some good news today? So there's this little boy who loves Pokemon cards. He had been trading them for years, slowly working his way up until he had this one card that was really valuable. And then he went to a Pokemon convention, made a trade with an adult, and got scammed. The kid lost his card. And I can only imagine, right, going home after that. You know that feeling that happens when somebody takes advantage of you, especially when you're a kid. It's so confusing. It's heartbreaking. But here's where the story takes the good news. Other Pokemon fans heard what happened. They started helping. And people who didn't even know this child started offering cards. One person actually offered to replace the card that he had lost. And you know what it reminded me of? It reminded me of Mr. Rogers. Mr. Rogers used to say, look for the helpers because they're always there. Even when something bad happens, look around. There's always usually someone helping, someone giving, someone saying, hey, I can do something about this. And I think that's our reminder today. Don't just look for what's wrong in the world. Look for the helpers. And when you can, be one.

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2: Okay.
1: So every ear of corn has an even number of rows on it. Every single corn.
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1: I was like, guys, can we just appreciate God and how cool his creation is?
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I'm loving this trend that people are saying 100 days until this, 100 days until that. And, you know, maybe they're growing their business or they're posting a good deed or, you know, maybe they're like this guy. His name is David and he's from New York. And he said he felt powerless to change his neighborhood. He said that he lives in the Washington Heights neighborhood and there is just trash everywhere. And he said, I wanted to change it. So I thought of the idea, 100 days for me to work on cleaning up my neighborhood. Maybe it's a block every day, maybe it's not, but 100 days to make my neighborhood a little bit better. And he, of course, went viral. His account is called Trash Talk underscore NYC, if you want to check it out. But what happened was people started joining him. People started messaging him and saying, hey, I want to buy some flowers for that flower bed. I want to meet you and help you clean up. And it came together as a community. It wasn't about, you know, what side you're on. It wasn't about politics. It wasn't about, you know, are you fill in the blank, all the things that separate us at times. It was about, hey, let's just make our neighborhood better. And what that really encouraged me was that this could be any one of us, right? We could all say, hey, I want to make a small difference in something that I maybe pass by every day. Maybe it is a park that you see that there's trash, or maybe it's, you know, saying hello to someone that you don't know, but you see them, right? Have you ever seen that person? You're like, I've seen that person like 5 times in the last month. I don't know who they are. But saying little things like that, being the change we want the world to see in a small way, is how we change the world.

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We will be praying a little bit later at 5:50 this afternoon, and we'd love to lift up your intentions. 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

0: If I had to describe my relationship with the Holy Spirit, I'd say he's probably my best friend. Hey, I'm Francesca from Evenings and Sunday Praise. I came to know Jesus through personal encounters with the Holy Spirit, especially through music, where I could sense the Lord speaking directly to my heart. But lately, I've been in a drier season of prayer. I haven't been hearing him as clearly, and the Lord has been drawing me towards something I'd avoided for years: structured prayer. I've started praying the Liturgy of the Hours and taking daily rosary walks with my husband. You know, years ago, I thought those prayers might feel rigid or impersonal. Instead, they've become a gift. When I don't have the words, they give me words to pray. And when I don't feel anything, they help me remain close to him. What I resisted for so long has become the very way that the Lord is loving me today, reminding me that his presence doesn't depend on my feelings.
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3: 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Pre-need purchasing of a burial space is an obligation you owe yourself and your loved ones. 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Making your decision before the time of need will provide you the consideration of the many available options. 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

0: that's who I praise.
1: I love this idea. So there is a wedding registry that's partnering together with Catholic and Christian businesses, first of its kind. It's called Cana. They have this platform, and now they have launched their own registry. And it's not just for the traditional wedding gifts, but also with Catholic businesses to offer everything from Catholic jewelry to sacred home decor. Kind of cool, right? I mean, they said their idea is for, you know, couples to use this to manage their registries, their guest list, their RSVP, all the normal things, but then also to use this to build a meaningful, beautiful, reverence and personalized wedding. I can't believe no one's thought of this before, but I just think this is great. And putting your faith, you know, first, and as you start in with a marriage, is just a solid foundation that you can't go wrong. Even in your registry, you know, you can say, hey, I love this beautiful cross picture that they don't carry at places where you usually get a registry, and now you can partner with it together. So pass this along to somebody if you know of them getting married, planning the wedding. Again, it's called Cana.

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2: 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Look, I got a

0: Hi, I'm Greg Schutte, Director of Marriage Works Ohio, Catholic therapist and author of the Building a Eucharistic Marriage course. 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They got themselves into this mess, they need to get themselves out. 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Is this just another form of vengeance? I find it interesting that Jesus knew that pride, shame, or confusion could cause his bride to stumble again. 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Are we not to do the same? 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

You ever just need to let go of something? It's hard. It's hard when we want to plan every single aspect. That fear and that anxiety can make it especially hard. But here's some ways we can let go. First, step one, stop trying to control everything. Step two, trust God more than your thoughts. I mean, he's God, after all. Step three, accept what you cannot change. Let go of what is not from God. And then when you do that, you should have pretty much an immediate effect of letting go. And that is peace. You know, it can be almost a physical, huge relief when you trust and let go. Let go and let God. Because sometimes we carry these burdens around. We carry these expectations and these worries and all the things, right? And it can actually be a physical thing that we feel. And maybe you need to sit down and write it out. Maybe write a letter to God. Maybe it's taking time in silence. Maybe it's talking through it with your best friend or your pastor and saying, I have these roadblocks. How can I trust God more? Because when we can do that, that fear and anxiety and letting it go can be so just a huge relief. Huge relief. And God's ways are always better than ours anyway.

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What if I told you? What if I told you? I'm helping you live with Spirit. I'm sorry.

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2: Okay.
1: So every ear of corn has an even number of rows on it. 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
5: Got some new albums coming out. Corey Asbury on September 18th, Megan Woods her debut album on October 9th, and SEU Worship will release a live album called Found in the Field. Jamie McDonald released a track called Roots, which is inspired by The Chosen. Ryan Stevenson celebrated 10 years of his hit song In the Eye of the Storm. It's my personal Living with Spirit song. And he released a cover of his own song called Eye of the Storm a decade later, and also the kids' version of the song. Finally, Chris Tomlin is going on a Christmas tour with 2 dates in Florida, Daytona Beach and Pensacola, in the beginning of December. My name's Francesca. That's your New Music Flash on Spirit FM.
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Hey, it's Olivia. I don't know if you had to work yesterday or maybe you had the day off, but when we have these weird weeks where maybe you get the Monday off or the Friday off, then every day just feels like, okay, what day is it? I don't know. I keep looking at my phone. Okay, yeah. It's Tuesday. I got to do this with the kids because in my mind, it's still Monday. Confusing. I'm not complaining, just confused. I will see you tomorrow right here on your Spirit FM. 90.5.

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1: All of technological history has been spent making things more efficient, making it easier, making it cheaper, and now we are taking that principle and saying, nope, I don't want it anymore. Hey, friend, I'm Francesca filling in for Fernando today on The Way Home. I don't know if you saw, I don't know if they announced it yesterday or that's just when it started popping up on my social media, but the Apple company has released the design of the new iPhone. And the new iPhone folds. It doesn't flip. It's not quite like a flip phone. You can't like dramatically close it like in a 90s movie, but it folds and the whole touchscreen portion of it folds. So it can essentially be like a phone stand and a stand all put together. It's its own little tripod. And the internet seems to be very divided. Some people really want it. And some people really don't. I do wonder what it would be like to repair these screens if they get broken. For me, that's a big part of it because I don't want to go in and have to repair a screen. But there's also this counter trend in general before Apple even announced this towards single-purpose objects. Because here's the thing, your phone can do everything, but convenience is not the same as peace. Will you find more peace in your life if you had an alarm clock instead of your phone alarm? Or a camera instead of your phone camera? Or a notebook instead of your notes app? Would you find more peace that way? It's not that phones are a terrible thing. They're great in moderation. But it doesn't have to be everything. Any excuse to keep my phone

0: I started my day on the right foot, quite literally. You know, when you do your laundry and all of a sudden you're stuck with one sock, and you're like, I know I put two socks in the washer. How come when I take it out of the dryer, there is only one sock? That happens to me probably on a weekly basis, but this morning I found one sock. And in my last load of laundry, I had one sock, and boom, right there was a match. There was a pairing, and I said, wow, I know that the Lord has looked upon my day with favor because typically I never find that missing sock. 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
1: Recently, my best friend and I were reminiscing. We're talking about the good old days back when we were younger and didn't have full-time jobs and got to hang out 24/7. And we ended up reminiscing about the biggest argument we ever got into. That's a weird one. Hey, friend, I'm Francesca, filling in for Fernando on the way home today. Now, we can talk about this argument because it's funny now in retrospect. Okay, so don't make fun of her. We love her. But the biggest argument my best friend and I ever got into was that I told her England was an island, and she said, absolutely not. I took the train from England to France. I was like, yes, you did. The train went underwater. That's called the Eurostar. And she said, no, it didn't. I didn't see any ocean. And I was like, oh, my goodness gracious. You can't put a train in like a glass case in the ocean because that's dangerous. It's a hefty underwater tunnel situation. But now, you know, when we recount it a few years later, it's the funniest argument we've ever had. What do you mean we fought? We didn't talk for days about this. Like, yes, you're getting the biased point of view, aren't you? You're getting it from my point of view. Objectively, I think I was correct. But that's not really the point of it. The point is not who is or is not correct. The point is we let this factoid that actually doesn't apply to her or me at all. It doesn't matter for our relationship. It doesn't matter for how much we love each other. It doesn't matter for how much God loves us. And we let that come in between our friendship just because we both wanted to be right. And yes, this is a funny argument to have that outlook for, but I think it goes for most of our arguments. If you let go of the feeling, the need to feel like you're right, you're going to get along with people a lot better, and you can know silently in your head that they're wrong. But if it's not hurting anybody, and if it's not good for your relationship to keep arguing, sometimes it is okay to make up, to care for the person more than the outcome.
2: Should have been long gone now, yeah. Shouldn't be living.

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1: It's more than just a vacation. It is digital detox tourism. That's what they're calling vacations nowadays. Hey, I'm Francesca, filling in for Fernando on The Way Home. These digital detox vacations, they're calling it tourism, but it means intentionally disconnecting from your computer, your job, your cell phone, in an environment that is intentionally very restorative. So this looks like people taking some time in the mountains, maybe going across the pond and taking some time in the English countryside, being off of their phones, all this kind of stuff. And the researchers have found, like, yeah, this is good for you. It's helping you disconnect. It's helping you be more mindful. It's helping to restore your attention. But you don't need to book an overseas vacation to do this. I mean, if you really want to and you already had a plan to, go ahead. But most of us are not, you know, randomly jetting off to the English countryside. But what you can do is set some intentional time away from your phone. My husband and I, after a fundraiser, this is our thing. We go, we sit on the back porch for an hour, no phones, no music, no technology, nothing. We just sit on the back porch with each other. We look at the pond behind our house and we chit chat. I mean, our minds rarely have the chance to get bored anymore. We also rarely have the chance to connect with people outside of technology. So you don't have to be a digital detox tourist to get the benefits, but you could plan some intentional time to get off your phone and to be with your loved ones.

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1: Three brothers in a fire, willing to die for their faith. But you were with them in the fire, and they walked out the next day. And Daniel met a lion, because he chose to pray. But you shut the mouth of that lion, and he walked out the next day.

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1: This is Ernie Kroger from Land O'Lakes, and you're listening to My Spirit FM. We have been listening to Spirit FM ever since we moved down here to Florida. Right in the beginning, we actually had a really pretty severe accident, and Spirit FM actually has been a part of our life almost the whole time. We used it as a way to keep us inspired and also keep our faith throughout the hard times. My son wound up going to Jesuit here in Tampa, and every day I drove him down to school and listened to Spirit FM every day on the radio. 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We now have our two granddaughters, and we just recently did a day sponsorship for each of them on their birthdays. Just the smile and the joy on all their faces, including my son and their mother. Just the joy seeing them and knowing that Spirit FM is such a big part of all of our lives. And it has really, truly been a blessing throughout all our time here in Florida and continues to be a blessing to all of us every day.
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1: So you know it's a good thing to be kind. And you know it's a good thing to be grateful. But is it more than just a good idea? Well, naturally, we want to say yes, of course it's more than just a good idea. But in our everyday lives, are we letting these awesome ideas also be our actions? Hey, friend, I'm Francesca, filling in for Fernando this week on the Spirit FM, on the way home. So they've done a million studies about kindness, about gratitude, about mindfulness. And all of the studies are like, yeah, this is good for your psychological well-being. This is good for you. But we have to learn to practice them even when we don't feel it. When we let gratitude become like, oh, I'm so grateful because of this situation, and then we don't practice gratitude outside of that, it's not nearly as useful. You don't get nearly as much benefit. So maybe today you're a little cranky. No judgment. Same. Maybe today you don't feel grateful. That's okay. This is actually the perfect time to learn to practice gratitude, to take it away from just being a nice idea and turn it into action.

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1: Hello, my friend. It's Francesca filling in for Fernando this week on The Way Home. Today we're talking about what do you plan to do with your life? Really big question. So maybe we're not going to get all the way into it, but we'll approach the topic. Also talking about useless superpowers and something that you might be saving, but maybe you don't need to keep saving it. Maybe you should just use it. All coming up on The Way Home.

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1: When is the last time you very intentionally took time away to ask the Lord what His will is for your life and to give dedicated time to listen and wait for His response? I can honestly say I'm not sure if I've ever done that. And you know you want to, but I don't know if I've ever really taken as much time as I should, you know? Hey, I'm Francesca, filling in for Fernando this week on The Way Home. This upcoming weekend, there is a discernment retreat for women in the diocese who might be discerning religious life. Now, obviously, this retreat is for people discerning religious life, but there is this universal conversation underneath all of that. How do you discern any major decision? Sometimes we are waiting for God to show us like this flashing neon sign and directly tell us where to go. Or sometimes discernment, praying, asking the Lord's will for your life involves prayer. And it involves listening to wise counsel. And it involves silence and waiting. And I don't know if you've noticed, but silence and patience are not things that we have an abundance of in the year of our Lord 2026. It's beautiful that people have signed up for this retreat, even just to sit with the Lord and ask Him what He wants for their life. But it's a really great example for all of us. No matter how big or small the decision, we should ask the Lord. And even more importantly, if we ask the Lord, we need to wait. We need to sit in silence. We need to listen to Him. And we need to not be too hasty, but actually wait and be faithful to His response.

0: have never been one to really focus on structured prayer. There's something running right now here on Spirit FM talking about that. Awkwardly vulnerable, but the Lord has been drawing me towards structured prayer, stuff like Liturgy of the Hours, stuff like praying the Rosary. And whereas I didn't really think that's where God was meeting me before, I see now that that's where He's meeting me right now, and I'm grateful for it. You never know what one rosary can do for your heart. Vanessa knows this. Vanessa from Lutz shared that Spirit FM doesn't just bring laughter to her mornings, but the daily rosary brings peace to her late night worries. We have the rosary in the morning and at night every day on Spirit FM. Vanessa's on a budget. We're all on a budget at this point, but Vanessa's on a budget and says that $10 a month is better spent here than on another streaming service or somewhere else that doesn't really honor God. And she knows that because of Vanessa, Spirit FM is here today. And that's what happens when hope leads the way. 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
1: Hey, friend, I'm Francesca. Thanks for listening to Spirit FM, and thanks for sticking around while I fill in for Fernando this week so he can go on a much-deserved vacation. My whole life, I have played musical instruments. I started piano when I was 5, never stopped. I love doing this stuff, but I really don't utilize it all that often. I do music for the teen mass over at my parish in Largo. But, you know, that's once a week. Besides that, I'm not really utilizing my music knowledge, my oddly specific amounts of music knowledge, not using it all the time. And so I kind of see that as like a secret superpower. Like, oh yeah, I can totally sight read music. I'm never going to use that, but I can do it until... my middle niece decided she is going to start learning violin. They have a class at her school. She's a preteen. I think she's almost 12. I think she's 11, almost 12. And so she's going to start playing violin. And me, auntie, I was like, okay, yeah, you can borrow my violin. Like, I'll tune it. I'll bring it up to you. And we had this beautiful moment where I brought her the violin, tuned it, and she looked so happy. And then she doesn't know how to play it yet, so she brought out the ukulele and she calls it the ukulele, and she brought that and she's like, auntie, can you tune this? Of course, babe. So I'm tuning it, and it was this moment of relationship between my niece and I that obviously we can bond over all sorts of things, right? But in that moment, I was able to love her in a very specific way with a specific skill that the Lord had given me that I was thinking it's kind of useless. Like, don't get me wrong, I love using it on Sundays, but outside of that, it's not a very useful skill. It's not a very useful superpower. But in that moment right there, God showed me that this thing that I didn't think was useful was a point of connection, a point of relationship with somebody that I love. The Lord turns all things for good, and nothing that he does is useless. Nothing that the Lord does is fruitless. You just got to learn to be patient and to wait to find the fruit.

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I got in a car accident a few months ago, and they fixed the whole back of my car. And the first thing I was going to do was slap on my Spirit FM car magnets, right? And so I reached for it as I was leaving the car shop, and the guy goes, "Whoa, whoa, whoa, you can't put the magnets on the back of your car until whatever time period it was." And I'm like, "Oh, I knew that." And he looked at me, and I'm holding the magnets, and I'm like, "I didn't know that." And this man knows that I didn't know that. But it's okay, because I did just get a fresh, spanking new, shiny Spirit FM car magnet right on the back of my car. 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
1: I don't want to use my good stuff. I have this thing where if I have something that is quite nice, usually as a gift, I don't want to use it. Because I'm trying to save it for something. You know? You ever done that? Hey, I'm Francesca, filling in for Fernando today on The Way Home. I have multiple occasions of this. There was this one time I bought the shampoo, and it wasn't even a fancy shampoo. It just smelled really, really good. And then I refused to use it because it smelled so good, and I didn't want to get rid of it. But you know what? I never got to smell all of the goodness of the shampoo, the thing that I love the most about it, because I didn't want to use it up. The same with my body lotion. The same with this beautiful candle that my sister-in-law gave me. I just saved it and I put it on our coffee table and I looked at it all the time. But I don't know if you know this, candles are not for looking. They're for fire and also for smelling. And then one day it kind of just hit me out of nowhere. We're preserving that special thing for some hypothetical future occasion. But while we're waiting for something that might never happen, we're missing the opportunity to enjoy what's right in front of us. We always tend to just postpone these things until some later time. But we're not promised tomorrow. We're not promised that the candle will even still smell good in 2 years, because I don't know if that's how candles work. So if you have something beautiful, don't wait until this made-up time that might never happen. Be grateful for it right now and utilize the gifts that the Lord has given you in the present moment.

0: Today, our day sponsors are Rose and Terry Pelfrey. Today is in memory of Chad Gary, our son-in-law, who passed away on this day 13 years ago, remembering you on your heavenly birthday.
1: If I had to describe my relationship with the Holy Spirit, I'd say he's probably my best friend. Hey, I'm Francesca from Evenings and Sunday Praise. I came to know Jesus through personal encounters with the Holy Spirit, especially through music, where I could sense the Lord speaking directly to my heart. But lately, I've been in a drier season of prayer. I haven't been hearing him as clearly, and the Lord has been drawing me towards something I'd avoided for years: structured prayer. I've started praying the Liturgy of the Hours and taking daily rosary walks with my husband. You know, years ago, I thought those prayers might feel rigid or impersonal. Instead, they've become a gift. When I don't have the words, they give me words to pray. And when I don't feel anything, they help me remain close to him. 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
7: 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The music's definitely on. 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
1: Sometimes you just need someone to tell you you're doing a good job. It happens. We all have those days. Hey, I'm Francesca filling in for Fernando on The Way Home this week. I was not having a great day earlier today. I was just a little like overwhelmed. And sometimes we get like that, even if nothing has changed. Sometimes the vibe just changed. Sometimes you didn't drink enough water. I've only had soda today. That's probably the, that's part of the problem. I need to drink some more water. Sometimes you didn't sleep enough. And some days it would be really nice to have a gentle affirmation from somebody. Ashlyn gets it. Now, Ashlyn is only 5 years old, but she gets it. She has actually been, she's become known as the affirmation princess of Lakeland. She encourages other kids with positive words about courage, about friendship, and about confidence. And this grew basically because that's what her family does. Her family has this habit of speaking life into each other, into mom, dad, brother, sister, and Ashlyn. And she saw that that's the way her family lives. So she goes about and affirms people as much as she can. I mean, she's only five, but she gets it. She gets that portion of the gospel very, very clearly. How different would the world be if we could all be just a little bit nicer to each other? Is there somebody that you can go up to and still affirm today?

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3: 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It's going to be a good day. Today we're talking about September and slowing it down. Well, you can't slow time down, but you can slow yourself down. Also talking about talent versus action and how God works through unexpected people. All coming up on The Way Home.

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1: Gary's a retired farmer, so he knows a lot about corn.
2: Okay.
1: He's like, guys, you want to pick some corn? We got the coolest fact. My mind was blown.
2: Okay.
1: So every ear of corn has an even number of rows on it. Every single corn.
2: There's never an odd number. A corn with an odd number of rows?
1: I was like, guys, can we just appreciate God and how cool his creation is?
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1: You realize this is supposed to be your break? Like, this is supposed to be your relaxing, chill time, and why do I have a gut feeling that you're not being relaxed nor chill about it? Hey, I'm Francesca. Thanks for listening to Spirit FM on the Way Home. I'm filling in for Fernando. Right now, we're in the month of September. You're like, yes, Fran, we're 10 days into September. What's your point? Point being, this is the sweet spot. Summer is over. School has begun, but the holidays are not yet here. So, yes, you can spend the rest of this month prepping for the holidays. But, I mean, you can do most of that in October anyway. The thing about September is, yes, you can use it to prep, but you can also take part in the interesting internet trend that's going around called Slow September. Not turning September into a self-improvement month, a holiday planning month, a trying to do every chore ever month, but actually just slowing down, cooking a meal that might take some extra time, letting yourself experience a little boredom, doing hobbies that have no purpose except to have fun and something that you enjoy. You don't give yourself the time to do it a lot, and if there was ever a good time in the year to do it, this is it. So maybe this is your sign to start a slow September. Lord, I-

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1: Sure, if you're an Olympian, you are in the Olympics for, what, 2 weeks every 4 years? But how much time in between does that Olympian spend practicing, rehearsing? That's my music brain coming in. What do they call it when it's sports? Practicing? Coaching? I don't know, something like that. Hey, I'm Francesca, filling in for Fernando on the way home. Now, we assume that people who are Olympians, people who are famous actors, musicians, whatever it is, they've got all this talent. They've got connections. Maybe they're a Nepo baby. They've got a famous parent, great opportunities, great luck, blah, blah, blah. Yep, okay, sometimes. Let's be honest, sometimes that is true. But what do we not see? Well, we don't see how much work they put in. We don't see how much they stay consistent even when it's boring, or how much they work when no one's watching, or how hard they push through a plateau even though no one believes in them. That is an Olympian's advantage. Yes, maybe they are naturally tall and have the right sized limbs, what? Like the right proportions, the right ratios to be good at a certain sport. But a lot of people are born like that. What matters is that they're working towards it. They're fighting and they keep going. That's where the advantage comes from. Here's the thing. You and I, probably never going to the Olympics. I'm sorry if I'm the one to break that to you. We're probably never going to make it to the actual Olympics, but that doesn't mean God isn't doing something absolutely incredible. But when the Lord is doing something incredible, are we willing to be diligent, disciplined, hardworking, and to lean on his strength enough to push through the moments where we're not sure what comes next?

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That became part of their tradition. And the thing is, it became life-giving even in the most mundane Mondays of their drive. 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
1: We can write the perfect story. We can plan exactly how we think it's going to go and the people who are going to be included and the plot points that we want for our life. But that's not typically how it goes, if ever. Hey, I'm Francesca, filling in for Fernando this week on The Way Home. When we see the genealogy of Jesus, we see a lot of names that are hard to pronounce. And for most of my life, I kind of glazed over that. And like when it's included in the readings or when it comes up in my scripture, I'm like, yep, all these people existed. And now we got Jesus. Moving on. But it's more than that. It's included in our scriptures for a reason. I don't know why it took me 27 years to recognize that it's included for a reason. When you look at the history leading up to salvation, we see stories that don't feel perfect. We see stories of people who make mistakes and of people who have sinned. And we see stories of people who hurt their own family members and regretted it. But through all of that, we end up seeing the true story of salvation. Salvation isn't accomplished because every human being in the story is flawless. It happens because they are flawed, but God redeems it. The Lord always redeems it. Life is messy. My life is messy. Your life is messy. But the messiness in our story doesn't mean, oh, I'm too much for God. I am too bad to become good. The messiness in our story is proof that God can redeem, that he does redeem, that he does save. The messiness in our story is the whole point of salvation, that God is so much greater than it, and that he will turn all things for good.
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1: 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His simple advice was, it's not about you, Paul. 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

being nice to people who are nice to me. Who doesn't love that? Just today, I went through the Taco Bell drive-thru. Don't judge me, okay? It was Taco Bell time. And I was in a little bit of a grumpy mood, hence why it was Taco Bell time. And I have a little seatbelt cover, because I'm 5 feet tall, so my seatbelt kind of cuts into my neck. So one of my best friends got me a Buc-ee's seatbelt cover for my birthday a few years ago, and the Taco Bell employee was like, "Oh my goodness, your Buc-ee is so cute." And I was like, "Wow, thanks." And I was in a better mood. I wanted to be nice to her because she was nice to me. But you should be nice regardless. Like, she could have leaned out the window and said, "Buc-ee's is so overrated. I can't believe you have that on your seatbelt." And the response should have been just as nice, just as kind. But would it have been? I don't really know. It is very, very easy for us to be nice to people who are nice to us first. But we are called to be the kind people. And even further than that, we're called to be kind to people who are the opposite of nice to us. It says in our scriptures from the Gospel of Luke chapter 6, "Love your enemies and do good to those who hate you and bless those who curse you and pray for those who mistreat you." I know it's easier said than done, but it's a good reminder for our day that if we can do nothing else, we should at least pray for people who we don't always want to be kind to. Maybe they need the kindness more than anyone else. Will you pray with me? In the name of the Father, and of the Son, and of the Holy Spirit, today we're praying for Tracy for healing, for Gail's family, for Kenny and Russell, for healing for Jennifer. We pray for the repose of the souls of Olga and Barbara. We pray for Ernie, Anthony, William, for healing for Taylor, for Selby Lou, who's a child going through their fourth brain tumor surgery, for Irene, and for Roger's health and his mental health. And we lift up all the prayer intentions that the Spirit FM listeners hold right now in the silence of their hearts. Lord, help us to be more kind in everyday moments, but specifically to learn how to be kind and how to pray for people who we don't necessarily want to be kind to. Show us to live with the mercy that you have given us first. In the name of the Father, and of the Son, and of the Holy Spirit, amen. Thanks for praying with me.

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1: It's Francesca filling in for Fernando today on The Way Home. Today we're talking about talking behind people's backs. Should you do it? You're going to have a gut answer. I ask you to challenge that. How our lives don't always look impressive online, but that actually doesn't mean anything. And also a simple practice that can help your heart health and also your spiritual health, all coming up on The Way Home.
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1: I do not want to catch you talking behind my back. Uh-uh. I don't want to hear it. I don't want to know what you're saying about me, unless, of course, it's something nice. Hey, friend, I'm Francesca, filling in for Fernando on the way home. Now, we always say, don't talk behind people's backs. Don't gossip, because that, you know, that's the kind of thing that's usually associated. But what if we did talk about someone behind their back, and we said something positive? Imagine if you called up someone's boss and you said, hey, that employee, Sandra was wonderful today. Her personality was amazing and she helped me out so much. Imagine going up to a parent and saying, your kid, little Billy today held the door for me and I didn't even have to ask. How generous, how considerate of him. Positive words are a good thing to share. And it's not really talking behind somebody's back, really. It's just affirming them to whoever it is, their friends, their parents, their spouse, their boss, whatever it is. We can choose to talk about the positive. I mean, oftentimes we want to talk about the negative. I don't know why. That's kind of part of our humanity, whatever that is. But we can choose positive. We can be enthusiastic about spreading the news of somebody's goodness instead of about their mistakes.
2: Should have been long gone now, yeah. Shouldn't be living.

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2: 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We now have our two granddaughters, and we just recently did a day sponsorship for each of them on their birthdays. Just the smile and the joy on all their faces, including my son and their mother. 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
1: Think about the best days of your life. Maybe it's not the best singular day, but choose a moment like a vacation or a time you hung out with your friends and think about the best part of it. Hey, I'm Francesca. Thanks for listening to Spirit FM this week. Even while Fernando is gone, if you stuck with it, you're a real one. Thanks for that. So right now I'm choosing to think about my bachelorette. I got married almost 2 years ago. Holy cannoli, coming up on 2 years next month. And the bachelorette, beautiful. We took a bunch of photos. My best friend and my sister-in-law worked so hard to make it really just fun and entertaining and to include everybody. But when I think about my favorite moments from my bachelorette, I think about the jokes that my friends made and the way that we were laughing and the way that I stole some of my, so it was a very chill trip. We had my teenage niece and also my baby niece who was 2 at the time on this bachelorette trip. And I think about playing with the 2-year-old or trying to steal my teenage niece's drink and these really funny, wholesome moments. And there are no pictures of it. I mean, yes, we have pictures of the bachelorette, but these moments that I hold on to, that I think back to, we don't have pictures of that. Because it's not about the scenery. And it's not about how aesthetic it looks and how it's going to look on your Instagram feed. The most joy that came from that really wonderful trip, it was about the relationships, not the scenery. So maybe your best day, you don't have photos of it. You don't have videos. Maybe it's not going to look all that impressive if you put it online, but it doesn't have to. A good, beautiful life isn't one that looks really extraordinary from the outside and somebody on TikTok can comment and say, wow, your life is amazing. A life filled with the Lord's love that you're living out to its fullest in the Lord's will is filled with a lot of ordinary moments that even if you don't have pictures of them, you wouldn't trade it for the world.

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1: Look, we all want to be more grateful. I don't know anybody walking around saying, yep, I've got enough gratitude, I'm good. I don't have to work on that anymore. I've never heard someone say that. Hey, I'm Francesca, filling in for Fernando today on The Way Home. We could all be a little bit more grateful, learn a little bit more of the gratitude practice. And a recent study saw that things like gratitude, optimism, were associated with improvements in your cardiovascular measures. So not only do you become literally a more grateful person, but your blood pressure improves and your body's inflammation is less, or the response to it is better. These programs show that when we act with more gratitude, we're actually healthier people. And I say that so dramatically because it doesn't end by saying, yes, I'm grateful for this and moving on. I wish it did. That would be so much easier, but it's not. Gratitude is a lifestyle. It's not even just a practice. It's a way of living that we learn to live with more gratitude. So if you want to learn to live with it, to be more intentional about it, what if instead of just naming things you're grateful for, you chose to ask yourself why you're grateful for it? An example I love to use is, I'm grateful for my job here at Spirit FM. I'm grateful because the Lord allows me to be exactly who He made me to be. And I'm really grateful for that. Now, that allows you to act with a little bit more gratitude, even in the little moments. So, yes, name the things you're grateful for, but also ask yourself why.

0: Today, our day sponsors are Rose and Terry Pelfrey. Today is in memory of Chad Gary, our son-in-law, who passed away on this day 13 years ago, remembering you on your heavenly birthday.
1: If I had to describe my relationship with the Holy Spirit, I'd say he's probably my best friend. Hey, I'm Francesca from Evenings and Sunday Praise. I came to know Jesus through personal encounters with the Holy Spirit, especially through music, where I could sense the Lord speaking directly to my heart. But lately, I've been in a drier season of prayer. I haven't been hearing him as clearly, and the Lord has been drawing me towards something I'd avoided for years: structured prayer. I've started praying the Liturgy of the Hours and taking daily rosary walks with my husband. You know, years ago, I thought those prayers might feel rigid or impersonal. Instead, they've become a gift. When I don't have the words, they give me words to pray. And when I don't feel anything, they help me remain close to him. What I resisted for so long has become the very way that the Lord is loving me today, reminding me that his presence doesn't depend on my feelings.
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1: The Lord has blessed me with so many things, but one of the things He has not given me is a green thumb. Hey, I'm Francesca, filling in for Fernando this week on The Way Home. I had these lilies. I was so adamant about having these lilies because they're good for air quality or whatever, and I wanted to keep them in my bedroom. This is when I was probably 18 or 19. I didn't know how to take care of it. That thing died. I felt so bad. And it's like a St. Joseph flower, and I was really passionate about it. And then it died because it didn't have sunlight, and I was a wreck, and it was this whole shebang. Anyway, all that being said, I don't trust myself to care for lilies, but I love learning about them because they're incredible. Now, not only are they beautiful, and are they a St. Joseph flower, and not only do they filter your air, but they're incredibly strong. Botanical gardens around the world compete in this annual water lily weigh-off. So basically, how much can one giant lily pad hold, right? How much weight can they hold? And the current world record belongs to Bock Tower right here in Florida, the Bock Tower Gardens, 285 pounds on one lily leaf. I don't know how that's possible. That's insane. Why would God create lily pads to hold almost 300 pounds? I don't know, but it's pretty incredible. And if He can create the lily pad to be that strong, He has also created you for great strength.
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2: Got some new albums coming out. Corey Asbury on September 18th. Megan Woods, her debut album on October 9th. And SEU Worship will release a live album called Found in the Field. Jamie McDonald released a track called Roots, which is inspired by The Chosen. Ryan Stevenson celebrated

0: 10 years. 10 years of his hit song, In the Eye of the Storm. It's my personal Living with Spirit song. And he released a cover of his own song called Eye of the Storm a decade later, and also the kids' version of the song. Finally, Chris Tomlin is going on a Christmas tour with two dates in Florida, Daytona Beach and Pensacola, in the beginning of December. My name's Francesca. 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

Well, just about to another weekend after a long Labor Day weekend, a short week, hopefully, for you. My name is Jamie. Busy week next week with Hopesgiving. Hope leads the way. You know, we all want to be a part of something, you know, bigger than ourselves. Most importantly, when it comes to our relationship with Christ, our faith, right? Because we are church, which means we are united. We are the hands and feet. We are the body of Christ. Joining with Spirit FM financially is a great way to do that. This is a ministry that has been around for 40 years, that has an unwavering mission to spread the love of Jesus Christ, right? So we've got a great track record. I think you hear it in the music. I think you hear it in the people that you listen to, like Davis and Maria and Olivia and Fernando and more. 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

So how's it going? Almost to another weekend. You're doing great. Keep up the good work. My name is Jamie. I'll be with you next week because it's Hopesgiving, so Fran will be on extra super assignment next week with that, so I'll be filling in for her. Thanks in advance for putting up with me. Hey, you're doing a great job. Let's stay positive. Let's control those thoughts in our minds, the anxiety, the fear, the depression, the things, you know, that I think we all have in some degree, right? And don't feel that you're alone in that, right? But, you know, I was talking to my kids the other day at dinner around prayer time, and we were talking about, you know, maintaining more peace in our family and things of that nature and not fighting so much. And I was like, guys, who is the one person that could help us as a family be more merciful and graceful with each other? And they're like, Jesus. I was like, that's right. So we have to spend some time in prayer, like asking Jesus to help with us through these desires of our heart. So I just share that with you that, you know, as we wind down this week and hopefully are feeling well, if there is struggles that you have, well, who is it that can help you?

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